0: season. Welcome back into the WNBA Tonight studios as we're about 90 seconds away from tip-off here in downtown Minneapolis. The players are finishing up their warm-ups, so it's time now to get you the starters for tonight's contest, who will be taking the floor at the opening tip. For the WNBA's best 22 and 6 links, it's a lineup that you'll want to get used to. Courtney Williams, fresh off her 72-hour Stud Buds live stream, is joined by rookie sensation Olivia Miles and sharpshooter Kayla McBride in the backcourt. K-Mac entered the break having scored 20 or more points in 8 straight games. And in the front court, it's 2026 All-Star starter Natasha Howard, who's joined by Nafisa Collier, playing in her second game for the Lynx this season and her first on the Target Center floor. For the visiting Toronto Tempo, they're led by the league's third top scorer in Marina Mabry, averaging over 21 points per game. And alongside her will be Laura Yuskaiti, Maria Conde, Tammy Fagbenle, and Julie Alamand. Alamand and Fagbenle missed the last matchup between these two teams back on May 21st, where the Lynx won 100-72. 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The starting fives for both sides are taking the Target Center floor as we speak, exchanging pleasantries and getting set for the tip-off, so that'll do it for us here in the WNBA Tonight studios for now. We've heard from your Lynx stars and from Lynx head coach Cheryl Reeve, and we got you the injury report and starters, so let's send you into the arena where Sloan Martin and Missy Heidrick will guide you through tonight's action between the Toronto Tempo and Minnesota Lynx.
1: Season. It's going to be a wide-open look for Maria Conde, and she's going to immediately get that to go.
2: Well, this is going to be a very different-looking Toronto team tonight. They are going to be still without Brittany Sykes, and there is no Isabella Harrison. She is not available.
1: The Nafisa Collier first touch in the post, and she is fouled. 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
2: Well, if you talk about Arc Madness, Toronto is tied for third in the W in threes made this season. So you have to disrupt their identity. Move them off that three-point line tonight. And it's a paint party. This Lynx offense thrives when they get to the paint and crash the offensive glass as well. You've got to be the aggressors tonight. Own the paint in multiple ways. That's touches, that's opportunities. And we saw it right out of the gate in ISO for Collier.
1: And Missy, especially for a team with the Minnesota Lynx, with the integrating someone of a caliber of Nafisa Collier going up against a group, talking about Toronto that is last in defensive rating, 14th in opponent points per game. This might be a building block kind of performance.
2: Well, she absolutely finds a way to get offense because she moves so well, she's so agile, and she reads. And if for this Toronto team, they're going to have to find a way to not only stop Collier, but so many other prolific scorers.
1: Zach Benle is stopped in the paint, under 10 to shoot for the Tempo, sneaking across the base. Baseline is Laura Yuskaiti, who gets her own miss. Drive and kick Mabry to Alamand, who will net it again from three, and Toronto is 2 for 2 from distance so far.
2: We talk about that identity, and you've got to run them off that line, but you've got to contain penetration.
1: Olivia Miles, a tough take as she barrels to the rim, gets her own miss, was trying to thread the needle on the opposite block. There'll be a jump ball coming up here.
2: And Olivia Miles, the W's May and June Rookie of the Month. Talk about her being an all-star starter, that experience for her. But this is also new territory, Sloan, for the rookie, to have a player of Nafisa Collier now back in this lineup. How they all continue to mesh. You can't try to do too much, but as Cheryl Reeve has said, you really don't want to change a lot of things either. This rookie is going to have to learn how to continue to run this team from the front, be the aggressor, be a scorer, and a distributor.
1: Coach Reeve says we don't want Olivia on the floor saying, where's Fee, where's Fee, and that's simply not the best basketball for us. We have to make sure she understands that Olivia Miles being Olivia Miles helps Nafisa Collier be Fee. So that's something we're going to watch develop here on the offensive end between two players who have incredibly high IQs.
2: Well, and I think one of the things I really like to hear from Olivia Miles is she said to media earlier today, Nafisa Collier, she thrives in space. So for a player that can penetrate and create, if you can get her those touches, now all of a sudden things dramatically change for this Lynx offense.
1: Under 10 to shoot for the Minnesota Lynx, trailing 6-2 here early. Olivia Miles one-on-one against Mabry, pans it off her own shot, and she's got something to say to Marina after that.
2: Well, she wants those looks. She's going to get them. You can't have any fear from behind that three-point line.
1: And she's just whistled for the foul, a little too aggressive on the defensive end, but that's going to put a jolt in her step from the get-go.
2: No doubt, and you want to see that confidence from the rookie. It continues to build night in and night out. When you're averaging what she has

0: player who's going to make plays defensively. One of the best in the league. And it is not a coincidence, Loan, that this team got much better against Seattle prior to the All-Star break when Nafisa Collier's back in the lineup and how good they were defensively against the Storm.
1: It is her length. It's her instincts as well. That's going to add, of course, a completely different dynamic to the Minnesota Lynx. Look at Olivia Miles mentioned in the open, her having a near triple-double, 5-for-5 shooting in her very first All-Star game, a tremendous performance. You can tell how much she relished the vibes, the experience, the people in Toledo.
0: Yeah, I think she really enjoyed everything about it and obviously showed out on the court. One of the best rookies in this league, and she's proven it night in, night out.
1: Julie Alamond is going to skate to the rim for two. Toronto leads 10-7. McBride is going to bank it in. Why not for her first shot in May?
0: Well, that is something you're going to see a lot of tonight. Three-point looks. Kayla McBride has been fantastic over the course of the last week and a half for the Lynx.
1: Eight straight 20-plus point games. That is second all-time in Lynx history. Maya Moore, 11. He's dunking to go for Yushkaita, just falling off the front of the iron. Now Miles accelerating up the floor, turns on the Jets, almost turns it over, and then Will. Off to the races is Toronto, a team that has a lot of offensive firepower in the half court and the fast break.
0: Well, and one thing that their coaches said is that they've got to be more competitive on the defensive end. They have been active here early, and you can create offense with your defense. Get out and run off those turnovers.
1: Lynx move it around the perimeter, then inside to Natasha Howard, one-on-one against Beck Benley, and she's going to muscle it up and in for two.
0: And that's exactly what you want to see. Touches in the paint, one-on-one isolation, and finish.
1: Mabry weaving her way into the paint as it poked away, and a whistle is going to go on Minnesota. She barreled her way through.
0: There's going to be a lot of contact, and if you are Marina Mabry, you are going to draw a ton of attention tonight. When you do not have a player like Isabella Harrison available, that is going to mean she's going to get a lot of the touches and a lot of the defensive attention.
1: Two of the longest tenured head coaches in the WNBA, Cheryl Reeve and Sandy Brondello, doing battle here today as Mabry lets it fly from distance. She's already got four assists. Second chance opportunity for Toronto, and another triple. This time it's Yushkaita, who's able to drop it in. Toronto 3-of-4.
0: And that's exactly what they have to do. They've got to generate second chance opportunities, Sloan. If you're Toronto, you've got to crash the glass.
1: Nafisa Collier, no good from distance, leaves that short. She said after her first game, I needed that first break. Needed the first sub. But she said, I was able to quickly get my feet under me as Mabry, a crash course into the paint. And she's going to finish putting Toronto up 17-12 and a timeout call by Minnesota on the floor. Toronto 7-for-10 shooting so far, coming on the road after the All-Star break.
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0: 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Injured? For a higher level of representation, call 612-TSR-TOM. Some pictures there from Lynx practice yesterday. Nafisa Collier gifting her teammates her Jordan PE. It's inspired by Minnesota colors. You have personal touches. Her daughter Mila's name, Queen Fee, is hidden inside. And what a fantastic nod that is to the type of impact player that she is living.
1: There's no doubt. And it also really speaks volumes to the culture and team first as it relates to what this Lynx organization has been about. Where Cheryl Reeves has really preached about this team and what they and who they need to be. That is all about leadership from Nafisa Collier.
0: Early minutes for Maya Caldwell, and she cashes in from distance.
1: Keep in mind, Maya Caldwell was the leading scorer when these two teams matched up back in May here in Target Center. She had 16 points off the bench.
0: Marina Mabry weaving her wing inside, and she'll shoot two.
1: And that penetration is really one of the issues I think that you're going to see here tonight. You've got to be able to contain. But for Maya Caldwell, she's going to get looks from the perimeter, and that's created from the dribble penetration and the amount of attention with the ball in her hands that Olivia Miles has. You need players to give those minutes off the bench and step up and knock down shots.
0: Maya Caldwell received some really nice words and praise from head coach Cheryl Reeve coming into this game. She said, after the last game against Seattle, we were complimenting Maya, telling her how valuable her disruptions are. This is what is earning her minutes with her extra possessions. But Reeve said, there have been times where we've been coaching effort, but she made sure that I was never talking to her.
1: Yeah, I think she's answering the call, and that's exactly what you want to see from players to give you sparks off the bench.
0: Another free throw trip, this time coming up for Kayla McBride, with 3 points so far. Minnesota led by Olivia Miles, 5. Now sending a 90% free throw shooter to the line.
1: They are running Kayla McBride off that three-point line, even though she banked one in early. That's going to give you other opportunities. She's going to get to the free throw line, but this is a place where she has had ice in her veins and has been so good all season. Over 90% over this last stretch of games where she has had 8 consecutive 20-plus point performances.
0: I mean, when you look at it, 214 points total her last 8 games, the second highest total of any 8-game span in Lynx history. Only Maya Moore scored more. 229 versus 214, and that was in her MVP season.
1: That puts you in pretty darn good company. I'd say that's a really good place, and part of the reason why this team is 22-6.
0: And so the number one team in the WNBA entering the unofficial second half, the 2.5-game lead over second. Here's Caldwell coming up with the loose ball, all-out effort to maintain this possession for the Minnesota Lynx.
1: And those hustle plays, that energy and effort, you get that spark off the bench from Caldwell.
0: Minnesota almost turns it over. It's going to stay here going off of the Toronto tempo. Now 10 to shoot at the midway point of the first quarter. The first action for Dorka Juhas.
1: And these are important possessions here, I think, early in this first quarter, Sloan, where you want to see the execution side out of bounds, but also for Toronto, they need stops.
0: Courtney Williams faces up, can't knock down the three. And a long rebound to Marina Mabry, who's been incredibly active to start this game. Mabry one-on-one against Caldwell. Caldwell bottles her up, forces it inside. Tiani, he can't finish, and Minnesota, the goal line stand there. Courtney Williams into the front court now for the Lynx. Gets her feet inside the paint. Can't hold home the mid-range. And it will go the other direction.
1: You go back and look at that game right before the All-Star break, Sloan, and you had the return of Collier. They win by 10 on the road at Seattle. But Courtney Williams did not score in that ballgame, which was such an odd feel as you think about how much she has contributed and what she's done, averaging just over 15 a game so far this year.
0: Normally so consistent, so steady for this team. Interested to see how it develops for her in this contest. Here's Skaito, will penetrate, leave it for Key. Poked away. Minnesota again bringing the activity. And it's going to be a 24-second shot clock violation. That's the momentum from Seattle carrying over here post-All-Star break.
1: You have to continue to be active, and that is one thing that this team has done very well over the last couple games. You're going to see an emphasis on disrupting, guarding the basketball, getting back in transition. But they want to make you uncomfortable. That was an uncomfortable possession for Toronto.
0: And so his defense hit a lull in July. They're picking it back Goff doing it on offense too efficiently with the second unit. Confident finding Juhas for an easy two. Geico around the perimeter. Kiki Rice getting her first action since June 3rd. Spins her way into the paint. Had a grade 3 ankle sprain. The slasher is back onto the floor here for Toronto. Caldwell stopping on a dime. That's a high degree of difficulty finish. And Minnesota has its first lead.
1: Already 5 points for Maya Caldwell off the bench. And that's what you want to see. Different players and a roster that is everyone's going to contribute.
0: Great closeout there against Alamon. You can see how much energy she is bringing on the floor for Minnesota. A traveling violation call on Juskaita, Minnesota basketball.
1: And you just continue to be uncomfortable, and you are going to see a host of turnovers. They have come back and forth. With a great movement and an opportunity to dish and find an open player. And that unselfish play is what this offense for Minnesota is built upon. Jill Reeve and her staff, they continue to emphasize assist numbers night in, night out.
0: Also watching the development of Nia Coffey in a brand new look. With McBride, no good from three. And that rebound gobbled up by Kiki Rice. Mabry steps into it. Too strong. Offensive rebound, though, for Key is there.
1: If you are Toronto, those threes in transition for Mabry, those are good looks. Those are the ones that they want to see. She is a prolific three-point shooter and scorer.
0: Miles surveying against Rice, two rookie superstars, and Miles comes out on top with a straight line drop.
1: Tough matchup for Kiki Rice, having been off since early June, but she is a talent and one of which this Toronto franchise wants to build around.
0: Skykta will launch and hit. 6 points for Laura Juskaita in her first season in the WNBA. Miles thought about a very deep three. Caldwell will put it up. Toronto basketball once more. Alamon picking up her dribble. Putting her in a tough spot. Caldwell pokes it away. Now midway through the shot clock.
1: Yeah, I think that was a very difficult place to be able to pick that dribble up. Really nowhere to go, but that is the suffocating defensive effort right now from Minnesota. When that ball is picked up and you are dead, they are out in passing lanes. They are going to deny. Nothing is going to come easy, especially in the half court.
0: Miles guarding Rice. She also picks up her dribble. A stagnant offensive possession for Toronto. Miles with guarding Rice with 3 seconds to shoot. That's nowhere close, and Minnesota forces yet another turnover for Toronto. That's number 5.
1: Well, and it feels as though if you listen to what the Toronto coaching staff has said over the last couple games, it's been about the defensive end, that they have just not been able to get over the hump, that they have had those lapses. But right now you are seeing their offense really let them down here early. But give credit, because this is a Minnesota team that will hang their hat on their defense. They understand that's how you win championships.
0: Minnesota trailing by 1, 24-23. Juhas throws it inside to Collier. The fade at that time. Mabry again pushing it in transition, swarmed by Lynx players. A lot of attention beyond the arc because she can do that straight on, and Mabry with 7.
1: Not even a clean catch, and that's why you have to get out and contest. It's got to be high hand each and every time she touches behind that arc.
0: She leads the WNBA in total threes. Kayla McBride is tied for 3rd. Traveling is going to be called on Juhas, and that's Minnesota's 2nd turnover.
1: There's going to be isolations and opportunities, but even on a not clean catch, everybody came over and Collier hands in her pockets, and that's where Mabry is going to make her pay. You cannot give her that much room. 39% so far this season from behind the arc, but she is good.
0: Rice downhill, but Fallon's going to go against Coffey, who was lurking for that block. Was close, but sends Rice to the floor.
1: And you mentioned it, kind of a new role now for Nia Coffey coming in, having started the first 26 games, now with Collier back. She's going to give him a lift off the bench, but that's also part of what she does, Sloan. It's the defensive intensity, her ability to change games on that end of the floor.
0: Coach Reeves said that she's seen this before. When a player goes from a starter to coming off the bench, you think, I'm going to do less. And Coach Reeves said, no, that's the exact opposite of what we need. Don't change. You're a mature player. You know what we need from you. And we're going to see her carry that mentality from this point.
1: And I think veteran leadership, that's exactly one of the reasons why she is in Minnesota. They knew that they were going to need depth, that they were going to need players that can handle different roles throughout the course of the season. Coffee now embracing a new one.
0: Toronto on a 7-0 run. Collier has that taken away before it could reach her. Conde into the front court. Facing up is Thak Benle, wrapped up along the baseline by Juhas. Three on the way by Conde is off target. And sky for that rebound is Coffee doing her job. That one a reserve roll. A 6-second difference shot in game clock. Miles into Collier, just what Lynx fans want to see.
1: That's the first bucket here in Target Center of the season for Nafisa Collier. They are happy to have her back in the lineup, and these fans are happy to see her here.
0: Minnesota trailing by 3, 28-25. 8 seconds to go here in the first quarter. Conde, quick release. Flying in for the rebound is Collier. Joaquin. That'll be the end of the first quarter here in Target Center. 28-25 is Toronto's lead. A lot of offense in that first quarter. Minnesota, though, regaining its stride post-All-Star and inserting someone like Nafisa Collier. Great start for those.

0: Kayla McBride. What is your favorite sports memory as a fan? I think growing up, I was a big UNC fan, so watching the women play in the Final Four, Ivory Lada, Camille Little, Orlando Larkins, that was like my first time remembering that I really, really loved basketball, and I wanted to do it, and it was because of them. So I just remember watching them play. I love the colors. I love seeing the fans and how they played. It was a really cool moment. If you could play another professional sport, which one would it be? I would be a cornerback in the NFL. I grew up a big Steelers fan. I love football. And so in my next life, I'm hoping that I can be a defensive back in the NFL. Okay, teammates. Who's the most competitive on the team? I would say probably between me and Courtney. We love talking trash. We love having the ball at the end of the game and just want to win every single possession, anything that we do. What is your favorite music? I'm really like old school in this way. I love 90s R&B, even some 80s R&B. My favorite artist of all time is probably Maxwell, Luther Vandross. But right now, probably Brent Faiyaz. Giveon, I do like a lot of the new R&B as well. Do you have any pets? Yes, Tucker. He's 8, he's a Pomsky, and he's my baby boy. I love him so much. Who is the first person you call with good news? Usually my sister, Carly. We're 2.5 years apart, but she usually gets just as excited, if not more excited, for things that happen good for me. She's seen me through every single moment of my life, and good and bad, so whenever something really good happens, she's always the first one I call.
1: 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Hear that? That's what's called a buzzer-beating three-pointer for the win. Time to dish up your famous nachos or put a full-court press on some jalapeno poppers, then serve up some sweet dessert to celebrate the W. However you do game day, we're here for it at Target and Target.com.

0: points. She had 7 points and 4 assists. But you think about her ability, Sloan, to open the floor. You've got to be able to defend that three in multiple ways. Two of the best shooters in the league.
1: Visa Collier no good on that shot. 1-for-5 shooting to begin this game. Her second game back after missing the first 27 of the season. First possession of the second quarter for Toronto. The closeout by McBride trying to bottle up Condé, who picks up her dribble. 5 seconds to shoot. Thad Benley's too strong from three, but a second chance opportunity for the tempo. Alamon, the hesitation. Poked away by McBride. Now 5 seconds to shoot for this Minnesota defense.
0: And this is now where you've got to buckle down and where you've got to communicate a lot of screening action, the ability to shoot the three from deep.
1: One thing Coach Reeves said about this Toronto team, they can flat out score long range two for fact. Benley's not there. It'll be taken by Natasha Howard.
0: And I think that's what you want to do. Force him into tough twos rather than give up those open threes.
1: Miles is fouled there. It's going to go on Kia Nurse. And we know in this matchup, seeing some fantastic three-point shooters in McBride and Mabry. This is updated for today. Mabry has hit a three, and so has Kayla McBride. This is total threes this season. We're seeing two of the top three.
0: Yeah, we just got to the All-Star break, so think about what those numbers are going to look like in a couple weeks. But it's the ability to find space, move without the basketball, and that is what Kayla McBride does so very, very well.
1: 8 points for Kayla McBride. She's 2-for-3 from distance. 8 straight 20-point games for Kayla McBride, and she's been a disruptor defensively. Forces the turnover, which charges her up.
0: You've got to find energy. You've got to find effort. And Cheryl Reeve has been asking for that on the defensive end. But movement without the basketball to read the defense, go deep, use the fade, whatever you need to do to get yourself open, that is what Kayla McBride does in the half court.
1: Minnesota back in possession, tied up at 28. Natasha Howard backing down against Beck Benley. Looking back door to Fisa Collier, sneaks in for an easy two.
0: You want to have a tandem that can work together. It's guard to big, but also big to big. Be able to cut and move effortlessly.
1: A 7-0 run for the Minnesota Lynx gives them back the lead 30-28 here in the second. Condé whips the pass and skies up. Not that time. And another second chance opportunity for Toronto. Hands of Alamon, who will lock the three and drain it. Toronto with their sixth triple.
0: And that comes, Sloan, after that tip back in the offensive rebound. You've got to be able to run down those 50-50 possessions.
1: Collier hands it off to McBride, feeds it inside to Collier, who's fouled. Condé appears to have taken a shot to the face, though.
0: A lot of contact as that ball went in. Now it looks as though they're going to give her a moment to determine whether or not the trainer's going to come out. But she did take a shot on the isolation, looking to get the ball to Collier so that she could go one-on-one off that pick and roll. And it seems as though we could be looking at a review here from the officials on that elbow as she made that move down to the basket.
1: Well, this was a foul originally called on Maria Condé. But could this refereeing crew be looking for any unnecessary contact in this case? This refereeing crew of Ashley Glosker to Gatling and RJ Johnson. So Toronto leading by 1, 31-30. We'll re-examine this play.
0: It's the ball screen, and that's exactly where we see the two-man game with McBride and Collier, and she makes a great entry pass, but she is also clearing space. And so as that arm goes, the question now will be, is this incidental contact? And it looks as though they have made a decision.
1: It looks like that's going to not be upgraded. So it will stand as a common foul on the floor. Love to see you turn around that quickly here when
0: yes.
1: It comes to reviews.
0: Yep.
1: The foul staying on Condé.
0: And I think in those situations, it's really one of those where whether or not they are going to make that call right away and they can see it and you know, all right, this is where we've got to change it. Otherwise, You stick with what the original whistle was. That's what they've done here. Possession stays with Minnesota, side out of bounds.
1: Starters on the floor for the Lynx. 2+ minutes into this second quarter. First game post All-Star break for the entire WNBA. Miles directed traffic. Miles straight on, no one in sight, and she takes advantage.
0: Miscommunication by the tempo, and you give up a deep three to Olivia Miles. That's what you don't want to do if you are Toronto.
1: Time for the game high is Miles with 10 points. Julie Alamon also with 10 points for Toronto. She has the basketball right now with 10 to shoot. Van Benlay, great look inside. She takes care of it.
0: Yeah, fantastic feed, and you love the movement in the half court. That screen action, get downhill.
1: Courtney Williams using that screen with Collier, puts up the mid-range, doesn't quite get the roll, but Natasha Howard reads it off the rim for two.
0: Well, she just continues to clean up on the glass. 63 career double-doubles for Natasha Howard, and you see why, the activity on the backboard.
1: Alamon guarded by Olivia Miles, under 10 to shoot now, the pick and pop, Ushkaita. Not that time. Offensive rebounding has been really key for Toronto, but Minnesota's going to come away with it.
0: It's generated them some second chances, not just easy putbacks, but continual possessions.
1: 6 offensive rebounds for Toronto as Collier will misfire inside. Howard keeps it alive. Williams looking to get her shot going, and that's a great way to do it.
0: Did not score on the road against Seattle, but averaging over 15 a game. Almost felt like she was cold, and she was due, and knocks down a big three here in the second quarter. This Minnesota team finding a rhythm. Courtney Williams, deep three, 38-33.
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0: 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Live during Sunday Night Soccer with co-host Brittany Wilson, Christy Mewis, and Melissa Ortiz. This is a broadcast you won't want to miss. Kickoff is 6 p.m. Central, streaming free exclusively on Victory Plus. Love to see the coinciding seasons of the WNBA and the NWSL. First game post All-Star break for the Minnesota Lynx, and they already force a turnover out of that timeout. Minnesota leading by 5, 38-33. Collier trying to drive against Skaita, wrapped up by multiple tempo players. Minnesota turns it right back over as Williams tried to fire that pass inside. Yet another turnover. Miles through the legs. Outrageous.
1: Talk about highlights, and that's what you're going to get with Olivia Miles. You better have your head on a swivel. And Kayla McBride knocks down a huge three, now making the play defensively as well.
0: Up ahead is Natasha Howard. She will be fouled, but let's revisit Olivia Miles doing egregious things to the defense.
1: Well, there is leaving little doubt why this young woman will not be Rookie of the Year in the WNBA, but she makes plays like that, and that is how she found herself as a starter on the All-Star game this season. The creativity, the spatial awareness, and just understanding how you got to get the ball to players so that they can make plays. And that is just something instinctual. It doesn't happen very often. That's why she is such a unique talent.
0: Missy, I'm glad that you really put together a very nicely cohesive thought there, because all I'm thinking is, are you kidding? What? How?
1: Guards got to figure out a way to do it. I mean, as a former guard myself, sometimes you just got to go. And, you know, in her brain, as the type of player she is, she's already moved on to the next play. And that, as a coach, is exactly what they want to be able to see.
0: All right, I guess to do my work, I have to pick my jaw up off the floor, so I'll do that right now. Minnesota leading by 10. Another whistle on this side as Kiki Rice is going to check in.
1: Well, and that 10-point lead has come from the activity on the defensive end and the struggles for Toronto Sloan in the half court. They have turned it over. They went 5 for 10 from behind the arc in that first quarter. Since then, they have just gone 1 of 4. And it has been a struggle to get those looks for the tempo.
0: Lorena Mabry sneaking under Nafisa Collier. She's got 12 points to lead all scores. That broke up a Minnesota 10-0 run. Williams will drive and kick. Miles in attack mode, and there's no stopping her.
1: It's the hesitation and the space. You've got to understand where those penetration lanes are. That's where Olivia Miles does. So many other players draw attention. She makes them pay.
0: Minnesota blitzing Rice in her first game in nearly 2 months. And already only 7 on the shot clock. An offensive foul is going to be called on Skaita as Williams is helped to her feet for Minnesota. That's now 5 turnovers in this quarter for the Toronto Tempo.
1: I think it is frustration now, if you are Toronto, to be able to get into any semblance of what they want to do on the offensive end. They have been pushed high out of their pick and roll game, and really no action has given them any good looks.
0: McBride off one leg, leaves that. That goes out of bounds, and Minnesota will take it right back past the midway point here in the second quarter.
1: And that just kind of feels like that is what we have seen here in the second quarter, is you get a miss on a tough shot by McBride, but then you just cannot corral that long rebound. Those are the possessions, if you are the tempo, that you have to have. They do not have empty trips, empty opportunities going the other way.
0: Minnesota back with it. Toronto with 5 turnovers their last 6 possessions. A foul on the interior as Collier was trying to post up.
1: One-on-one opportunity to be able to run your shooters off screen and then give Collier a chance just to win in the post. There really hasn't been an answer here yet. Those touches have been there. They want to get to the paint. And if you're Toronto, you have got to be on your toes because those screens are coming fast and furious, and you got to be able to get through.
0: Williams pulls up long range 2. Can't get it going. Williams is 1 for 5 shooting in this game post All-Star break. Mabry, tight defense by the center, Natasha Howard. That's going to open up Rice inside. She bobbles it, and Minnesota takes over.
1: Kiki Rice is asking for the Toronto coaching staff to review this because I think she felt as though it went off the Minnesota defender after she touched it. Maybe they slapped it out of her hand.
0: We're going to take another look at this when we come back. Minnesota with a 10-point lead at home.

0: And we are joined now with Dr. Dan Childs, medical oncologist at Mayo Clinic Comprehensive Cancer Center. Dr. Childs, I read recently that about 1 in 8 men will be diagnosed with prostate cancer during their lifetime. Is that accurate?
1: Cal, that's true. This is a very common disease and screening is key. We want to catch this cancer early and we want to cure it.
0: And how do you decide on the best treatment?
1: First, it's important to determine how aggressive the cancer is and whether it's spread to other areas of the body. Now, to do this, we use a combination of blood tests, biopsies, genetic testing, and state-of-the-art advanced imaging to understand more about the cancer's behavior. Now, after we have that information, we talk with our patient about what their treatment options are.
0: It's really interesting. And you mentioned the treatment options. As it pertains to those, treatment of advanced prostate cancer, how have things changed and evolved over the years?
1: Well, historically, there were a limited number of treatment options beyond chemotherapy. However, today at Mayo Clinic, we're using new hormone therapies, targeted treatments based on a cancer's unique genetic profile, immunotherapies, and even highly effective radioactive medications that can precisely target the cancer cells while largely sparing the rest of the body. Now, these treatments help our patients live longer, and they make them feel better.
0: Well, we thank you, Dr. Childs, for your time and knowledge. And for more information on Dr. Childs and the incredible work that is being done at Mayo Clinic Comprehensive Cancer Center, visit mayoclinic.org/possible.

0: beating Toronto by 10. First game post All-Star break. And Toronto's Sandy Brondello bringing a coach's challenge. Originally was called Minnesota Basketball off of Kiki Rice.
1: The question here is whether or not it is going to go, I think, off the leg of Courtney Williams. And there is a deep discussion with this three-person officiating crew. Looks as though they have made a decision.
0: Do you see a reversal?
1: It's hard to tell whether or not the ball changed, but it looks as though it is going to be successful. And it seems as though this possession then will stay with Toronto.
0: And it is officially successful, so it will be Toronto basketball. And that's going to be important for Toronto because they have turned the ball over, Missy, seven times in this quarter. And being outscored, make that six times in this quarter, being outscored 20-7 in the second quarter.
1: Yeah, just 3 of 8 from the field. And I think it has been a struggle here from first to second quarter where this team was incredibly efficient. They got the looks that they wanted, but the defensive intensity from Minnesota has gone up. They have been much more active out in the passing lanes and disrupted all over the half court.
0: Mike Caldwell is going to be whistled. Oh, no. Oh, no, there will be a foul on Minnesota. Before the play was, or the ball was brought in, rather. So we'll stay here on this side after that free throw by Mabry.
1: Literally kind of breaks the drought because it has been a struggle for them to get going, as well for a player like Marina Mabry to get the shots that she wants in the half court, especially from deep.
0: Out to Yushkaita. Now 10 seconds to shoot for Toronto, and now Caldwell is whistled for the foul against Mabry.
1: We have the pleasure tonight, Sloan, to be able to watch, I think, two of the best off guards in the game. And players like Kayla McBride from Minnesota and Marina Mabry, who are just so good at movement without the basketball. They never stop. They're going to use screens. They're going to read the defense. They've got hesitation. And they are going to make you pay for defensive mistakes.
0: The kind of players you want to sit in the stands and just watch them instead of the ball for most of the time. How hard they work to get their opportunities. That three is left short. Minnesota back in possession. 3:45 to go before halftime. McBride tries to turn the corner. Now Howard one-on-one. That shoulder shimmy shake. She's wrapped up inside. Saves the possession for the Lynx. Williams is going to reset. And Olivia Miles on the floor. A traveling violation is going to go on Juhas, trying to pump fake and get her own shot.
1: And because there was no shot attempt from Natasha Howard, that shot clock did not reset. So now all of a sudden you were under that 10-second mark, having to make a play. You get the turnover, kind of quick feet by Juhas out in the corner. One of the few turnovers here in the first half for Minnesota.
0: Rice against Caldwell getting it over half court. Minnesota leading 45-36. They've been able to create some cushion here in the second quarter as Mabry throws that up for Zach Benway. And she's wrapped up by Williams.
1: I think if you're Toronto, they want to be able to go inside as well. You cannot just simply be a perimeter-oriented team. They've got to be in attack mode. And if they could use some of that screen action, get some ISOs, two-man game, pick and roll, kind of the same flavor that you see from Minnesota, that's where you can get some easy buckets, get to the free throw line as well.
0: Miles checks back in for the Lynx. Starters on the floor, except Juhas in for Fee. Fee in her second game back, 6 points, couple rebounds, 2 steals. Mabry, good that time, long rebound out. That is offensive rebound number 7. They've scored 11 second chance points. And Rice won't add to that total right here. It's Juhas's fouls.
1: And these have been some good minutes for Kiki Rice to get back on the floor. As you mentioned earlier, for Toronto, she has not been available since June 3rd. That was her last action. It was a strong rookie start, but they also know they've got to manage her minute tonight. But she tracked down that long rebound. You see the activity, and those are that effort possessions that Sandy Brondello wants from her young rookie and from all of her players. They need that competitive spark.
0: Juhas, 2 points today at the free throw line. Sip on this, Lynx fan. Score a limited edition Lynx WNBA paint tumbler with a special ticket package for the Sunday, August 2nd matchup against the Indiana Fever. 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And you can see a little bit of a preview there. I love WNBA paint. Bring it back. BYU Skyta skating into the paint and gliding up for two. Minnesota back with it. Moving it around the perimeter. Here is Williams flying to the rim, and that is going to give her now 5 points.
1: Make the next pass. Find an easy look. You go from a good shot to a great shot. That's how the assist numbers continue to go up.
0: 13 assists on 16 buckets for Minnesota in this first half. As that trickles out of bounds, 11 to shoot for Toronto.
1: It is such a point of emphasis for this Minnesota coaching staff as they want to see their team shin. They want to make the easy pass, get those high assist numbers, because it means your offense is working exactly how they want it to go.
0: Benlay able to shed her defender, now goes right into the chest of McBride. That's going to keep it here as Minnesota again stands its ground defensively. Now 7 to shoot.
1: You got to rotate, you got to be in help, and you got to help and recover. And that's exactly what this defense has done when Toronto has gotten downhill and into the paint.
0: It doesn't matter if you're Kayla McBride against the 6'4", Temi Fekbenle. Got to step up. 2 seconds to shoot. Yushkaita steps back and rattles it home. What a game this has been for Laura Yushkaita. She's got 10, 3 tempo in double figures.
1: And that is over her season average of just above 9 a game. Having to step out without Harrison and obviously without Brittany Sykes, who has not been available for multiple games for Toronto.
0: Miles between the legs knocks it down. She's been putting on a show here at Target Center. 15 points for Minnesota in this first half alone. Conde will drive and be fouled.
1: And Olivia Miles just continuing to make teams have to choose. You don't want to give her a penetration lane, so you're going to let her give a deep three, but she has proven time and time again that that range is exactly what she is equipped for.
0: Shooting 49% overall, 36% from three. But here, though, it is going to be the third personal foul on Natasha Howard. She has 6 points, 5 rebounds today. Only other Lynx player with more than one is Maya Caldwell with 2. And here comes feedback into the game. She's played 14 minutes.
1: Yeah, I think this is going to be an important stretch right here. With Howard having picked up that third foul, now you've got Collier back in, kind of some different looks, especially inside at that 4-5 spot. How do you continue to get the movement and the shots that you want in the half court?
0: Collier working from outside the perimeter as the Lynx move it around. 1:25 to go in the first half. Collier faces a double team. Flores Miles, who drops it off to Williams, wide open his feet. And now Toronto back with it. Up ahead, Yushkaita can corral it, and that is a Toronto turnover, their 12th.
1: As those continue to go in the upward direction, not at all what the Toronto coaching staff is looking for, Sloan. You got to be able to take care of the basketball, especially on the road.
0: Minnesota scored 11 points off of those turnovers. Could add here as Miles turns on the Jets. Swarmed inside up to Collier. And 2 free throws due up.
1: And that's just continual movement without the basketball. We talk about McBride, but that is one of the things I think that Keisa Collier does so very well. Kind of the under part of her game that not many people talk about, Sloan, is that she just understands space. She understands angles. She's going to be able to get herself open. She is not going to stand and be guarded. With that said, goes back door. Now she's at the free throw.
0: Coach Reese says she finds offense because of the way she plays. It is always working. A new way to take in a Lynx game? 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Collier's up to 7 points now for Minnesota in her 15 minutes on the floor. 24 points, 10 rebounds against Seattle in her season debut before the All-Star break. Lee Green, she's been more quiet here in the second quarter. Guarded by Kong. Minnesota smothering along the three-point line. The lob inside to Fekbenle. And another whistle and more free throws.
1: I like the ISO, just if you're Toronto, to be able to give yourself some different looks. Cannot be one-dimensional in their offensive attack. And for Fengbei, she has got size and the ability to post you deep and to get great position, does exactly that. Finds herself here at the free throw line, under a minute to go in the second quarter.
0: Toronto's got three in double figures, all the 10 points, Ustajica, Mabry, and Almond. Minnesota, the two, led by Miles, with 15, McBride with 11, to the inch closer to the halftime break. That 12-second difference shot and game clock is Miles dancing one-on-one with Almond. Almond, the quick closeout. Miles has that swatted away by Fadbenle, who corrals it. A strong defensive play for Toronto. Now 15 seconds to go here in the first half. The second quarter has been all Minnesota. And looking for yet another stop. McBride snatches it away, looks up at the clock. She's able to take that all the way. Minnesota adds to its cushion, and McBride is powered up.
1: She has been fantastic on both ends in this first half, but the energy and effort sets the tone defensively. And Kayla McBride with the strip and the finish to end this first half. And those are the momentum plays you are looking for to be able to continue to hold home court, as this team has done so many times so far this season.
0: The Lynx outscoring Toronto in that second quarter, 28-15. They lead by 10 at the half. Plenty more coming your way here from Target Center. Back after the All-Star break.

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0: 15 seconds to go here in the first half. The second quarter has been all Minnesota. And looking for yet another stop. McBride snatches it away, looks up at the clock. She's able to take that all the way. Minnesota adds to its cushion, and McBride is powered up.
1: She has been fantastic on both ends in this first half, but the energy and effort sets the tone defensively. And Kayla McBride with the strip and the finish to end this first half.
2: What a way to end the first half for the Minnesota Lynx. Kayla McBride with the steal and the score. She's been leading the charge for the Lynx heading into the All-Star break. 8 straight games with 20 or more points. 7 straight wins for the Lynx heading into the break. And coming out of it, they are up by 10 points, 53-43. K-Mac with 13 points. Well on her way to another 20 piece here this evening as we welcome you into the WNBA Tonight studios from inside the Target Center. Alex Leibold here with you to dive into some of those highlights and the box score that tell the story of how the Lynx found themselves down by 3 after 10 minutes, but up by 10 after 20. But before we dive into any of that, as we approach 8 p.m. Central Time, let's pause for 10 quick seconds and allow our stations to identify themselves here on the Minnesota Lynx Radio Network.
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2: Minnesota Lynx are coming out of the All-Star break with 2 straight matchups with the Toronto Tempo. Minnesota had won their final 7, as I mentioned, leading up to the break, but it was the visitors who got off to a hot start here at the Target Center this evening.
0: Mabry, a crash course into the paint. And she's going to finish putting Toronto up 17-12. And a timeout call by Minnesota on the floor. Toronto 7-for-10 shooting so far, coming on the road after the All-Star break.
2: Marina Mabry leading the Toronto Tempo off to a hot start. Mabry's one of the top 3 scorers in the W this season. As you just heard there, the Tempo starts 7-of-10, 3-of-4 from long range, while Minnesota struggled at the start to find the bottom of the basket. 3-for-7 on their attempts, 2-for-4 from long range. Coming out of that early timeout, though, the Lynx punched right back and put together a run of their own thanks to the bench unit.
0: Minnesota's defense hit a lull in July. They're picking it back up, doing it on offense too efficiently with the second unit. Coffee finding Juhas for an easy 2. Geica around the perimeter. Kiki Rice getting her first action since June 3rd. Spins her way into the paint. Had a grade 3 ankle sprain. The slasher is back onto the floor here for Toronto. Caldwell stopping on a dime. That's a high degree of difficulty finish. And Minnesota has its first lead.
1: Already 5 points for Maya Caldwell off the bench. And that's what you want to see. Different players and a roster that is everyone's going to contribute.
2: That was an 11-4 run by the Lynx to give the hosts the lead, but the Tempo closed the first on a 7-2 spree to take that right back after 10 minutes. They led by 3, 28-25. The Lynx got 7 points from their bench, Dorky Juhas and Maya Caldwell, in those first 10 minutes of play to keep them in the ballgame as Minnesota shot just 8 of 18 from the field, while the Tempo shooting over 50%, 10 of 19, 5 of 10 from long range. Marina Mabry accounting for 17 points of the Tempo's 28 with 7 points and 4 assists in the first quarter. Well, it was a first quarter of runs with Minnesota trailing 28-25, but it was Minnesota's turn to put a run together coming out of that first quarter break.
0: Minnesota back in possession, tied up at 28. Natasha Howard backing down against Beck Benleg. Looking back door to Fisa Collier, sneaks in for an easy 2.
1: You want to have a tandem that can work together. It's guard to big, but also big to big. Be able to cut and move effortlessly.
0: A 7-0 run for the Minnesota Lynx gives them back the lead 30-28 here in the second.
2: That 7-0 run ballooned to 16-5 to start this second quarter as the Lynx shot 4 of 4 from deep to start the first half of the second frame, while the Tempo, on the other hand, started 1 of 4 from long range and turned the ball over 4 times in those first 5 minutes. Momentum was surely on Minnesota's side, and Olivia Miles, fresh off of performing in the All-Star break with 11 points, 12 rebounds, and 8 assists, decided to have some fun on the Target Center floor in the second quarter.
0: Collier trying to drive against Skaita, wrapped up by multiple Tempo players. Minnesota turns it right back over as Williams tried to fire that pass inside. Yet another turnover. Miles through the legs, out.
1: Tech with Olivia Miles. You better have your head on a swivel. And Kayla McBride knocks down a huge three, now making the play defensively as well.
2: The game's two leading scorers combining in that highlight sequence. Olivia Miles with the assist through the legs to Kayla McBride, coming off a steal. McBride sinks the three to put the Lynx in the driver's seat here. They finished the first, or they finished the second quarter, excuse me, with a 28-15 scoreline in those 10 minutes to take a 10-point lead after 20 minutes. 53-43 is your halftime score. The Tempo turned the ball over 8 times in that second quarter, 13 times in the whole first half. Lynx were able to turn that into 14 points on the other end, as Minnesota is shooting 50% from the field, 18 of 36. They've sank 8 of their 14 three-point attempts, 3 of those coming from Kayla McBride and 3 of those coming from Olivia Miles. Miles leading all scorers with 15 points and 4 assists. McBride with 13. She's looking for her 9th consecutive 20-point game. Nafisa Collier, in her first game at the Target Center this season, has 7 points on 2 of 8 shooting. She has yet to sink a 3-pointer, 0 for 3 in that category, but she also has 2 rebounds, 2 assists, and 2 steals, a former Defensive Player of the Year, doing it all in the stat sheet, as Nafisa Collier typically does. Natasha Howard, fresh off the All-Star game, had 6 points, 5 rebounds, and 2 assists in that first half. Something to keep an eye out for, or an ear out for, is the foul trouble that Howard is in. She has 3 personal fouls in that first half, and Courtney Williams rounds out the starting 5 with 5 points on 2 of 6 shooting, with 2 assists in that first half. Lynx are up by 10, 53-43 after 20 minutes of basketball in the Target Center. We're going to step aside for a quick break, and when we return, we'll take a look around the association and see what else is happening across a jam-packed evening in the WNBA as we hit resume on the proverbial second half of the season. We'll be back in a moment on the Lynx Radio Network.
4: This is Nafisa Collier. What is your favorite sports memory as an athlete? I think my favorite sports memory would be winning my first gold medal, just because it's something that like I've always dreamed about doing, something that you always picture, and then so like to have that medal put around my neck, it was just like the best feeling ever. If you could play another professional sport, which one would it be? Definitely volleyball. I love volleyball. That was easy. If you could eat one thing for the rest of your life, what would you choose? Okay, I have 2 answers. I feel like the first answer would be pasta, because there's so many different kinds of pasta. So that would probably be my answer. But also, I love like African food called cassava leaves. It's like my favorite food, and I could eat that for the rest of my life. If you had to cook one meal for your teammates, what would you make? I would actually not make a meal. I would make cookies. They're called ooey gooey butter cookies. They're delicious. Ooh, what's your favorite restaurant in the Twin Cities? Okay, I actually just found this place. It's called Cubana. It's like a Brazilian steakhouse. Delicious. So good. What is the last show or movie you watched? Severance. It's so good. Oh my gosh, everybody needs to watch that. What's your favorite hobby off the court? I really like reading. So I think, I don't know if that counts as a hobby, but I really like reading. What's your favorite book or series? It's called Throne of Glass. It's like a fantasy. She's like, it's magic and stuff like that. It's really, really good if you're into fantasy.
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0: Casino, the exclusive casino partner of the Minnesota Lynx. Time now to take a look around the association and see what else is happening in the WNBA. Five other contests going on here tonight. One of them is at the half. A couple of them are just starting just a little bit ago. The other one's starting in about an hour's time. Phoenix Mercury are at the halftime break with the LA Sparks. The Mercury are up by 5, 43-38. At the halftime break, the Sparks have lost four straight heading into this one. The Mercury have lost five of their last six. The Connecticut Sun are trailing after three quarters to the Washington Mystics, 79-64 in that one. Washington looking to keep some momentum going and push for a playoff spot. Game about to tip off. The Indiana Fever, Caitlin Clark, fresh off the All-Star break alongside or in Seattle battling with the Storm. The Portland Fire are battling with the Las Vegas Aces later tonight, tip-off just after 9 p.m., and the New York Liberty are in California facing off with the L.A. Sparks this evening. The Liberty at 15-12 on the season, the Sparks at 10-16. But the Lynx are up by 10, 53-43 after 10 minutes of play, looking to improve on their WNBA best 22-6 record. We're going to step aside for a quick moment, and when we return, we'll have second-half action inside the Target Center on the Lynx Radio Network.
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0: benefiting Minnesota.
1: Yeah, you got to look at that number 13. Unlucky number 13. If you are Toronto here in that first half, that allowed Minnesota to generate 14 points, and that really is the difference maker there. But you saw the activity, the intensity by the Lynx, and if you're Toronto, you've got to be able to match that now here in the second half. They themselves are going to have that type of energy, that type of activity as well with their defense here in the second 20 minutes.
0: Miles thought about that three, instead gets herself open and cans it anyway. She is red hot tonight back in Target Center.
1: And has not turned down really any good looks, Sloan, and they haven't been bad shots. They are all within the framework. Take what the defense gives you.
0: 18 points for Olivia Miles, who Coach Reeve calls a top three player in the W this season. The kick out, Conde. Can't get the bounce. Miles gobbles up the rebounds.
1: And empty possessions, yet one and done. No second chances to start this second half.
0: Miles whips it over to Collier. Collier in that first half, 7 points on 2 of 8 shooting. And she gives it up to McBrough. Collier back and down, fading and hitting.
1: Talk about traffic. You draw four players there in the paint, but still able to finish. That is the effortless basketball that you see from Nafisa Collier.
0: This is a transition for her, too. She saw a lot of single coverage against Seattle. Seen a lot of white jerseys tonight against the Tempo.
1: Yeah, I don't think that's going to be the case.
0: No, that was maybe a one-game three.
1: Yeah.
0: That shot no good by Conde. And then tracked down, but turned over by Collier. Alamon in the right place at the right time. And the bucket missed at the rim by Conde. She has to wipe her hand, say, that's on me. Miles, no look pass, broken up and taken away by Toronto. Mabry immediately swarms. And looking for some help. That Benlett, tight rope and along the baseline. Howard cuts her off, but she eeks it in for two.
1: And if you're Toronto, they've got to get more movement in that half court, Sloan. They just were looking for cutters. Nobody there in one-on-one situations.
0: Collier finds a downhill Howard. She will travel. A little too eager on that run to the rim.
1: I think this is going to be about pace as well here in the second half. Both of these teams want to get out and run. With Olivia Miles being able to extend the defense in the half court to knock down threes. And we talked about the

0: single coverage in the 24-10 at Seattle before the break that Collier saw. Not tonight. She's going to see multiple hands in her face, but able to finish right over that Toronto defense.
1: Collier whistle for the foul, then Courtney Williams crashes to the floor. All kinds of physicality, but all the feelings between Williams and Mabry. Gotta imagine there's mutual respect between those two. Some of the most talkative players you will see on the court in the W, Courtney Williams and Marina Mabry. Lynx leading by 13. Cutting is Fag Benlay. Beautiful offense by the Temple.
0: Yeah, much better movement in that half court. As we said, they've got to continue to get downhill, whether it's off the cut or the penetration.
1: Miles fakes a pass. Now Collier tries to go one-on-one from the perimeter. Williams, she's been quiet in this one today. Now Howard sweeps her way across the paint, and the soft touch is good.
0: And I think that's where Natasha Howard is such a tough matchup for opponents, because she's got the ability to put it on the floor and finish through traffic.
1: Another easy bucket. Solomon leading Ushkaita to the rim.
0: I feel like we're playing at a much faster pace here to start this third quarter, Sloan, and that is exactly, if you're Toronto, where they've got to be. They struggled in the half court, especially in the second 10 minutes.
1: Miles flips it up, nearly goes through. Was looking for a whistle. Now Toronto takes back over to the trailer. Honde, yes.
0: She was on the line, and that is just going to be a two. It seems as though they may take a look at it, but it felt like her foot was there. But that trailer, deep possession, those are the ones that Toronto's going to be looking for here in the third.
1: Miles, a burst to the buckets. Olivia Miles up to 20 points on over 50% shooting as Mabry leaves it short and now igniting Minnesota with numbers. Williams doesn't need them. He leaves that one short. Pace certainly escalating, as you pointed out, Missy, as Mabry slashes to the rim and now Minnesota darts the other way. Miles, the no-look pass here is Williams in rhythm. And off target that time, Williams 2-for-7 shooting. She's got 5 points.
0: And off the defensive rebound, no second chances for Minnesota. Toronto wanting to continue to push there in the half court. And you can tell, I think that was one of the adjustments that they most definitely talked about at halftime, Sloan, is that we got to get out and go. We got to be able to get ourselves into a flow offensively. Their struggles in the half court where they don't have all of their weapons at the disposal, especially without a player like Isabella Harrison, who's been so good as of late for them in scoring the basketball in the half court. Not having her tonight, you got to find other ways to generate offense.
1: Williams and Collier are going to check out. Maya Caldwell is going to pick up her third personal foul in 7 minutes on the floor.
0: She was a spark in that first quarter for Minnesota. All of the starters did the scoring in the second quarter, but Caldwell, one of those players that brings that energy.
1: Honde will turn it over, ball up for grabs, and snared by McBride. McBride for three. Not that time. And Caldwell with a second chance opportunity. Back to the basket for Howard. It's a free throw shooter.
0: Draws the double team, but even through that traffic, able to get that shot up, and she is headed to the free throw line. But the in and out action off the long rebound, it was corralled by Caldwell, and Natasha Howard is headed back to the charity stripe.
1: Howard today, 8 points, 3 of 4 shooting, 6 rebounds, does have 3 personals to her name. 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Rice over half court. Limited minutes today. First game back in nearly 2 months. She turns it over. Miles snatches it. Couple dribble pull up from Maya Caldwell. That's going to be waved off with a travel.
0: Yeah, they called her, whistled for the travel. Just too quick on the catch. trying to go one-on-one. You love that mid-range look within the framework of what this Lynx offense can do. You don't want to just settle. But those turnovers, opportunities where they do not even get a shot off.
1: Rice, so he's dangerous with the ball in her hands, picks it up. Now 8 to shoot for Carano, continually going deep into the shot clock. Conde going to have to call her own number, and she cans it.
0: We talked at the very beginning today at the top of the show how this team will shoot the three. You've got to run them off the arc, even with the shot clock running down, force them into tough twos.
1: Miles manipulating the defense to find Howard on an exquisite pick and roll. That's now 5 assists for Olivia Miles. To go along with her 20 points, and here again, another three. It is Conde. She's got 15.
0: She's got 3 of 5 now from behind the arc. Good looks, feet set, quick release.
1: Miles fakes the pass and turns it over. Conde. Tracked down by Miles. Backdoor cut, McBride finishes, and she's fired up. Brings so much passion to the best basketball she's played in her career. She's up to 15 points, second on the Lynx. Dykstra can't find any kind of breathing room against Coffey. Goes into her chest, can't finish. And snatching away the rebound is Coffey on a big possession. Miles, McBride. Yes!
0: All starts with the defensive effort from Nia Coffey. One-on-one shuts him down, and then they are off to the races in the full court. Olivia Miles making it happen, and Kayla McBride with a monster three. The back door and the finish for McBride and Olivia Miles. When you put the ball in her hands, good things happen from deep, and the Lynx are on a roll here in the third.
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0: 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Love this year's Rebel jerseys as well. Still love the bright green ones, but even with the black theme, those are great too. Minnesota creating more distance here is Howard with the block inside. It'll stay Toronto basketball with seven to shoot.
1: And Cheryl Reeve going to her bench, giving some other players some minutes here. Kayla McBride, one of those players that is giving some much-needed rest. 6 of 9 from the field. She's got 18 points. She's been so good here tonight yet again for the Lynx.
0: First action today for Alishka Hamsova and also Antonia DeLong. Step back deep three for Alamon, and the long rebound nearly reaches the half-court line. Minnesota comes up with it. DeLong sets her feet and cashes in for three.
1: Quick trigger and rhythm, and that's what you want to see players come off the bench. We've seen Caldwell give a spark, Coffey as well defensively, but now you get offensive contribution as well.
0: 2:35 to go in the third quarter. Minnesota has kept its foot on the gas here back at home to start the unofficial second half of the season. Winners of 7 straight games as Rice is able to sneak her way through and finish through contact.
1: These are some important minutes if you are Toronto for the rookie and Kiki Rice, who has been out of action since June 3rd, when she had that ankle injury, and now trying to just be effective in a multitude of ways. This time gets loose, and off that screen action, they get a switch, just takes her one-on-one off the hesitation to finish through contact. And I think along with Olivia Miles and a couple other players that we have seen, just really those that have asserted themselves in their first season in this league, understanding who they are and what they can bring.
0: One of the noticeable rookies this season is Rice. We just see her back out onto the floor. Minnesota leading 74-61. Here in the late stages of the third quarter. Coffey down inside to Howard, surrounded by white jerseys. Caldwell, short corner, is good.
1: That's just simple. Make the next pass. Someone is open on that double team, and Caldwell sinks that long two.
0: Caldwell up to 7 points for Minnesota off the bench. She was the first one off of it today. Alamon, some tight defense along the perimeter. Opens up Mabry, a great look. Leaves it short. Second chance opportunity. The long two still doesn't go. Hamsova streaks her way up the floor. And whistle. It's going to go on. Key for Toronto.
1: Yes, they just kind of got tangled up there as you're making that cut hard, but that's that pace that we've seen Minnesota play with, especially here in that third quarter, continuing to push action, force the defense to have to get you stopped downhill.
0: Another post up and a mismatch for Howard. She retreats. Hamsova forces and makes it in. Minnesota getting more action off the bench. Now 14 points as a unit. Fade along the baseline. What a game this has been for Condé. She's got 18.
1: Yeah, she's been fantastic. Made 12 starts so far this season, averaging just under 27 minutes a game. But she has made the most of her start here tonight on the road.
0: Howard backing down against the rookie. Key sweeps across the paint, and she is fouled.
1: One of the things I appreciate so much slowing down to Natasha Howard is her patience. She catches that basketball and is not at all in a hurry. She is going to allow the play to develop. She's going to allow the defense to have to make a move, and then it's a counter. And that is just experience. When you have a veteran like she is now in her 12th year in this league, she's a W champion. She's been a former defensive player of the year. She's been through the trenches. And she's going to make you pay when she gets the ball on that low block.
0: Let's appreciate the back to the basket feel for the defender.
1: Yes.
0: The kind of she has, but her willingness to pass out of the post as well.
1: And you have to, especially in this league, because if you wait too long, That is when you are going to just be swallowed up by double and triple teams. You got to identify two players on you. Someone's open.
0: 79-63 is Minnesota's lead. Final 45 seconds of the third quarter. Mabry, quick release, and she drops it through. Mabry, 13 points on 4 of 11 shooting.
1: Yeah, finally gets that three to go, and we saw her miss two earlier on that last possession.
0: Hemsibah in a blur goes right to the cup. She plays with so much confidence in the opportunities that she finds. Here's Rice, another rookie getting downhill, stripped by Hemsibah and staying right here.
1: It'll be 14 on the shot clock, but the defensive effort continues for the Lynx here in this third quarter. Mabry got loose for that three on the left wing, but there have been a ton of contested shots, high activity, strips, and turnovers. They've hung their hat on their D, and it continues here.
0: Off the baseline inbound, it'll be Key scoring at close range. 20 seconds to go for Minnesota, leading 81-68. They tack on some more here heading into the fourth quarter, looking to make it 8 straight wins. Howard takes off against Key. Key is able to disrupt it. That's how the third quarter will end. 81-68 is Minnesota's lead, maintaining that cushion into the fourth. Looking for win number 8 in a row.
2: And we are joined now with Dr. Derek Ebner, gastroenterologist at Mayo Clinic Comprehensive Cancer Center. Here's this number, 158,850. That's how many people are estimated to be diagnosed with colorectal cancer in 2026, according to the American Cancer Society.
3: Yes, historically, each year that number decreases by around 1% for older adults, while individuals younger than 50 years old, commonly referred to as early onset, is rising by about 1% to 2% each year.
2: Wow. Increasing, you said. Really? Why do you believe that is?
3: There are many risk factors that can lead to this increase. Some of these factors are beyond your control, such as genetics. Other risk factors are modifiable and can come from the environment. Research is still being done to identify exactly what those are, but there is some suggestion that decreased physical activity, alcohol consumption, and eating ultra-processed foods may be contributing. Unfortunately, early onset colorectal cancer has shown an increase in mortality over the past decade and differs from colorectal cancer found in older populations. The most important thing that individuals under 50 can do to help take control of their health is to educate themselves on early onset disease by learning about colorectal cancer screening, incorporating a healthy lifestyle, and seeing their primary care provider regularly.
2: Well, we thank you, Dr. Ebner, so much for your time and for highlighting the importance of being proactive with our health. 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

0: Mr. Michael Seaver, your number one volume super dealership in the Midwest. 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Into the fourth quarter here in downtown Minneapolis, the Minnesota Lynx leading 81-68. It is electric back in here. First game back after the All-Star break. Minnesota has reeled up 7 straight wins, and they have this significant advantage heading into the fourth.
1: Well, this group has been 10-4 at home so far this season, looking for win number 11 here at the Target Center. It's going to take 10 more minutes in this fourth quarter, but they've gotten the lift that they needed off their bench, Sloan, 16 points tonight, and they have been so good defensively. It has been tough for Toronto to find the shots that they want in the half court, especially.
0: Shot 53% in the first quarter, 40% since. 5 seconds to shoot. A wide open three for Rice. Doesn't go.
1: Toronto is 4 of 9 from behind the arc in the third quarter. You defend, a couple came on second chance opportunities, but Minnesota not giving up those easy looks.
0: Post up inside for Collier, one on one. She's going to score every time.
1: That's one of the few times we've seen tonight where it's been that single coverage. It's been a double, triple team almost every time she's touched.
0: Minnesota with the block. Miles comes up with it. Collier, by the way, now up to 11 points for the Lynx. Miles guarded by Mabry. On another touch for Collier. Again, one-on-one, takes the contact there. Not going to count the shots. Nearly Minnesota ball.
1: But it's a great job of identifying that isolation. She is just straight one-on-one. It does such a great footwork to be able to get herself open and catch. And then she is in attack mode right away. And I think that's one of the things that Nafisa Collier is going to bring back into this lineup. It adds a whole nother layer for Cheryl Reeve of what they want to do offensively, because she is attack every time she catches.
0: And Brondello immediately brings in Temifec Benle to try and defend her. Collier, the fade, is not going to go. Mabry immediately met by a Lynx player. Drops it into Fat Benle. And she misfires, thanks to the defense from Fee.
1: We have seen 3 or 4 misses at the rim by Toronto here in the second half.
0: Williams will fly through. Well, that's no good. Williams with 5 points today. Conde is the exact same move, but she able to convert.
1: And now Conde up to 20 points tonight, Sloan. She has had a fantastic showing here on the road at Target Center.
0: Plus 9 rebounds. Miles taking her time here in the half court. Juhas, no good from distance. Juhas with 2 points today. Alamon weaving through traffic. Huskaita takes off to the rim and she is fouled.
1: The pick action just has given a little bit of trouble for Minnesota tonight, where they've used that slip screen and they've had a lot of different looks out front, because you have to honor the ability of this Toronto squad to be able to shoot the three. Sometimes you overhelp and overcommit. With that said, great job by the tempo to be able to cut, finish, and or get themselves on the line.
0: 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The second guarantee is going to be an end to the season. You do not want to miss Minnesota in the driver's seat in the first place position, where they have been since the outset of this season. Trying to be again the number one seed for the playoffs, but a lot of playoff teams will be facing down the stretch. And Coach Reeve says we're facing teams that are desperate to get into the playoffs, like Toronto, or playoff positioning.
1: Well, and that's why you just have to continue to focus on yourselves. And you think about what this team has been able to do, 22 wins prior to the All-Star break, and now it is a sprint. There is no longer that ramp up. You've got to continue to get better. You've got to evolve. And the best thing for this Lynx lineup is you've added Collier back to it.
0: Juhas leaves it off for Collier. A couple dribble pull up perfectly in rhythm for Fee. She's got 13. Double figures in both games that Nafisa Collier has played so far this season. Mabry, one-on-one with Juhas, trying some trickery, and she's fouled.
1: One of the few times we've seen her get loose. I think that Minnesota has done a great job of being able to bottle up Rena Mabry tonight. But for Collier, it's just straight one-on-one, and you are not going to stop that pull-up jumper. There is no one that is going to be able to defend that, and that is the ability for her to move, to catch, and finish back in double figures. And sometimes she just makes it look so easy. It just kind of feels pedestrian, and you hate to say that because I don't think it's true, but that's just kind of the vibe you get.
0: You know, it's interesting with Fee against Seattle. She started 1-for-7 tonight. Started 2-for-8. She finished that Seattle game 8 of her last 13 tonight. She's 3 of her most recent 4 attempts from the floor.
1: Sometimes when you've been out a long time, it just takes a little bit to get going, and I think that's what we've seen tonight from Fee.
0: I think she is able to get that kind of leeway.
1: Yeah.
0: She's earned it. 7 minutes to play here at Target Center as Mabry again propels herself to the rim. And the loose ball tracked down by Courtney Williams. Williams dropping it up for Collier, and she will take that easy two. Now 15 points for Fee.
1: And that's highlight reel right there from Courtney Williams. Understand, someone's going to run the floor, you get them the basketball.
0: Short corner shot for Fed Benley. He's good. She's got 9. Miles now into the front court. The Minnesota leading 87-75. And just that quickly, she gets to the rim once more. Mabry returns the favor.
1: And this is now up and down. That high tempo that we saw in the pace of play to start the third quarter, Sloan. Both of these teams able to get out and run and finish at the rim.
0: Minnesota back on offense, shooting 55%. Now Miles is going to reset. Going right past Olamon. Second chance opportunity denied by Toronto. Here's Mabry, leaking out ahead for two. Timeout called by Coach Reeve. Now a 10-point game with Minnesota on top.
1: You got to get out and go, but you got to make yourself available. And Courtney Williams with a dime and a finish by Collier.
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0: and it's so she can get into the game and do things that defy explanation.
1: Averaging 6 assists so far this season. She's got 7 tonight, but she makes it look easy. It's vision, it's head up, it's understanding where your teammates are. Sometimes it just is as simple to deliver and count on them to finish themselves.
0: Cordy Williams misses 2-for-10 shooting today. First game back from All-Star. Minnesota leading by 10. At the midway point of this fourth quarter, still locked in a battle against this Toronto Tempo team that's lost 7 of their most recent 8 games. Ustajica barrels her way to the cup. 15 points for the rookie. Bride was looking back door, 5:07 to go. With the kick ball, it'll be Minnesota basketball.
1: Well, and I think if you're Toronto, you're looking at players like Ustajica and Conde who are taking advantage of opportunities without someone like Isabella Harrison available. Kiki Rice has been laid up, just getting back to 100%. They've been out without Brittany Sykes for a large portion of games as well. Others have to step up, and they are seeing that from some of these younger players.
0: Williams has a mismatch, still trying to find that stroke for the mid-range. Still doesn't have it quite yet. Toronto back with it. 3 on the way. Ustajica has been putting on a show here. She's got 18 now with her third triple. And Toronto all of a sudden is on a 9-0 run. Missy, it's a 5-point game.
1: Yeah, and they are 11 of 28 from behind that 3-point line, Sloan.
0: Some urgency now for the Minnesota Lynx as a foul will go against Toronto.
1: You have to remember how fast that 3-point shot can put you back in a game. It's the activity, it's the miss, and then you get out and push pace, and Ustajica knocks down another 3. That is just that never give up attitude, and I think it's the competitiveness that Sandy Brondello's been looking for from her team, not only defensively, but in late game situations as well.
0: Coffee barrels into the paint. The turnaround jump shot doesn't fall, and Mabry will keep Minnesota up to 1-and-done on the glass. Quickly up the floor for Toronto. Rice is wrapped up. And that 3 on the way and good for Kia Nurse. This game has completely changed on a dime. Just a 2-point difference. Minnesota clinging 89-87. Delar for 3. Yes! Just when the Lynx needed it.
1: That is the answer you are looking for. Bench to give you a boost, and Delar does it with the 3.
0: 3:45 rather to go in this contest. Rice is swarmed, and it's going to be an offensive foul.
1: You've got to have an answer, and you step up with Delar, gets her feet set in rhythm, and delivered on time by Olivia Miles. Assist number 8, and couldn't have come at a better time for the Lynx. Collier now also back in for Minnesota.
0: We could be seeing a 20-point double-double for Olivia Miles, who is an MVP candidate in the league this season, plus her 5 assists, plus her over 50% shooting, plus her 4 threes. Night in and night out, there's been no answer. She brings the ball up now against Olimar. Miles looking for Collier. 3:30 to go. Collier is swarmed. Collier is wrapped up. Delar! And the rebound collected by Fag Benley.
1: And that's a huge defensive board right there for Toronto. They needed to clear. No second chances for Minnesota.
0: Toronto's going to call a timeout. It's just a 2-possession game here at Target Center. Strap up for the stretch run.

0: Mr. Courtney Williams. First question is, when did you first realize you might be able to play basketball professionally?
1: I probably realized I could play basketball professionally my junior year of college. They start throwing out some mock drafts, and my name just so happened to be on there. My coach told me, he was like, man, you might have a chance. So I was like, all right, let's get it popping. So that's when I realized my junior year. Who was the most competitive on the team? Me, for sure. I think I'm definitely the most competitive. Who was the first person you called with good news? So I got a, my mama got a Joy, so we got to call her on Facebook because we can't all FaceTime. So I have a group chat, my mom's, my sister, and my pops. When I get good news, I call the Facebook group chat so we all can see each other. We be on Facebook to talk to mom. She will not get rid of that Joy. Okay, boom. If you could eat one thing for the rest of your life, what would you choose? I would choose watermelon. It would be watermelon for sure. I could eat watermelon anytime, any day. It don't matter. Love me some watermelon. Okay, boom. What's one thing you're not good at that you wish you were good at? Easy answer, cooking. If I could cook, it'd be over. I wish I could cook.

0: 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It's going down to the wire here inside Target Center. 92-87. Toronto threatening despite Minnesota at one point leading by 17. The tempo gets back with the basketball. Started this quarter 0-for-3. They're 7 of their last 8. You skyped the launch from 3 and miss.
1: They have outscored Minnesota by 8 here in this fourth quarter because they have gotten looks, I think, within rhythm, Sloan. They've pushed pace. They've been able to get out and go, but this is where you've got to have stops.
0: Dillard looks inside to Collier. Dillard's been a hot hand here and keeps it going off the bench. Her third three tonight.
1: No hesitation. Hands drop. Your eyes light up as a shooter, and Dillard makes a pay.
0: She entered the game for the first time late. She is finishing late.
1: And that's what you want to see from your bench. They have gotten these types of minutes from others, whether it's Caldwell, Coffey now coming off the bench, out of the starting lineup with the return from Collier. But again, the in and out, the quick pass, hands down, and that is light, green light all day for shooters. Dillard makes a pay.
0: 9 points in 6 minutes. Absolutely clutch for a player who's amongst the leaders in the W in three-point field goal percentage, 47%. That's going to be an offensive foul going on Toronto.
1: Yeah, that's going to come on the high ball screen and just trying to get Mabry loose. But she hasn't been able to find that space to get those deep threes off. She loves that hesitation. She wants to be able to get you moving, but not a lot to have there because this Minnesota defense has locked it down.
0: Miles has a mismatch with Uskaita. Takes her off the dribble. And the rebound fought for. Collier, Howard battling for it. And it will be a jump ball. Minnesota trying to close this out, and they have been battle-tested this season. They're on a 7-game win streak. 6 of those have come by single digits, an average of 6 points per game. Their margin of victory before they beat Seattle by 10 points right before the All-Star break. Putting that to the test here again with 2:12 to go.
1: Wanting to keep that winning streak alive. 7 games coming into tonight and being back on their home court where they are 10-4 so far this year.
0: Mabry, the step back. Wow.
1: And that is the range that you see from the All-Star, is that she can do it from deep, and that is the one she wanted, trying to create that energy and that intensity right now for Toronto.
0: Miles toying with the defense, giving a little bit of space that just rattles out. Howard battling for the loose ball. It's Minnesota's.
1: And it doesn't look as though anybody is going to challenge that. And so everyone is in agreement that that basketball goes off the fingers of Toronto players. And this possession right now, 14 on the shot clock, stays with Minnesota.
0: Miles surveying for the layups. Miles drops it off to Howard, who misses at the rim. Toronto threatening again. And a whistle will go on the Lynx. Mabry with 22 points, 8 rebounds, 6 assists, including 9 points in this fourth quarter.
1: And that's a smart foul by Kayla McBride. She did not want to allow Mabry to get loose. You can't. You can't give her that space. She loves the hesitation. She was going to run you off a ball screen. Any way she can find that space to get that 3 off. I like the foul. Forces them to have to reset in the half court.
0: Alamon directing traffic, looking back door to Mabry, and she'll shoot 2. Mabry also an excellent free throw shooter, 88% this season.
1: She has had to carry a lot of load without having a player like Brittany Sykes be available to Toronto. Sykes has been out since June 16th. You know, I went back and looked at the numbers when Toronto was here towards the end of May, Sloan, and it was not a good night. Combined together, Mabry and Sykes, they were 3 of 16 from the field combined. 9 points, 4 fouls, and 5 turnovers for the two best players for Toronto. Those tables have turned tonight, and we are seeing an outstanding performance from the All-Star.
2: She's having an all-WNBA kind of season in her new home in Toronto. It's a three-point game, 1:15 to go. Collier will hand it off to McBride, who swarmed at the three-point line. Delar playing hero in the book.
1: She has delivered. When your number is called and you are able to slice and dice the defense from deep, don't hesitate, all in rhythm. And they have gotten a lift from Delar off the bench here, a much needed one from deep.
2: She has been the go-to player. She scored the last 9 points for the Minnesota Lynx, 12 total off the bench on 4 of 5 shooting from three. And this team appreciates so much. This is a 31-year-old rookie who has been an Olympian for Belgium. And Kim McBride has said she's just so steady. She knows who she is, how to play at a high level. She's a different kind of ball handler, a different kind of shooter that can assist in a situation like this. And she has come up superb.
1: Yeah, number called. 8 minutes, 12 points, 4 of 5 from behind the arc. And you said it, that international experience that really just kind of gives a cool, calm, and collected feel. And that's exactly what you see from the 5'11 rookie. She's known as a shooter. She's known as a ball handler. All of that has come to be right here tonight.
2: I'm sorry, Missy. It just got really loud in here. I didn't mean to cut you off. Our upcoming schedule brought to you by Rudy Luther Toyota. And this is how things are looking. Minnesota is playing the vast majority of their games against playoff teams or teams trying to get into the playoffs. Los Angeles is one of them. How about a couple more games against Vegas and the Valkyries and all three games against Indiana as well?
1: Well, Courtney Williams said here this afternoon, she said you got to stack the days and that you want to be playing your best basketball as you head into the playoffs, but they are going to be challenged and they know it. Everyone bringing their A game against the Lynx.
2: Mabry leaves it short with shooting a near logo three. Minnesota still clinging to a 98-92 lead with 56.6 seconds to go. It is Minnesota basketball. Mabry, 24 points tonight after she was held to just 3 the first time out against Minnesota. Now time on the side of the Lynx. Miles. Tight ropes along the baseline, was bumped. Now 5 to shoot as she goes a full 360 right to the rim. That kind of competitor was not to be denied late. And Minnesota up by 8.
1: The rookie continues to add to the resume. We've seen her as an all-star starter, rookie of the month twice so far, but she just keeps it alive. You tightrope that baseline, and then no one in help. And Olivia Miles now 24 points, 8 assists, 5 boards. Oh, by the way, she's got 4 of 5 from behind the 3-point line, but there may not have been a bigger 2 than the one that she just made to be able to put this thing in the driver's seat for Minnesota to get their 8th win in a row.
2: Her 4th game with at least 4 threes this season, 24 points. 5 rebounds, 8 assists for Olivia Miles, who continues to offer one of those special rookie seasons in WNBA history for the number one team in the league, and it gives her team an 8-point lead.
1: You want to be able to have multiple players step up, and that continues to be the theme, and it has really been throughout the course of the first 22 victories for this Minnesota Lynx squad. Multiple players in double figures, multiple players with big rebound numbers, high assists, low turnovers, great team basketball. It is a recipe for success that Cheryl Reeve has put into place, and it just continues to get better night in, night out.
2: Toronto, Yushkaita for 3. That's off target. Offensive rebound to back. Benlay Conde for 3. And it will stay here with Toronto. 25.5 seconds left. Minnesota up by 8. Toronto with a baseline out of bounds coming up. Salomon bringing it in. Toronto tried to erase a 17-point deficit as McBride is whistled for a foul. She doesn't agree. That'll be her fourth.
1: You got to give credit because it has been a valiant effort by this Toronto team. There was no quit whatsoever in this Temple squad. That competitiveness that Sandy Brondello has been looking for, no doubt, has been there in the second half. They came out with a fire defensively. They pushed pace on the offensive end. But sometimes when you put yourself in a big hole, it is just too hard to dig out.
2: 7-point lead for Minnesota after the free throw. Mabry finds the line, and Miles finds the rebound. The shot clock is up. Minnesota is going to be able to dribble this one out. 8 straight wins for the Minnesota Lynx, and yet another they had to gut out. 100-93 is the final. Minnesota over Toronto.
1: You get another win under 10 points, but they do it in fashion where we have seen all season. With the defensive intensity, you knock down threes, and the balance that this Lynx squad continues to bring to the floor. That is why they have had continued success. They now move 11-4 at home, 23-6 overall, and you said it, Sloan, winners of 8 straight.
2: Tonight's player of the game brought to you by TSR Injury Law. Olivia Miles, 24 points, 6 rebounds, 8 assists.
1: It never felt forced, and I think that's what you love to see from a rookie. Don't try to do too much. Take what the defense gives you. If they'll give you space, the ability to get downhill and finish, whatever it might be, and oh, by the way, just a couple show-stop assists. That's what the highlight reel is all about, and Olivia Miles did it tonight.
2: A fantastic performance for Olivia Miles yet again, who came up huge and down this stretch for the Minnesota Lynx. 4 threes for her tonight. I'm bringing the moxie that she does every single night. Right behind her, Kayla McBride with 18 points, and that stops the streak.
1: It does.
2: 20-plus points. She was so close.
1: So close. Just 18. Needed one more bucket. Even a couple free throws. Couldn't get him to go. But you think about some of the shots she made early, and I have been so impressed over the course of not only this scoring streak, but what Kayla McBride has been able to do defensively, Sloan. She, along with others, they just have set this tone. And that is what Cheryl Rivas is looking for. She knows for this team to have success down the stretch, to get into the playoffs, to get where they want to be, they've got to win with their defense.
2: The electric slide complete. The vibes immaculate here inside Target Center with Minnesota defeating Toronto 100-93 to reel off 8 straight wins to start off play after the All-Star break. And we are joined by Nafisa Collier. Congratulations on this victory, Fee.
3: Thank you.
2: We talked to you this week about anticipating this kind of crowd, the reaction coming back into Target Center. What was your experience getting back in uniform on the floor here?
3: It was amazing. This is what I've been picturing when I think of coming back after this injury, just on my home court, you know, surrounded by the best fans in the league, and it's everything that I hoped it would be. It was amazing.
1: Nafisa, you guys have been great on the defensive end. Since you've been back in the lineup, you did it at Seattle, you did it tonight, you turned this team over 17 times. What is it about the collective effort right now defensively where you guys have had success?
3: I think we know what it takes. You know, Minnesota is known for its defense, and of course, Cheryl has been harping that on us. I don't think we were living up to that for a couple games before that. So I think just we're getting back into our identity, and it's the second half of the season now, so we know what we need to do to head into playoffs with on a high.
2: Fee, did this feel like another game where you had to kind of settle in a little bit and find your feet?
3: A little bit. You know, it's been a long time since I've played, so trying to get that rust off a little bit and just get back into the swing of things, but I'm just happy to be back on the court with my team.
1: How good did it feel to be in the game down the stretch? This thing got close. It was a 1-2 possession ball game. You haven't done that for a while. What did that feeling have for you here at home?
3: Yeah, I mean, I wish it wasn't that. but, yeah, it feels good to be, you know, that's what we play is the competition and the adrenaline of it and just being there down the stretch. So it was really fun. You know, of course, I wish it wasn't that. I wish we were winning by more. But to be back in that, it feels good.
2: When you look at getting this win 8 straight, how do you feel like the building blocks are happening right now to start that sprint to the finish line here the second half of the season?
3: I feel good. I mean, again, I think our team knows what it takes. It's just executing that night after night, and it feels like we're on a high right now. We just need to make sure that we keep pushing. You know, we don't want to peak in the middle of the season. Obviously, we've done really well up until this point, but now it's the home stretch and everyone's playing for playoff spots, and so we want to make sure that we continue to grow and get better and, like I said, hit playoffs on a high.
2: B, thanks so much for joining us. Appreciate it.
3: Thank you.
2: 100-93 is Minnesota's win over Toronto. It is 8 straight wins. It is a 23-6 record, and it is a team that is still in first place in the WNBA standing. We saw some fireworks tonight. Minnesota pulls it out down the stretch behind 24 points from Olivia Miles, 15 from Nafisa Collier. For Missy Heidrick, I'm Sloan Martin. Thanks so much for tuning in. We'll catch you a little bit later for the next Lynx game here on Victory Plus.
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0: baseline was bumped. Now five to shoot as she goes a full 360 right to the rim. That kind of competitor was not to be denied late. And Minnesota up by eight.
1: How great is that? The Lynx win eight straight games with Olivia Miles solidifying the win with that one, traveling around the world to put that ball into the bottom of the basket. She was in some traffic at the baseline, did not have a passing option, so she took it out outside the three-point line, cut over across the key, and made her way back into the paint and laid one in for good as the Lynx come away with a 100-93 win over the Toronto Tempo here at the Target Center this evening on a Tuesday night. As we welcome you into the WNBA Tonight studios, Alex Leibold here to anchor some post-game coverage here for you as the Lynx come away with their 23rd win of the season. But before we dive into the post-game coverage, let's pause for 10 quick seconds as we've passed 9 p.m. Central Time to allow our stations to identify themselves here on the Lynx Radio Network.
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1: 100-93 is the final score at the Target Center. Olivia Miles, another stellar performance coming off the All-Star game where she had 11 points, 12 rebounds, and 8 assists. She has 24 points, 6 boards, 8 assists, a steal in the win here today. Those assists, 5 of them going for 3-pointers, 3 of them for 2. She accounts for 20.

0: Right, keeps that high pace scoring up for the Lynx as they come away with a 7-point win. Nafisa Collier in her first game back at the Target Center playing for the Lynx in 2026 finishes with 15 points, 6 rebounds, 3 assists. 6 of those points coming in the fourth quarter where the Lynx really needed it the most. Lynx only had 19 points in that final frame, but 6 of them coming from Nafisa Collier, 4 of them coming from Olivia Miles, and how about 9 coming from Antonia Dillard, the 31-year-old rookie from Belgium off the bench, sinks 3 triples in a row for the Lynx. She scored 9 straight Lynx points to help keep them with their noses in front as they had led by as much as 17 in the second half. The tempo brought the pace and brought it all the way back down to a 2-point game with just a few minutes left in this contest, but Antonia Dillard sinking 3 straight clutch triples to help seal the win for the Lynx here tonight. They get 5 double-digit scores, Dillard included in that with 12 points off the bench, 25 total bench points for the Lynx here tonight. That's what you love to see for this Lynx squad. Natasha Howard was the last player for the Lynx to finish in double figures with 13. Lynx are now 23-6 on the year, still the best record in the WNBA. They've won 8 games in a row, all of which have been decided by 10 or fewer points, and Olivia Miles continues to fill up the stat sheet and just continue this impressive, stellar rookie season. 24 points, 6 rebounds, and 8 assists here this evening, accounting for 45 of the Lynx 100 points in the win. Here's what we're going to do now. We're going to step aside for a quick moment, and when we return, we'll try and get you back into the Target Center Arena, where head coach Cheryl Reeve or some Lynx players will be reacting to this 7-point win, the Lynx 8th in a row. We'll be right back on the Minnesota Lynx Radio Network.
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0: over the three-point line. Delar, playing hero in the book. She has delivered. When your number is called and you are able to slice and dice the defense from deep, don't hesitate. All in rhythm. And they have gotten a lift from Delar off the bench here. A much needed one from deep. She has been the go-to player. She scored the last 9 points for the Minnesota Lynx. 12 total off the bench on 4 of 5 shooting from three.
1: Antonio Delar with a few clutch triples in the final frame to help keep the Lynx noses in front of the Toronto Tempo here tonight. She deserves our Mayo Clinic moment of excellence. At Mayo Clinic, we're doing what's never been done. Antonio Delar finishing with 12 points on 4 of 5 shooting. All of those shot attempts and those makes, therefore, coming from 3-point range. 3 for 4 in the fourth quarter when the Lynx really needed it the most. The Tempo stormed back from an 87-73 deficit with about 7 minutes left in the fourth quarter. In about 2.5 minutes time, before you knew it, it was a 2-point game, 89-87 with 4:15 left in the fourth quarter. Then Antonio Delar sinks a quick three. Lynx get a stop. Delar hits another three, and that put the Lynx right back up by 8 points. And then it was touch and go throughout the last few minutes for Minnesota, but Antonio Delar with another clutch three, that one you just heard right there, put the Lynx up by 6 as they hold on for the 7-point win. 100-93 is the final score. Marina Mabry was the leading scorer.

0: or in this contest. She's the league's third leading scorer, averaging over 21 points, and she beats that average tonight with 25 points to go with 7 rebounds and 6 assists. A great game for Mabry for the Toronto Tempo. She's been leading this team all year long. Maria Conde had a 20-point, 10-rebound double-double, 4 of 9 from 3-point range, shooting 7 of 16 from the field on the night. But as a team, the Toronto Tempo shoot just 45% from the field. They do turn the ball over 17 times in this one. The Lynx doing a great job on the defensive end, whether it be their 8 steals, their 4 blocks, they forced a few shot clock violations, and et cetera. The Lynx force 17 turnovers on the Toronto Tempo. They only turn them into 16 points, but those turnovers can be a huge momentum swing, especially when you play in the Target Center in front of these faithful Lynx fans. The Minnesota Lynx score 42 points in the painted area compared to the Tempo's 34. Excuse me. And in the painted area, the Lynx shoot 62%, 21 of 34, while the Tempo missing a good amount, 51.5% inside such a high percentage look area, 17 of 33 in those close range shots. Toronto Tempo started this matchup very well. They were 5 of 10 from 3-point range, 10 of 19 from the field, shooting 53%, and had 7 assists on those 10 field goals made, but the Lynx dialed it up on the defensive end in the second and third quarters. The fourth quarter was a little touch and go towards the end as the Tempo end up scoring 93 points. I'm sure head coach Cheryl Reeve is not going to be happy to see an opponent score 93 points on them, but she should be happy with the offense. Another 100-point contest, their 8th so far this season. That's actually the second most in the WNBA, and when the Lynx do score 100 points, they are 8-0. You would think that scoring 100 points is a pretty good bar for getting a win. Well, the team with the most 100-point games in the W is the Indiana Fever. They have 11, but their record is 7 wins and 4 losses, so it doesn't work that way for every team in the W. Your defense has to show up just as well as the offense, and today the defense was able to hold on to a 100-93 win over Sandy Brondello and the Toronto Tempo. Kayla McBride with 18 points in this one on 6 of 10 shooting. She snaps the 20-point game streak that she had running for 8 straight games, but she has scored 18 or more in all 10 throughout the month of July. So just a 2-point differential. Kayla McBride keeps that scoring spree up in good fashion. Coming up next for the Minnesota Lynx is a rematch with the Toronto Tempo, but this time both teams will travel across the border into Canada to face the Toronto Tempo at their home floor, a mini home and home series. Now the Lynx are 2-0 against the Tempo, scoring 100 points in both of their 2 contests. They scored 100 back on May 21st, a little over 2 months ago. 100-72 was the final in that one. Maya Caldwell was the leading scorer for the Lynx with 16 points. Today, they give up 93 points on the defensive side, but they do score the even 100 triple digits here tonight to beat the Tempo 100-93. Sounds like head coach Cheryl Reeve is reacting to tonight's win at the podium inside the Target Center, so let's head on over and hear what head coach Cheryl Reeve has to say.
1: And the 3 or 4 stretch in the fourth quarter when you really needed a lift, just, you know, what can you say about her performance?
2: Yeah, it was terrific. I appreciate her staying ready. You know, I mean, as you guys know, you know, from earlier in the season, you know, it's a player that we've, you know, said every time you touch it, you should shoot it. And, you know, I really appreciated the last one she took because it was a little more contested. And she, you know, she didn't pull it down. You know, she needed to shoot it. So happy for Tony's minutes and, you know, career high and made 3s. So good for her. You know, we love when our bench has success.
3: You mentioned a couple of times this week about Fee being a player you don't necessarily have to like run plays for, and that she just, you know, kind of find ways to create things offensively. Do you see like any element of that in Liv's game as well? Or I guess, you know, what's that like in terms of how you kind of engage her? Is it a lot of drawing up plays, or is it more kind of what she's seeing on the court?
2: I think it depends on what it is. If it's off of a miss or if it's off a score and we have a play call in, I think it varies. But as you can see, when the play breaks down, you know, having a player like that, they can help you get a shot, whether it's her own, you know, or whether she finds somebody cutting, you know, or spraying it out to 3-point line. I think those moments are, you know, sort of the unscripted, and she's going to it and creating, and she knows that's what we need from her. But otherwise, you know, some of his play calls and her reads and the play calls and, you know, playing in transition, you know, which we did, a fair amount in the second quarter. Not as much when you give up 50 points in the second half. We didn't play in transition as much as we wanted to in the second half.
4: Remember in training camp, Tony called herself a glue player, and that's kind of how she's been her entire career. Just when you're building a championship team or caliber team, like, how important are those players that are just glue and kind of hold things together like she did tonight?
2: Yeah, I mean, it's really important. You know, you have to have players like that, that they don't have egos. They show up the same every day. You know, they're so consistent. You know, that all that defines Tony. You know, diligent about the game plan, what she's supposed to be doing, and that's the definition of glue. And you know, you can't all be, you know, the alphas. So when you're building a team, the people that are happy to be glue players, really, really valuable.
4: Also, on the same note, I mean, Tony got to play and Courtney was sitting, but seemed like she was just as locked in on the bench as
2: That's Courtney.
4: I mean, just, I know I've asked you quite a few times over the last few years, but just to have a leader like that, that's so willing to take that seat.
2: Yeah, no, it's great. It's a great credit to her. You know, we've said it, you know, repeatedly. You know, she's a tremendous teammate, and it's not just when things are going well. You know, and obviously that's appreciated. That's why we brought her back. That's why we still want her to be a Lynx.
5: Caldwell committed a couple of fouls in the second half that were like borderline. When you have somebody who's digging in on defense like that, how much patience do you have for those borderline calls that, you know, don't help but are product of effort?
2: Yeah, I mean, I think it depends on the scenario. I think if you're out of position and you're fouling, I really don't want to foul when the ball's out of bounds and we're holding. That's an easy call. Didn't think that one was borderline. You know, some of the others, I mean, they have, you know, one player in particular that's really good at foul baiting. And you know, she was guarding that player in that stretch. And so, you know, it's learning a little bit of kind of what can I do. And we actually took that moment to get Mac off of Mabry just to give her a blow and to give Maya those opportunities. And so I think, you know, big time growth opportunities, you know, in that matchup.
6: Can you talk about seeing Fee out there in front of a home audience?
2: Yeah, no, it was great. It was exactly the energy I thought, you know. Fans have waited a long time. Really happy for Fee to hear, you know, just how happy everyone was and how much they care about her. You know, this is home, you know, for Fee, and this is what she deserved. She worked long and hard to get back, and she pours into this team. And, you know, it was the welcome back that I hoped it would be from our fans.
0: Lynx head coach Cheryl Reeve reacting to the 100-93 win over the Toronto Tempo. And you just heard her speaking there about Nafisa Collier's target center return and how the Lynx fans greeted her with open arms. And you could hear it on the broadcast just how loud the arena was behind Sloan Martin and Missy Heidrick. Nafisa Collier finishing with 15 points, 6 rebounds, 3 assists, 2 steals, and a block, a plus 7 in this 7-point win. Nafisa Collier is back. Just like she never left, 24 points, 10 rebounds in her first game back, 15, 6, 3, 2, and 1 in her second game with the Lynx. Coming up next is a rematch with this Toronto Tempo side on July 30th. That comes on Thursday night. It's in Toronto. Tip-off will be just after 7 p.m. Central Time. So that'll do it for us here in the WNBA Tonight studios from inside the Target Center. My name is Alex Leibold saying thanks so much for tuning in. As the Lynx pull away with a 7-point win, 100-93, their 8th consecutive win, improving to 23-6 on the year, the best record in the WNBA. For Sloan Martin and Missy Heidrick on the call, guiding you through the action in downtown Minneapolis, our executive producer, Cal Soderquist, and our engineer, Mike Weber. My name is Alex Leibold signing off, and we will talk to you next time on the Minnesota Lynx Radio Network.
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24: The Niners put out the information. Right after the Niners put it out, Adam Schefter put out a tweet saying, yes, this is what happened. Kyle Shanahan is okay. He was involved in a car accident 2 weeks ago. And today, Shanahan talked about it for the first time, saying that, listen, this was my fault. I'm worried about the woman I got in the accident with because, as he says, I was driving along the road. My phone fell. I went to go pick it up. I veered over into the other lane, hit the other car. The woman is okay. She apparently had no injuries. And Kyle Shanahan.
25: Yeah, it was not at high speed. It was not a freeway. It was under 25 miles an hour.
24: But still, you get in an act. I mean, you drift into another lane. Yeah. That's
25: it's like meeting Aaron Donald.
24: Yes, it is. Yes, with Aaron Donald with a full head of steam coming at you. And so he talked about it today for the first time and saying that, you know, everything, Chris Sims talked about it. We talked to Chris Sims a few minutes ago. He did a podcast a day ago saying that, Kyle Shanahan nearly lost his eye in the accident. And you know, part of the conversation we had at the beginning with Kyle, with Chris Sims, it really got off the rails. So.
25: Well, they knew each other from the University of Texas.
24: Right. They were friends and everything else. And so he knew about the accident the day it happened. There's been a lot the last few days about reporters not reporting the story that the Niners were able to keep this secret for 2 weeks until they released the information. Adam Schefter, again, 2 minutes after this, the Niners put it out. Adam Schefter put out a tweet about it. Also did a podcast talking about how the Niners were able to keep it a secret and, you know, good for them to be able to keep this story under wraps. And he didn't say that he didn't know about it, but just that they were able to keep this story out of the news. So Chris Sims knew about it when it happened. You can't tell me Schefter didn't know about it. All right. The fact that he's, I mean, really, I mean, 2 minutes after the Niners put it out. Yes, I'm putting a tweet out saying what happened. So, you know, he knew about it.
25: And a fully written article not long after.
24: Right. Yet. And there's a lot about what they knew and how they are covering up this story and not reporting it. This was a news story. And when you think about where we are in this, just this last couple of weeks where, hey, we had a story about Eric Bieniemy. Everybody knew that. No one sat on that one, but there was a police report for the Kyle Shanahan thing too. And that got sat on. To give you something a little bit different about this story, because yes, there is I can't believe that the reporters sat on this because, you know, a lot of people knew about this, is that, honestly, I'm surprised that people were surprised that there were people who knew about this story and didn't report it.
25: That insiders knew something.
24: This is how it goes. How do you think people like Adam Schefter get breaking news? How do you think insiders aren't the mavericks you read about or see in the movies where, yeah, I'm an investigative reporter. Nobody wants to talk to me. And here I am in a trench coat and a hat and you're going to talk to me like it's a movie where, oh, look at this investigative reporter that now is a superstar that was able to get quotes from people and talk to people that no one could get to talk to, right?
25: It's not Pablo.
24: That's not what this is, right? There's reasons why insiders and reporters have relationships with teams. There's reason why Adam Schefter is able to break as many stories as he is, because this is definitely a you scratch my back, I scratch yours business. That's how it goes. Now, if you want to be surprised they kept on it for 2 weeks, okay, because that's a long time for nobody to say anything. But
25: people weren't coming to the office at the time.
24: Right,
25: camp
24: exactly.
25: Hadn't started.
24: Yeah. But this is how it goes, right? If you want access to a team, if you're going to keep your career going, you're not putting this out if the team doesn't want it out, or you are risking your relationship with that team. And certain teams can do this. Not every team can say, hey, we don't want this story out there, but certain teams can do it. When you are a big heritage team, when you have power, when you have influence and a reputation, and a good reputation, you can do it. And the 49ers have all of that. They have power, they have influence, and this running the team, John Lynch and Kyle Shanahan, they all have great reputation. So, hey, we're not putting this story out there. So, yeah.
25: And a reputation for keeping things in-house there.
24: Yes. Yeah. There are reporters that aren't going to do this because I like the relationship I have with the 49. I don't want to get frozen out. I don't want Shanahan or John Lynch to call somebody else when Brock Purdy is getting traded or George Kittle is going to retire. I want to get that scoop. That's how the insider business is done. Like, there's favors that are done for everybody. To think that suddenly this is a, whoa, they're sitting on this story. I can tell you many times where George Steinbrenner, who suffered from some form of dementia for a long time, went unreported with the Yankees. Unreported with the Yankees for a long time, right? Then finally he passed away, and you knew that's why he was out of the public eye for a long time. There was one reporter who actually did an interview with him, and it was very much frowned upon that they called him for an interview. Like there are teams that can do that where, hey, we're not reporting this. We don't want you to report it. And there are reporters that will say, okay, I don't want to do it. But you have to have power. You got to have influence. You got to have a good reputation.
25: And this is different than sometimes a news item for the day, like so-and-so is about to win this award today, is embargoed for 2 hours. Like, yeah. It used to come across in the days of a newswire, like, we're giving you this now. You can't air this until 3 o'clock or something like that.
24: This is where I like having relationships with the teams. The teams need to know they can trust me. And if they trust me, I'll get that phone call 5 minutes before they put out a press release. Right? Because again, it's a you scratch my back, I'll scratch yours. And there are so many times that we don't know about things like this that are done where, I mean, I think the sheer tonnage of that would stun people going, oh wow, this is, yeah, that's kind of how it goes with this kind of rep. It's a very symbiotic relationship with teams and the media, with insiders and newsbreakers. Now, it's not always with beat reporters. It's not always with people who cover a team for a website or for like the Athletic or a
25: newsbreakers, like especially. That's the word that you.
24: But the newsbreakers, hey, we want to be able to control our message. And when it gets out, we want it to go out with this kind of a message, want to go out with this kind of a slant to it. So yeah, if we tell you we want you to stay away from something, you stay away from it. Well, I'll give you something in return at some point.
25: Yeah, more than one time, more than likely. But the best example of how it works for the newsbreakers is the last month in the NBA. When Shams comes out with whatever, notice that he has not only the info, but he often is phrasing it in his tweet exactly the way an agent would. Talking up, hey, this is a 2-year deal and whatever, and this team gets a quality forward who, you know, those kinds of non-journalistic addendums to the actual news story. And then you dig more and you find out, oh, wait a minute, this is only 1 year plus an option and there's no chance they're picking up an option and they may or may not get the kind of minutes they're talking. But he's done his job because Shams gets what he wants. He gets to be first with this basketball item, mm-hmm. and the agent certainly gets what he wants.
24: Yeah, this is done normally. Now, this is an extreme example of it, where for 2 weeks, a story's been able to be hidden, and it generally doesn't work that way, but with NFL teams being off, and as you said, it's that downtime. Yeah. But you would think with a police report, that would be out there. Right? Like I said, NFL, you know, Chiefs are off, we knew the Bieniemy story. Right. We knew about that.
25: And how many eyeballs did this cross? Yeah. Not only the people on the scene, people at the hospital, people with police reports. Yeah. That's impressive in its own way that it didn't become public.
24: Insiders and all reporters have a choice to make when they have news and they decide, is this worth it? Is this worth breaking this news, knowing that I could ruin my relationship with them forever? Is it that breaking a news story that holding on to it is that bad? Right. This is not a player holding out or a trade or this. Is it that bad if I withhold that Kyle Shanahan was in a car accident? Is it that bad? You have to play that game where you're morally, you're like, okay, I can, whether you convince yourself of it or you are saying he's okay. It's a car accident. There's no court case going on, whatever it is. You have to play that game that say, is this worth it? And I'm sure
25: there was no overnight stay in the hospital, no. Something like that.
24: Yeah. I'm sure that insiders have to play that all the time, Steve, that where, okay, if this is out here, this team doesn't want it. here's how long I can wait on this. You're going to give me this story first. If I go out here with it, like, look, you just go back last week with the whole story about Ryan Clark and OutKick, that they were going to break the story and ESPN had to tell him before.
25: That he was losing his job.
24: So there are certain things, whereas OutKick is not going to do ESPN any favors, obviously, because you know the relationship that between the two,
25: yes,
24: the two sides they have there. So you know they're not going to do any favors for them.
25: Yeah.
24: But if it was somebody else that had it, and they said, hey, hold on to this. We're going to let Ryan Clark go. We'd appreciate it if we were able to tell him first. Maybe another outlet would say, okay, we'll hold on to that. Now you're going to do something for me at some point. Like, that's how it goes.
25: The reason why it was easier to hold on to this story, if indeed you knew in advance, is because it wasn't a car accident that happened a day before people were getting to get ready to report to camp, something like that. Then it's a whole different equation for me, because if the coach isn't at the start of camp, that's news. And I mm-hmm. don't care if there was a car accident or whatever it was. It needs to be reported. Okay, why isn't the coach here? It's like there was once years ago, a Laker wasn't in the starting lineup. It turned out he had been arrested in the road city and wasn't at the road game that night. And some people at the time said, hey, we shouldn't get into his personal life. He missed a game.
24: Yeah.
25: It's news now.
24: Yeah. Like, what was it news when they weren't doing anything, when they were still on vacation and they hadn't reported? Again, that's where morally you have to, am I okay with this? Am I okay with not saying this?
25: But it's black and white if he misses a game. It's black and white
24: if you miss a practice. If you're not, I mean,
25: if Shanahan missed the first practice at camp, absolutely you'd have to say why.
24: Yeah. So again, I'm surprised that there's such shock that this happened. Now, again, for 2 weeks to make it happen, really big deal. But for actually to have this go, this is kind of how it goes in sports. It's how it goes. You see relationships with insiders and teams. Exit out by DeFresca, Jason Smith, Steve DeSager in from Mike Harmon. Right now, SD's got what's trending in the wide world of sports. Steve-O.
25: All right, the finals are rolling in Major League Baseball. The Yankees have held on 3-2 at the White Sox. Twins beat the Royals 3-2. We had Cleveland and the Reds split a pair. They'd had a rainout on Monday, so played two today. Detroit shut out Baltimore 14-0. The Orioles had just three hits. Detroit had three homers and 19 hits total. It was the Marlins 1-0 over Philadelphia on a first inning home run. Texas won at Tampa Bay 4-1. Among the games in progress, Shohei Ohtani at Dodger Stadium with a leadoff homer. This is LA's first home game in almost, what would this be? Almost 2.5 weeks, including All-Star break, and answering for Seattle, Cal Raleigh with a homer. So it's 1-1, Mariners at Dodgers at the end of two. Rockies lead at San Diego 4-2 in the bottom of the third inning. Astros leading in Anaheim 2-1 over the Angels. Top of the fourth, Yordan Alvarez with his 35th home run. The Cubs lead 10-1 at St. Louis, bottom of the ninth. Nationals up 8-6 on the Blue Jays, bottom of the eighth. Toronto starting pitcher Shane Bieber walked 6 in the first inning. No, he did not make it through the frame. Bottom of the 12th, Diamondbacks holding on 8-7 at Pittsburgh. In the WNBA, we've had wins for Washington and Minnesota. The Philadelphia Eagles gave Pro Bowl defensive tackle Jalen Carter a 4-year extension worth over $100 million guaranteed, the richest ever at his position. The Browns gave Pro Bowl defensive back Denzel Ward a new 2-year deal worth over $50 million guaranteed. Bucks quarterback Baker Mayfield will become a free agent after this year. He did not get a new contract. Yesterday, Bucks defensive tackle Vita Vea requested a trade, not getting a new deal. The Vikings say Kirk Cousins is their starting quarterback to begin training camp. Green Bay defensive lineman Micah Parsons was placed on the PUP list after last year's torn ACL. He might return to play in October. The Packers had already placed tight end Tucker Kraft on the PUP list, physically unable to perform after a torn ACL last season. And Cardinals wide receiver Marvin Harrison Jr. returned to practice after cramping caused him to leave Sunday's workout. And did you see Notre Dame and Ohio State each secured deals for ad patches on their school's uniforms? The whole athletic department, not just the football team. It's worth over $15 million per year each. Back to you.
24: Wow. So on the on your pants that you wear in, you're going to have to wear a patch. But I'm just going to ruin the pants. Doesn't matter. You got to wear that patch. Everything you got.
25: You know, there's nothing sacred anymore. Some people thought, oh, Notre Dame is... we've got a game on TV from Dodger Stadium right now. You remember for years, the Dodger outfield wall was untouched?
24: Uh-huh.
25: Just the light blue color.
24: Oh, yeah, yeah, yeah.
25: Now there's not enough ad space with the payroll there.
24: No. Now they're going to have the revolving...
25: Exactly. Yeah. It's like the McDonald's menu. Wait a minute, you had a chicken
24: I missed it. What was that special? Yeah, I'm going to wait for that. Hang on, just wait for it to come back.
25: Oh, they added a new ribbon board at Dodger Stadium around at each level. They have ads, the behind the home plate, behind the bullpens now. It's everything but carrying a sign on the reliever that's warming up or making him carry, you know, the actual product on the way into the mound in relief.
24: Thank you, Steve. Coming up next, how about something different on everybody's new favorite 76er, LeBron James? That's next. Jason Smith, Steve DeSager, Fox Sports Radio.
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0: Ben Maller Show rolls on and on and on and on. A reminder that this show is live all night, and there's a podcast. For those of you that only hear the last hour, many say, I don't know, I get up early, Maller. I'm not a nut job like you. I don't stay up all night. Oh, okay, fine. Well, you can find the Ben Maller Show podcast. It's omnipresent. And the good news is the podcast has been cannibalized. So you can listen to the whole thing if you want, all 4 hours. Or you can hear little bits of it on social media. We got into the algorithm this week. Got into it with the Philadelphia bots. They were not happy with my take on the 76ers with LeBron. They got upset with me a little bit there, so the bots were not happy. In the meantime, you can get on the Ben Maller Show podcast, like the podcast, listen however you want, and there is also the best of version of the podcast, which Ryan in Shrewsbury tells me is 3.8 seconds. So enjoy that. Ben Maller Show podcast. Help us out. Do us a solid. We thank you. We thank you. We thank you.
1: And the password is... Password. You idiot. Password. The word game of the stars. Here's Ben Maller.
0: So welcome in our contestants for Password. We have Nate in the Valley of the Sun, who's going to be one of our combatants. Hello, Nate. Welcome.
2: Who loves you, baby?
0: Who loves you, baby? Who do you want to partner up with, Nate, on Password, the word game of the stars?
2: Benjamin Grimm, of course.
0: All right. There you go. My last name there. And, Nate, what keeps you up these late hours?
2: I have a hemorrhage in my left eye and hematoma in my right.
0: All right.
2: So I'm at, like, get my vision back.
0: All right. Attention advertisers. Okay, very good. Hold on a sec, buddy. I hope that goes well for you. And we have Mark on the north end. Hello, Mark. Welcome.
3: Good morning, Ben.
0: What's going on? Who would you like to partner up with? You got Lorena or Koopa Loop?
3: Well, seeing that you're not available, I have to go with Coop the Loop.
0: All right, Coop the Loop. I was
4: the winner last week.
0: Nobody heard that. The transmitter went down. All right, here we go, Nate. You've got a list of words. 1 to 10, Nate. And you're there in the beautiful Phoenix area. Please pick a number 1 to 10.
2: 7.
0: Number 7. All right, let's go with... I could use the Mallard Maneuver. I'm not going to use the Mallard Maneuver, though. How about... there's not a...
2: Do you want me to pick a different number?
5: No.
0: That's I like how you work there. That's good. I like that. Let me try the Mallard Maneuver, all right? Here we go. This is never works on the first clue. I'm going to try it because I'm a rebel. All right, you know the Mallard Maneuver, Nate? You heard of that before?
2: I don't know if I could say it on the air.
0: Here we go. Here we go. This is very... Brand?
2: New.
0: Yeah, it worked! The Mallard Maneuver worked! I still got my fastball, Coop! I still got it! Go ahead. Good job.
5: All right, pick a number, Mark.
3: 3.
0: For 3. This is something we'd all like.
5: Let's go with... Increase.
3: More?
5: No.
0: All right. Nate, I'm going to use the word salary.
5: Oh,
2: pass.
0: What? Holy crap on a cracker, Batman.
3: I got it, Coop. I got it, Coop.
5: All right. What do you got?
3: I think that would be raised.
0: Well, that's the good news. The bad news is we had limited time.
5: But I got extra points because I didn't even give him a clue.
0: No, so that's not true. No, that does not count.
5: Good job,
0: that is
5: Mark,
0: a lie.
5: Yeah.
0: I got a blind guy. The blind. You're trying to take a win. Stolen valor from a blind guy. Nate in Phoenix is blind.
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0: just because I left a golf course. I was drunk. I thought that was a direct shot at people.
1: At all golfers, yeah. Yeah, I mean, it's like, I mean, they do call it swing lube or swing juice for a reason.
2: Dang.
1: I mean, there is, you know, a few alcoholic beverages that are usually had by most golfers just to kind of loosen up and kind of relax a bit before you play golf. So I understand why people would feel that way, but there's a big group of golfers out there who don't drink when they play golf. They actually just enjoy the game. They play golf and that's it.
0: Oh, that's awful. Just awful.
2: I mean, he was handling himself pretty well. Usually
1: he did.
2: You get sobriety field tests because they either can smell it, which that might have been probably what it was. Because it doesn't seem like the way his demeanor was and the way he handled himself, he did not seem like he was inebriated.
3: Did I pass really? This test?
2: Yeah.
4: You turn around?
3: No, I didn't.
1: Look, as a former NFL quarterback and part of the fraternity with Tony Romo, I got to tell you, I was proud of him. At least in regards to how he conducted himself, he didn't get belligerent. He was respectful. You know, they tried to kind of trick him. I think that when they were like, do you want to take the whatever test they call the breathalyzer? They didn't call it a breathalyzer. And he asked them, he's like, what's that? Is that? And then she's like, yeah. He's like, no, absolutely not. He's like, everyone tells me not to take it. So I thought it was interesting. And LeVar, I feel like you're more in tune with this. You don't have to take a field sobriety either. Like now they're going to take you right in.
2: They're going to take you in.
1: Nazi, right?
2: And it's an automatic like disqualifying of your license, different things like that. And by the way, I'm not an authority on it because I'm not an authority on it for one, but not an authority. I'm certainly not because it happened to me.
1: I'm just tapping in your wisdom. Yeah. That's all.
2: Yeah. Whatever.
0: Let me just say this.
2: I thought he handled himself well because the thing about it is you have to, again, it's by discretion by the officer on the scene as to if there is a reason to have suspicion of intoxication.
0: Well, let me just say this. As somebody who has been pulled over and taken the breathalyzer test, your guys' standpoint is coming from the place of a non-breathalyzer test taking person.
2: I've never taken one.
0: All right,
2: I've never used one.
0: Let me pull a Ryan Clark on you. You've never played the game. All right, so you guys wouldn't know this.
2: Oh.
0: But I've taken the breathalyzer test.
2: Well, it's because you're a white
1: you
2: man.
1: You have?
0: Yes, told you yesterday.
2: You were racially profiled.
1: Yeah, but like,
2: if we're going to go down that road, let's go all the way down.
0: I got pulled over. I performed so poorly in the roadside test.
2: I think your facial hair, threw them off.
0: They're like, yeah, you're good to go. I was like, yeah, man, I just, you know, don't have to tell you.
1: That's an actual true story.
5: Oh, that sounds so good.
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19: 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From
20: scenic Blue Ridge Mountain trails and sunny afternoons at local breweries. 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
21: Construction on Highway 7 westbound between Shady Oak and 494 until 6.
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36: It is the 29th day of July, 2026. It's flying by, ladies and gentlemen. Welcome to Wednesday morning on the Power Trip Morning Show. Vikings have reported to training camp. We have a morning show filled with just all kinds of news and sports takes and great stuff. And Johnny Creasel coming in today along with Parker Fox. So lots to get to. Why would we wait another moment, ladies and gentlemen? Here's comedy from Andrew Norelli. My name is Chris Hockey. Come on in. I am glad you are here.
37: My name is Andrew Norelli. I'm half Italian, half Norwegian. Italian people get very excited when I say that. Italian people love Italianness. See? They love it. They always come up to me after the show. You Italian? Where are you from? Where are you from? Rome, Venice, Sicily? Who? Your mother? Your father? Hey, oh, hey. They make Italian noises. Hey. You ever been there? You should go right now. It's not terribly diverse in this part of town, and I like diversity. I like meeting people from other countries. I always try to learn something in somebody else's language. That's what I do. I met a guy recently from Bulgaria. This is a true story. And I asked him, I said, how do I say in your language, I'm having fun? And I swear to God, he looked me right in the face and he goes, we don't have word for that. I was like, that's okay, because what you gave me right there was much more valuable.

0: Mars.
1: It's also that's how my microphone sounds too. Yeah.
2: Greasy.
1: Yeah, whatever.
3: It's Tommy outside at the dumpster of Circa.
4: That's Parker going over to Corey's room.
3: Oh, here comes Rose. Yeah.
2: On one leg.
1: Hand. Let's see if we can combine sound effects to see what it would sound like in November when he picks up a streetwalker.
2: That's nice.
5: He's done.
1: That was quick, Rose.
5: She screamed.
1: What did he
5: You're
1: do?
5: Done. Oh, Rose.
3: Oh, no.
2: Oh, that's a woman's viewpoint.
5: Oh, why did you say that?
1: Why are you talking like Batman, Rose? Yeah.
2: Daddy's enjoying this.
1: Yesterday on Common Show, he said that he doesn't bring up his knee replacement, that Common keeps bringing it up.
2: That whole...
1: He doesn't bring it up that much. It's just everybody else keeps asking him about it.
6: He's got to answer.
1: Yeah, I guess he has to answer.
6: Yeah.
2: She got close to it, sniffed around, and went, I don't like this.
5: Why didn't you say that?
2: How many pages of Rosen drops?
5: Countless.
2: Are there?
5: Countless.
3: I could have more, too.
6: There's so many good ones.
5: I mean,
3: that's the news.
5: Were you here when we played the Max hit the button when we were talking about Aaron Donald and. Miles Garrett, you were here for that, right?
1: Mm-hmm.
5: Hawk, you were not.
3: I was not. No, I don't remember.
5: Oh.
1: They're so both black.
5: Yeah.
1: And we're like, when did he say that? John Kreisel, thanks for the special guest appearance on a Wednesday.
2: Thanks for allowing me to be here. Go to my website, johnkreisel.com. If you're thinking about booking me for a speech this year, get it on the calendar. Or next year, calendar's filling up, johnkreisel.com. I will see you hopefully 2 weeks going to Switzerland.
1: Oh, man.
2: For my wife's 40th, which is why I'm wearing the Kayla shirt today. She becomes an old woman on Monday joining
3: happy
2: the club.
3: Birthday.
5: Yes.
2: She's the best, so happy birthday. We're going to have a trip to Switzerland to celebrate how awesome she is. So I love you guys. We'll see you in a couple weeks.
1: All right, dude. Have fun, man. That's awesome.

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8: Gotta go fast. 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Kyler Murray or J.J. 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
9: Hi, this is Dan from behind enemy lines in Milltown, Wisconsin. I'd like to see Kyler Murray because I think it'll help our sadly lacking running game. I think it changes Kevin O'Connell's ideas of how to run it, and we're going to have a real running game with Kyler Murray.
8: Okay.
10: Good morning, Paul, Nordo. How you doing? This is Ralph from New Jersey again. Listen, the Vikings are going to play their new toy. It's called Kyler Murray. For now, JJ, let's hold the clipboard. Be healthy, be a good backup, and a good teammate. We could do things this year with Big Skull, Banks, and Citrus.
8: Kyler 2, JJ 0.
11: Yeah, it's going that way. It's about to be 3.
12: I'm going with Kyler to win this race. He's a former number one overall pick. He's got real weapons now that he didn't have in Arizona. I think his potential is still up.

0: charts, and his ability to escape the pocket is also very underrated. I think it's exactly what we've been looking for here for a while.
1: I like the way that person with the talk back framed it up with potential. That's underrated here and not mentioned enough, 9 to noon or other places. Kyler Murray's potential has not been realized because he has not worked with a coaching staff like this. He's not worked with a left tackle like Darisaw, and he has not worked with a run scheme. With Drew Petzing, who's now the Lions offensive coordinator, the run scheme and under center work by Kyler Murray improved day by day, game by game. Then he got hurt. Then it started to improve again. Kyler Murray, and then, of course, Jefferson and Addison. Murray's potential is still untapped. The Vikings have untapped talent in Kyler Murray. That's a very fair way to look at it.
2: Hey, PA. Hey, Nordo. Jake from Egan here. My gut feeling has always been that I wanted J.J. McCarthy to be our franchise quarterback and win the job and take us to the promised land. Going into this year, signing Kyler, was obviously optimistic about what he could do for this team. But it's just hard to chase that feeling. We need a franchise quarterback. I get if Kyler does well, we sign him to an extension and see where that goes. But I've always wanted J.J. See ya.
1: Was there an answer there?
3: Just that he's always wanted J.J.
1: It's kind of a half-half.
3: Optimistic about Kyler, but...
1: Yeah, I'm giving J.J. the one.
3: I'm giving him the one.
1: Thank you.
4: What up, P.A., Nordo, and good morning. Regarding this quarterback competition, there can be only one answer, and that's J.J. Kyler does great, that's fantastic, but he's either going to cost a ton of money or he's going to be gone. We've got control over J.J. He's still got potential. He could be the franchise. On top of that, he can see over the line of scrimmage.
1: All right, that's two for J.J. Let's not forget with Kyler Murray's million and change deal, part of it, and wisely for the Murray camp, is the Vikings cannot franchise tag him after the year.
3: Right.
1: So if Murray blows up, and if they want to keep Kyler Murray for 3 to 5 years on some type of a deal, ain't no franchise tag taking place here. So that needs to be included.
3: I mean, at a base level, just simply, you want the guy you drafted to turn out. I mean, there's and we'll get into who plays best, who's the starter, and we want him to win games, but we chose J.J. McCarthy. I would like us to draft a quarterback and watch him grow
1: right
3: into a leader and a starter. More talkbacks here.
5: It should be McCarthy because he has done everything he's been asked to do. He has been committed. He has dealt with unlucky injuries, which can happen to anyone. And when he's been in there, he's struggled like a rookie has struggled because guess what? He's played 10 games.
1: Right.
5: And if this franchise gives up on this kid after 10 games, it's not an indictment on McCarthy. Hey. It's an indictment on O'Connell, the Wilfs, and the entire organization. That's what this is about.
1: Wow. That's very pointed. It's very direct. And it also has some very, it's very much accurate too. That's 10 games. Okay. He started 10 games. I've said it, it's age old here. I've said it a million times with quarterbacks. You got to get 20 to 25 before you can kind of completely know who they are.
3: Yeah.
1: I don't have information or steam on this, but you know, when this whole thing started, whenever Kyler was signed and then Kyler gets here and McCarthy's out there, and they're both going through organized team activities, non-media days. If somebody told me on the sly that when Murray arrived, there were those here thinking, well, that's the one. And then they started doing what they're doing in the offseason. And then now we have the head coach saying 50-50. They're both working with the ones and the twos. We have a date.
3: Yeah,
1: that we know we'll be able to make a decision. So if forget what Kyler thought of Kyler, if Kyler arrived here and somebody had the opinion that's our starting quarterback next year, that has changed. Or they wouldn't be cutting reps between two early in the training camp up to the joint practices. So then the next layer, if that were right, and I'm really speculating hard here, if that were right, I would want to know Is Murray leaving much to be desired, or has McCarthy jumped out of his skin? And then that now gets to what the talkback individual offered up.
3: Yeah.
1: Okay, well, you can't look the other way if the kid you drafted with 10 starts has done everything you've asked to improve, simply because the other guy used to be rookie of the year.
3: Exactly.
1: Fascinating.
3: It is fascinating.
1: And Carson's over on the side saying, that's cute. That's a nice run. Yeah, hey, you hit somebody on the run, middle of the field. That's fantastic.
3: The 10 games, that number, simultaneously is part of why this thing is on tilt, because he's a kid that needs more starts to prove himself. It is also a number that says you can't abandon the kid when you've only seen him 10 times.
1: Thank you. Well, how many games did he win last year, top of the head?
3: 6-4.
1: Thank you. Okay. Three. You also cannot shortchange how somebody handles the lights when they're the brightest.
3: Yes.
1: Opening game of the season, Monday Night Football, against the team that's going to win the division. McCarthy won the game for you in the fourth quarter.
3: He did.
1: Almost single-handedly. Hey, they tell us Detroit had beaten you 5 of 6 times and Jahmyr Gibbs was scoring all these touchdowns and you never beat Detroit anymore. Went there and beat the Lions, didn't he? Sunday Night Football against America's team. Everybody's watching.
3: And the Cowboys needed that game for the playoffs, too.
1: Cowboys desperate late season for playoffs. McCarthy doing his thing, trying to grow. It's a standalone game. All the dogs in the league are watching. Yeah. Waiting to get on social media and make fun of the 9-bit. And he won the game.
3: He did.
1: And he looked good. So, all right, other side of it, went to Lambeau, got Micah Parsons. Oof. But you know what? So did Justin School and Christian Darrisaw and everybody else who couldn't find Micah Parsons.
3: The entire team.
1: Yeah. The Falcons game was ridiculously bad. It was just ridiculous. Did we even score a touchdown?
3: I do not believe we did.
1: Lights were bright there, but the brighter lights.
3: It was a follow-up to the big game the week before, too.
1: Right. And that also is analogous to, wow, that was fantastic. Oh, no, you just said you have a concussion and you can't play the next two. So we're all in on you.
3: Yeah.
1: Oh, wait, now you're gone. It's here, gone, here, gone, play, sit, play, sit, play, sit. That has to change with the kid.
3: It does.
1: But when the lights mostly were the brightest, J.J. McCarthy gave you some good memories. Hmm. Does everybody have that to them? Not everybody has that to them naturally. All right, we pause. Did you give away money yet?
3: I gave away the cash keyword last segment.
1: You're listening to the 9 to Noon radio show at 11 o'clock. More of these talkbacks on the talker today.
3: Yeah, keep them coming.
1: Not who do you think is going to be the Vikings starting quarterback this season starting against Green Bay. Who do you want to win this job and why? More talkbacks coming during the second half of the radio show, specifically at 11 o'clock. We're going to replay the starting all over again montage there, too. That's really cool. But when we return, we continue our 10 finest Minnesota Vikings memories from the first 10 years of football at U.S. Bank Stadium. The focus, 2019. This is 9 to Noon.
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11: What's happening, fellow sports fans? It's Andy West. Let's look back on this day in sports history, July 29th. We'll start today in 1986. The USFL, the United States Football League, wins and loses in its lawsuit against the National Football League. The jury finds that the NFL did violate antitrust laws, as the USFL claimed, but awards the USFL only $1 in damages. Ouch. Let's wish a happy birthday today to Dak Prescott, the starting quarterback for the Dallas Cowboys. Born today in 1993 in Sulphur, Louisiana. Dak's real name is Rayne, spelled R-A-Y-N-E, and he goes by Dak because his middle name is Dakota. And today in 2018, Chipper Jones, Alan Trammell, Trevor Hoffman, Vladimir Guerrero, Jim Thome, and Jack Morris are inducted into the Baseball Hall of Fame in Cooperstown, New York.
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12: Hey, this is Jamie Loftus, and this is my new weekly show, 16th Minute of Fame, the podcast where every episode I take a closer look at an internet character of the day. Who were they? What made them so notorious? How did the internet, or sometimes the algorithm, choose them? And what does a person do when they're suddenly confronted with more attention than the human psyche can handle? Take The Dress, a story that went uber viral in early 2015 in spite of being, well, kind of a boring optical illusion. A mother of the bride in Scotland took a picture of a dress she was thinking about wearing to her daughter's wedding, but she saw the dress as blue with black lace and her daughter saw it as white with gold lace. One BuzzFeed post later, every single person on the internet was talking about the dress. But to me, The Dress is a story about the last couple of months when the internet was still sort of fun. It was shortly before the stories that spread across the internet stopped being driven by exploited millennials with useless arts degrees and started being decided by algorithms hell-bent on growing internet usership at all costs. And on a long enough timeline, the story of The Dress is one entangled with abuse and media exploitation. Internet history is a tricky thing to be invested in. It feels like every time a bad with business billionaire buys up another platform, history starts being erased. With the team at Cool Zone Media, we're taking these characters' 16th minute of fame to see what their moment meant to them and what it says about us.
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0: over the middle, pop, touchdown, T.J. Hockenson. That's his first receiving touchdown this season. Green Bay 1 of 6 on third down. Harrison Smith cheats to the line of scrimmage. Vikes blitz, and Toon is sacked. It's 2 sacks today for Dallas Turner. Four-man rush, throws to the right side, caught, touchdown! Jordan Addison, he's the man of the match.
1: We gotta take life as it comes.
0: Oh. Andrew Van Ginkle!
1: Who's right or wrong?
0: He dropped the ball, Isaiah Rogers picked it up.
2: No way.
0: Reichert's kick with plenty of distance, and it's good! Will Reichert from 59, caught! Touchdown! A one-handed catch by Justin Jefferson! Shotgun, two receivers left and right, straight drop, fires to the end zone, caught, touchdown! DeAndre Hopkins, that was absolutely spectacular. And for Kyler Murray, that is the 100th touchdown of his career, rushing and passing.
1: Oh, you know what we gotta do.
2: Master mixer of the Monday montage on Wednesday, Eric Nordquist, beloved Nordo, a mad producer with wonderful work on the starting all over again montage. Not going to go through the entire opening salvo 9 to noon, but... the way it was phrased went like this. The old Mel and Tim song is age old throughout the annals of 9 to noon and 10 to 1 just for fun. They've all done it and done it well with emotion. Abbott, the pup, Tiny Joe, and now the con. It's like the swallows of Capistrano or winter pupping for the seals. Starting all over again and again and again and again in search of that elusive crown. So it's if the Minnesota Vikings... win the Super Bowl, starting all over again, Mel and Tim take the L. It would be Standing on the Top by Rick James and the Temptations, still the one by Orleans. Nordo, I don't know if it's Nordo's favorite montage, but when the Vikings are winning, the...
3: All We Do Is Win.
2: Yeah, win.
3: How's that go again?
2: Yeah, it's All We Do Is Win, no matter what.
3: Yeah.
2: Yeah.
3: Yeah, I got Vikings on my mind. I can never get enough.
2: Yeah, or the boom bit.
3: Oh, boom is sweet.
2: Yeah, the boom bit you put together is the bomb. But it's starting all over again. It's yearly, first day of training camp, 9 to noon style for the Minnesota Vikings. And it'd be nice to get to the Super Bowl or win the Super Bowl and do something different the next year. We started with a talker. We have a lot of talkbacks to pay off, and here they are.
4: Good morning, Paul. How's everything going up there? I'm rooting for J.J. McCarthy. I think he's got the Jim McMahon in him to take us to the Super Bowl. But whoever wins, I'll back him 100%.
2: Right. Fairly stated. Now, Nordo, so we're not obviously not able to play the hundreds of talkbacks that we've received on this question. It's not who will win the Minnesota Vikings quarterback competition. It's who do you want to win and why? So unofficially, the tally right now is nearly 50-50. If we made it a Twitter poll or something like that, then you would see a lot of votes and also something nearly 50-50, a slight shade to Kyler Murray, which actually... I believe is analogous to the way the competition or the race is going right now.
3: Kind of mirrors it, doesn't it?
2: Exactly. I think it does. Let's hear some more.
5: Cam from Cottage Grove. Hey. I think the best case scenario is J.J. McCarthy wins the starting job outright and is the quarterback of the future.

0: 10 years of football at U.S. Bank Stadium in Minneapolis. Just a fun fodder as training camp gets underway. Hey, what was the most impressive or memorable moment for each of those 10 seasons?
1: Oh, so yeah.
0: We started with 16, 17, and 18 yesterday. Handled 2019, Kyle Rudolph catching the go-ahead TD in a game against the Broncos. Team was down 20-0 at half. It was awful. And Shelby Harris had 3 sacks, and we're playing against Brandon Allen, and we're losing. And Kyle Rudolph, part of that comeback for the 27-23 W. Now, 2020 is a little tough, PA. As a matter of fact, it's probably going to be tough for the listeners, too, because how would you know any of the memorable moments that took place at U.S. Bank Stadium if you weren't there?
1: Brilliant.
0: And everything was glassed off, and Phil Rauscher is mean-mugging us because we talked too loud in the booth during games. And it was just an awful season that started with a border battle, and Aaron Rodgers just put 40 on us, and it was Marquez Valdez-Scantling, I believe, with that sweet catch front side of the end zone.
2: But remember, it started with us actually on the exclusive Vikings Radio Network perch and doing an interview with new DBs coach Durante Jones.
0: Mm.
2: And remember, he had to sit on the field 100 yards away from us.
0: Come on.
2: And I
0: got like hula hoops.
2: And then Cousins did the most awkward press conference. He didn't. I mean, he meant well.
0: Yeah, the plexiglass comment.
2: Yeah. Okay. He's like, he Kirk did not get vaccinated. And just remember the complexity and ferocity and depth of that conversation back then. And he was peppered about it. And he was like, in the meeting room, if they want to put up plexiglass all around me, it was just so ridiculous, some of the things that were being said. You know, the strangest and kind of saddest thing that, it was 2021. So it was even the next year because I didn't travel with the team that year.
0: Yeah, didn't Kirk get bit? And he missed a border battle game.
2: Oh wow!
0: Would that have been the Mannion affair?
2: Yes.
0: And then you got Kellen Mond taking L's from the head coach during pressers.
2: So in 2020, Bursich, Lieber, and I are calling Vikings road games from U.S. Bank Stadium off of television. So I didn't see the team on the road. But the next year, when I was back to traveling with them, there were some protocols, some NFL mandates that were still in play. And that would include being in the cafeteria or the food area at like a road hotel.
0: Yeah.
2: And it's like you had the majority of people sitting where you normally would sit to dine. And then you had the unvaccinated sign.
0: Oh, really?
2: All the way on the other side of the room.
0: Oh, no.
2: And everybody had to like sit over, and there were people sitting over there.
0: Did they ever have like the plastic dividers? Did you ever see that at all?
2: Hmm.
0: Saw that at my kid's school where they kind of had the like a pie cut.
2: Yeah.
0: These little plastic dividers.
2: Saw the bioreference truck. I mean, they had to test I had to test twice a week. Yeah, what a time.
0: Yeah, that's
2: but Cousins with that press conference. Says, look, guys, I mean
0: making friends.
2: We
0: on
2: can
0: that
2: make
0: day.
2: This work. I can sit in the quarterback room and have like plexiglass all around me. Or something. Holy cow, was that hot.
0: Oh, well, even remember, I mean, I'll get to
2: damn,
0: it.
2: Damn, look at that Jalen Carter extension, $106 million guaranteed. Damn! Yeah,
0: not bad.
2: Worth every penny.
0: 3 or 4 and 160. Jalen Carter's a good player.
2: Mm-hmm.
0: So the 2020 season went about as well as some of the COVID-related bits that we just described. They were 7-9, a non-playoff team. And this is technically, hey, what are some of the best moments that actually occurred in the building? And so I have 2 different ones, and I know which one's going to win, and that's totally fine.
2: But you do?
0: Well, yeah.
2: Sweet.
0: I did find another one, but this is a season, again, from a bad border battle to start.
2: Yeah.
0: You go down to Indy, and I forget, God, did we lose Anthony Barr for the season? We lost somebody early as we were just getting housed by Indy week 2. We get Gostkowski'd by the Titans week 3, but we'll come back to that game.
2: Well, the first game of the season was one of the worst that I think I've ever seen at you at period.
0: It was depressing.
2: Yeah, it was Green Bay. I mean, the Vikings ran like 27 offensive plays.
0: Yeah.
2: Jefferson might have played 3 plays in the whole game. And Rodgers, see, like a key to beating Aaron Rodgers is a loud crowd on third down. So his guys don't know exactly what he's saying.
0: When we could hear his cadence from the radio booth,
2: yep,
0: it was over.
2: Yeah, it was over. He killed us.
0: And that's truly, if, you know, trying to picture it, and it's, you know, some people are like, well, I don't want to go back to that time. And for the most part, I don't either. But remember how eerie it was when you truly could sit there in the radio booth at a freaking NFL game, and it's friends and family. There's like 75 people down on the door side on the west side of the stadium in the stands. You can hear the QB making the calls. Wow. It was so weird.
2: Well, I'm curious to see what you're going to do here. The home game. So they beat Jacksonville. They beat Carolina. Beat Detroit 34-20.
0: Well, that's the key. I'm just going to play. I'm going to play a moment.
2: Oh, I know what the answer is.
0: From the Panthers game. I'm going to play it, and then we'll get to the obvious answer.
2: Got it.
0: Vikings-Panthers. It's a redemption story for Chad Beebe.
1: The rookie Charlton. Big punt. End over end. Beebe. Fair catch. And no, he bobbled it. He muffed it.
0: Oh, come on.
1: And the Carolina Panthers recovered it at the 8. The Minnesota Vikings deserve to lose this game. End of story. Can't have that happen. My God.
2: Anyway.
0: But it led to this.
3: It's just improbable to be able to pull this thing off and to even be in this position in the first place. So let's capitalize on it. I'd love to see BBB the guy to catch this touchdown.
1: Two receivers left and right.
2: Analyst.
1: Cousins, back to pass. Fires to the end zone. Yes! Touchdown, Vikings! Chad Beebe! Well done! Your first National Football League touchdown has made everybody forget about the muff, and it's tied the game at 27. Chad Beebe!
0: Extra point makes him a winner, PA, 28-20. That was week 12, late November.
2: That's a tough one to beat.
0: We remember the winless Falcons rolling in. Raheem Morris, I think he was the interim.
2: Yep.
0: And they just wanted a win for him. Yep. And
2: you remember who they fired?
0: That background, gosh, it wasn't, was it Dan Quinn?
2: DQ, Dan Quinn.
0: It was Dan Quinn, yeah.
2: Yep.
0: But they roll in, and Julio Jones has two TDs. Hayden Hurst has the entire defense having fits. The key play of the 2020 season, it came early. It came in September. It's what we all wanted to see. And even though Steven Goskowski, I think, kicked 6 field goals that day and we got beat.
2: And Khalif Raymond got behind Cam Dantzler for a 61-yard touchdown.
0: Khalif Raymond.
2: Yes.
0: Still, and he got us with the kiddies a couple years ago, too, on that.
2: Yeah.
0: I think Stephon Gilmore just, frankly, was in cement or fell out of his shoes.
2: Yeah. Dantzler must have been, because Raymond was a rookie. Or either his practice squad 1 year and then playing the next, or rookie. Like, I played at Clemson, you played at Holy Cross. You can't be, you're little, I'm not. And Raymond blew by him like he was tied to a post on a double move touchdown.
0: I bet I got that highlight in here too, and I don't know why.
2: Good luck with that.
0: I think I have it. Let me see here.
2: Titans.
0: Vikings.
2: 2020.
0: Titans.
2: Khalif Raymond.
0: The year is 2020.
2: Next level, Canny, I think, was the quarterback.
0: Come on.
2: Yeah, and that also was the game, which was COVID strange, in that they played the game.
0: Oh, Jeff, all those Titans, yeah.
2: Yeah, the Titans, I think they had to keep 8 players back a day.
0: Yep.
2: 8 to 12, because there was pre- and post-game COVID testing. So in a game where there's a lot of just think of all the things that you couldn't do. A lot of touching. A lot of accidental spit swapping and sweat, and it's everything.
0: A lot of spittle.
2: Flew in the face of what was supposed to be executed during 2020. It all happened during that game.
0: Yeah.
2: There were 8 to 12 Titans bit with COVID.
0: Including Jeffrey Simmons, who sacked and laid on top of Kirk Cousins that game.
2: And breathed on him. Multiple times. And not one Viking was bit with COVID after the game.
0: Yeah,
2: that's one of the most underreported stories during COVID. Because I was like, well, let me get this straight. We see this, we hear this, we read this. There's that piece of subterfuge. There's this over here. So let me get this straight. 12 of their guys had COVID, and everybody was breathing on each other, and none of our guys got it. What the hell is that all about?
0: Here's Khalif Raymond, the 44-yard catch. Let's see how you handled it.
1: Ryan Tannehill is the quarterback for Tennessee. It is second down for the Titans, just underway. I formation play action. Tannehill with a deep shot to the left side, and Raymond got behind a corner, and it's caught at the 30-yard line. Holton Hill got beat,
2: He
1: got beat by the seldomly used Khalif Raymond in his third year from Holy Cross. It's a 44-yard connection.
2: Like I said, Holton Hill looked at him like, you're little, you ain't as big as me. Nobody cares about Holy Cross football. And then he gets behind him for 40 and change.
0: But in the same game, on a day where the Vikings would start the season 0-3, a star we'd been waiting for finally entered the conversation.
1: Cousins from under center goes back to pass. Straight drop. Passing right. Jefferson, yes, on the run. 40, 30. Angles left to the 20. And he is gone. 71-yard touchdown by this dynamic rookie, Justin Jefferson. His first in the National Football League. And it's 23-12 Vikings.
2: Remember the safety he put on skates? Kenny Vaccaro. And Vaccaro had no idea how to deal with that man's speed.
0: Mm.
2: And so like we said yesterday with main man Marcus in 2016, when you're achieving something that is the first or the last time it happened, or it's of the record-setting or tying variety,
0: yeah,
2: that's going to be awfully difficult to beat for a memory in a season. That was Justin Jefferson's first National Football League touchdown, and that absolutely is our winner for 2020.
0: Indeed. To 2021 we go, PA?
2: Yeah.
0: Now, I was trying. I mean, this is a tough year. I'm just going to run through this. Dalvin, the butt fumble that wasn't an OT, that's at Cincy. Then the missed field goal to beat Arizona. You remember that?
2: I do.
0: We.
2: Yeah, it was pretty cool jumping on the bus. Looking at Barstool Sports, super popular, with my face with a clown nose on it, basically saying, how does this guy have a job after I botched that kick call?
0: That really happened on Barstool? I never saw that.
2: Oh, yeah.
0: Because I'll admit, I thought you were too hard on yourself for that.
2: No, well, see, that's why.
0: Because you corrected yourself so quickly in the midst of that call.
2: Well, that's why the next year, when Buffalo happened and McAfee and Barstool latched onto it, LeBron did what he did. That's why I was like, boy, look at these entities. If they can get clicks talking out of both sides of their mouths. I mean, it's clown nose guy. How does he have a job a year ago? And then now all of a sudden it's national treasure.
0: Yeah.
2: It's just ridiculous.
0: It's momentary stuff, right?
2: Mm-hmm.
0: We lost to Baker at home 14-7. Remember that?
2: Yeah.
0: Can't beat Baker.
2: Yep.
0: But then this happened.
2: Oh, that was the Stefanski game.
0: I think it was the Stefanski game.
2: The Kareem Hunt third down bit. Remember that?
0: Yes, absolutely. Oh, just before half, he gets loose for 20. I bet I probably have that highlight, too.
2: On third, it was like third and 22. And we're about ready. I mean, this was Stefanski slowed that sucker down to try to beat, because Jefferson was catching fire. And like the offense was starting to look good. And Stefanski came in here to face his former team for the first time since leaving into the 2020 season. And now he's with the Cleveland Browns.
1: Out of the shotgun, it's a handoff on a delay to Hunt to the right side, 35-40. Kareem to the 50, near far side, out of bounds at about the 41.
0: How did that happen?
1: From third and 20, Kareem Hunt just ran 33 yards. Unacceptable. 27 seconds to go in the first half. First down, Cleveland leading 8-7.
0: And I think they kicked a field goal. They kicked a field goal before half because of that, too. So,
2: and it might have been a former Viking like Chase McLaughlin or something.
0: So, I mean, and then I don't know. We got Cooper rushed on Halloween to the Cowboys in that 20-16 thriller.
2: Oh,
0: I look. Kane Wanwu had two kick return TDs. Both of them were on the road, PA.
2: Oh, come on.
0: I know. KJ Osborne with the game winner in OT at Carolina.
2: Oh, that's
0: on
2: right.
0: The road.
2: That was Darisaw's first start, and he played like 71 plays, dead out of gas at the, I mean, super, big people get tired.
0: Big people get tired.
2: Super tired. Here comes Hassan Reddick, like a shot around the right side of the defense. Darisaw digs deep for everything he has to fend the challenge of Reddick, and find KJ front left of the end zone to win the game. I'll never forget it.
0: So there's a possibility. I mean, we could go with, no, we can't. So KJ Osborne with a 62-yard TD from Cousins in that Thursday night. Was that a Thursday night Steelers game?
2: Yeah.
0: And was it Claypool, the guy that was celebrating a first down as the clock was ticking down?
2: Oh, yeah. He freaked out.
0: And then in the end, they still had Freiermuth in the end zone, but he dropped it, and we lost by eight.
2: Really?
0: Or we won by eight, I should say.
2: Damn!
0: Yeah, so it was a weird season of stuff happening. We could do... technically, does it count if Brandon Powell with the Rams at the time had the punt return TD against us in that game?
2: Oh, that was the... That's right. That was the... That was the year the Rams won the Super Bowl.
0: Indeed. So I have two for you, and they both involve the same guy, and it's mildly anticlimactic in an 8-9 season. But here is a walk-off from Greg Joseph in the border battle.
1: A 29-yard field goal to win the game against the 8-2 Packers, right hash. Greg Joseph. Snap. Spot. Joseph! Yes, he did! On the Green Bay Packers, who have lost their first division road game in 3 years.
2: Wow.
1: The final score, Minnesota 34, Green Bay 31.
4: Never heard anyone in my life who's more insane than Paul.
2: They lost their first division road game in 3 years, and it was at the foot of Joseph.
0: It was at the foot of Joseph. Now, I have this one as well. You can tell me what you think. So, if you remember the Lions game 2021, and it would be the game where Cousins and Zimmer have the weird little shoving thing after the victory. I don't know if you recall that on the sideline where they came together.
2: Yeah. Not saying anything.
0: But DeAndre Swift scores a touchdown. They get the two from Kadarrell Hodge. And so they're leading with 37 seconds to go. Kickoff. Cousins from his own 18 finds Thielen for 21. Oof. Finds D.D. Westbrook. What?
2: D.D. Westbrook was on our team?
0: Remember that?
2: What?
0: We had D.D. Westbrook for a minute. D.D. Westbrook for six to the 45. Then he finds Thielen for 19 yards. Cousins spikes it with just 3 seconds to go. And Greg Joseph called upon again from 54.
1: 54-yard try left hash. Snap. Spot. Joseph, excellent leg. Get up there. And yes, it is good. And the Minnesota Vikings have defeated the Detroit Lions 19-17. Greg Joseph, you're the man.
4: Of course he's a homer. You think Paul Leonard's a homer?
0: So do you drop an L on Green Bay for a division loss for the first time in three seasons with the walk-off from Greg? Or Kadarrell Hodge puts you in L territory, and with 37 seconds left, Kirk Cousins with a couple nice passes to Thielen goes cold-blooded.
2: Yeah.
0: And it's Greg Joseph from 54 to secure the win and an eventual shove.
2: Well, Green Bay was 8-2 and a very good Green Bay team. Hadn't lost a division road game in 3 years. And in a nondescript season... that would end up costing people jobs. They were able to beat the Packers.
0: Yeah.
2: So I go with the first one. What about you?
0: Well, I think it's the Packers because of what was on the line. It's a border battle. It's our chief rival. They were 8-2. That matters. The Lions fell to 0-5 after we dropped that one on them. So I'm the walk-off from Greg Joseph, border battle, week 11, 2021.
2: The O'Connell years settle the bet tomorrow, 22, 23, 24, and 25, with these memories of a decade of Vikings football at U.S. Bank Stadium. Next, courtesy of Owl Roofing. 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It's the post game. It's post time for the post game on KFAM.
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19: Former Cy Young winner Shane Bieber walked 6 of the first 9 batters he faced last night, leaving after 2/3 of an inning in the Blue Jays' loss to Washington. While it's not expected to be a long-term issue, the Eagles have placed outside linebacker Jonathan Grenard on the physically unable to perform list with a pec strain. A 5-year, $94 million extension for the San Jose Sharks' Macklin Celebrini, which will make him the NHL's highest-paid player. I'm Frank Aaron.
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0: Many things to get into from today. We got to do some cuts from the head coach and the general manager, tons of talkbacks. One thing we learned as part of the postgame is that the fan sentiment around who they want to win the quarterback competition, I guess Unscientific was our role with the talkbacks, it very much mirrors how the vibe feels with the competition that's about to unfold. Adam Thielen joined us during the first hour, and you asked him, PA, you know, what are some ways maybe in which J.J. McCarthy can improve? And here's some of what he said.
22: Well, number one is maturity, and it's not like social maturity. It's just maturity as an NFL football player. Like, there's so much that it takes to be a successful player in this league, let alone a quarterback. Like, a quarterback's on a whole different pedestal, a whole different level. Just the amount of things that you have to be able to handle as a quarterback, the media, the practices, the preparation. Like, it's everyone in the NFL has a lot of preparation, a lot of, you know, duties with the media and things like that. But the quarterback is on the highest of pedestals with that. Like, they have the biggest job with the media. Like, every week they're speaking and they're getting the tough questions. Depending on the week before, if you win or lose, like, they're getting all the praise or they're getting all the, like, the hate, right? And so the NFL football maturity is number one. Number two, like, when you look at the skill set, he's got...
0: We're just going to pull that out from JJ because you got a podcast it to see what number two was the skill set.
2: The 10 most memorable moments from the first 10 years of Vikings football at U.S. Bank Stadium?
0: Yeah.
2: Well, the good news is Kyle Rudolph, who won the award for 2019, right?
0: Yeah.
2: Yeah, with the game winner against Denver.
0: That's right.
2: Well, I mean, it's the good news is he'll be on the radio show tomorrow at 9:20.
0: Oh, sweet.
2: The middling news is 2016. He's suggesting a touchdown he scored in 2016 to open U.S. Bank Stadium. So I can't remember what we did in 16. Oh, it was main man Marcus.
0: Marcus in the last punt return seen as a franchise.
2: Right, we'll chat that out.
0: We'll verbally battle that out.
2: Podcast, the radio show. The Thielen interview was about 25 minutes. 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It was done by the producer, Nordo, and I'm Paul Allen. May God bless you and all of your families. And thank you very much for listening to KFAN. Have a good day. 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

0: What'd you shoot?
1: Where'd we play?
0: Non-stop nonsense on deck today. Tune in, it's time for Common Man.
2: No! Why should anybody aspire to be a common man, an average man? Do you realize what it means to be average? That means you're the best of the lousiest. And the lousiest of the best. Now, if we demand more and more for producing less and less, while the have-not nations encourage and inspire and indeed require hard work and maximum effort, if we deify the common men while they encourage and reward the uncommon ones, well, the end result of such a lopsided race as that is too obvious to require elaboration.
3: Out on Dan Cole's round. Let's go to 15. Bob?
4: Yeah, John, Cole has been visibly angry. He's been talking to himself quite a bit. And it doesn't get any easier here on the par 3 15th hole at Minnesota National. This hole is guarded by two bunkers with a big tree in front of the green. Very challenging tee shot. He's opted to hit a 5-iron here. Cole, unreal pants, fluttering in the wind, mumbling to himself, I've got to have this shot. Ooh, that's very well struck. Spinning through the air like a J.J. McCarthy pass. It's right on line. Looking good. Oh, my! It's in! I can't believe what I just saw. A hole-in-one for Cole at the 15th, and he's pointing at patrons in the gallery shouting, you doubted me, you doubted me, you doubted me, and now he's embracing his son, Peter. What a moment between father and son here at the 15th at Minnesota National.
5: Now what do you think? What do you think of that?
6: Y'all always love that one.
7: Who that? Who there?

0: you doing?
1: You're breaking up, Bob.
2: You're breaking up.
0: I've seen enough out of Cousins, Paul. Put him on ice. Touchdown, Vikings!
3: Quarterback quandary.
4: I'm a fraud.
5: Yes.
3: He's the clown from Brown. He's the fourth in the North. This is the common man, Dan Cole.
5: I am what I am, and that's all that I am. And if I'm supposed to be somebody else, why do I look like me? Ack-ack-a-dack. Dack-dack-a-act you and yours. I'm the common man, Dan Cole, and this is the worst all-sports radio station in the country. So says a former employee who, funny, was fired from here. I'm a radio dinosaur. This is my La Brea Tar Pits. Someday, archaeologists and paleontologists will be sifting through the rubble that will be 1600 Utica Avenue South, and they'll find my skeletal remains with my cold, dead, rigor mortis-laden lips attached to this. RE320. Dynamic cardioid microphone, and they'll say, egad, a social commentator with an archaic communication device. We're here until 3. If you're looking for poised, polished, and professional, you got to stick around until 3 o'clock. If you want unprofessional, unprepared, uninformed, and unrepentant about it, then stay right where you are, O Frantic One. So
0: I
5: much
0: always loved
5: to get
0: that one.
5: To today. Start planning that parade route for the second week in February. It's a bull market at the goose that laid the golden egg. As GM Jeremy Zoll says, buy. Is it Zoll or Zoll? Buy, buy, buy. Twins win. Twins win. Twins win. World Cup semifinals on tap tomorrow. And will LeBron ever make a decision with all those topics to get to? I'm not sure where to begin. Let's spin the wheel of topics. Ever make a decision?
6: Commons golf game.
5: Tail of two nines, man.
7: What'd you shoot today?
5: So I'm playing with, before I get to that, I'm playing Rube golf today. Dean Engelbretson, a retired pastor, and his two sons, Adam and Andrew. Guess who's the oldest son? His first son, Adam. I mean, it just makes perfect sense, right? I asked him, do you have any daughters? He said, no. I go, had you had a daughter, would you have called her Eve? He said, absolutely not. The club was my brush. The ball, I hit a 9-iron in to a pitching wedge in to 3 feet on 9 and tap in to shoot even par on the front side. Club is my brush. The ball is my paint. The course is my, by the way, we were playing Rube golf for a cast. That's Citizens Against Sex Trafficking. Tend to be. You consider yourself a citizen against sex trafficking?
8: Yes,
5: I do.
8: Definitely,
5: as well. Absolutely, we do. So that's what they were raising money for, and they paid hundreds of dollars to play golf with the common man. Today, we want to thank the folks at Prestwick at Wedgwood and Woodbury for providing the green fees and the carts, and the course was in absolutely tip top shape, as was my game. I make a par on 10 with a brilliant up and down. I pitch it to about a foot. I get up and down from the front bunker on 11 for par. Then, well, bogey on 12, bogey on 13.
7: Then what?
5: Triple on 14.
7: Well, there's that.
5: Double on 15.
7: Well, there's that.
5: A 9 on 16.
7: Well, there's
5: that. But then I turned it around. Better late than never. I went bogey par. I can't even explain it to anybody. It really started on, I got a.
8: How'd you get a 9 on 16? Did you go in the water?
5: I heat, and then I make the putt. I swing. I pushed it right, and it kind of had a tree, so it was that side hill line. I hooked it, and it barely went, and then I popped one up into the, and then I hit it in the water. Well, I didn't even hit it in the water. I had to punch out of it, go down low, and then it's. I can't explain it. How do you go 36-49? And I have witnesses. As a matter of fact, I was, you know, I have to admit, I was wondering when Pastor Dean Engelbretson was going to ask for some divine intervention. I mean, could you ask your guy? You're tight with them. You got to direct You got a direct connection to him. My guess is he texts and talks with God more than most people know, right? Why don't you? And then he started quoting some Greek philosopher who said, well, how do you know that you didn't have divine intervention? Maybe it could have been worse than that. I go, I can't shoot any worse than 49. There's just no way. No divine. But you know what? I shouldn't ask the pastor. He's retired.
8: He's retired.
5: I can't ask him to say, hey, could you ask for a little divine intervention? And if you're going to ask for divine intervention, wouldn't you rather ask for it to stop wars, disease, and brutality?
8: And sex trafficking.
5: Yeah, and sex trafficking and pestilence. Rather than ask, could you just help Common with his golf game a little bit? And then, of course, when you're playing with a man.
8: What about the golf gods? Does he have access to the golf gods?
5: I don't know. I didn't ask him that. And, you know, when you're playing with a man of the cloth and his sons, you know, I have to watch my language, of course, too. Can't be taking the Lord's name in vain. And Tenneby, you would have been proud of me. I handled it pretty well. I mean, I got a little quiet. I wasn't thrilled about it. Remember I told you yesterday I'm in the dark room. I know what wall the lights are. I turned it on. It was a floodlight, man, on the front nine. And that was with a double bogey. I had a double bogey on the front side and still shot 36. I had two birdies. I hit, and the bogey was on the par 4 fifth where I thought I hit an 8. I kind of pulled an 8 iron a little bit. I thought it was plenty. It hit right by the bunker and then kicked into the bunker. My first bunker shot, I left it in. I hit a beautiful one, the second one, but missed the putt. I made a double, and I still. But you know what's most important to me now that I've stepped away? We raised money for CAST, Citizens Against Sex Trafficking, and it's all about awareness and teaching children what to look out for so they don't become victims of the scourge that is people that would take advantage of, it's criminal, obviously, and would take advantage of children and try to sex traffic them. So we raised money. It was a beautiful day. We thank Prestwick. We thank CAST. We thank the cast of characters that were out playing golf today. And we really enjoyed ourselves. All those other teases were act. Can you tell me of those teases, Tenneby, which ones of the five, 1, 2, 3, 4, 5, which ones were fake?
8: Pretty aware of the ones that were fake.
5: Yeah. There is no World Cup semifinals, not until 2030. And LeBron has made a decision. He's going to play with the Philadelphia 76ers. But planning a parade route, I'm now convinced after reading Alec Lewis. I don't know if you read the piece on Kyler Murray.
4: We're coming.
5: You read that and it's like, I mean, you know, when you're reading it, all of a sudden you will have visions of duckies and bunnies dancing through your head. You know, you have a sugar plums, you know, and Sugar Plum's dancing. What is that old Christmas thing? Dasher, Dancer. No, something about Sugar Plum's dancing in your head.
8: Blitzen.
5: Yeah, Blitzen. And you know who Beefalo's favorite reindeer is?
8: Who's that?
5: Blitzen. Power Trip Morning Show. You own Advanced Press. I wish the Power Trip was on right now, and so do a lot of listeners as well. And it is a bull market. The Twins have said we are going to be buyers, and they did win. Royce Lewis with a dramatic walk-off, triple off the wall, bottom of the ninth to score two. So things are starting to look up, and they might even be looking up for you if you're looking for some money. $2,500, is that what our cash call is, Tenneby? The cash contest?
8: No.
5: Well, are we back to a G?
8: Yeah, I think we're just grand in your hand at this point.
5: Grand in your hands, pretty good.
8: It doesn't really say the dollar amount, it just says bonus bucks. But I thought the $2,500 was just for the 4th of July.
5: Well, I get what now? Because it was the 250th anniversary, the $2,500. Now I get it.
8: Correct.
5: It's sort of like, what was the other thing I didn't get for the longest time? Vikings Uncensored at Joe Sensor. These things, sometimes I'm not as quick on my feet as I used to be.
8: But technically, it doesn't say the dollar amount.
5: Yeah.
8: So maybe it's just $50, maybe it's $1,000. Well, I would assume it's $1,000.
5: Okay, let's say it's $1,000.
8: But it just says bonus bucks.
5: Okay, let's say it's $1,000. Well, after taxes, it's really about $700. And then you got a house card. We'll take a break. Tenneby, what is that keyword?
8: TheFanOfBigDuck.com. 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
6: 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They are shockingly affordable. Alec Lewis writes for The Athletic. Tend to be you familiar with The Athletic?
5: I've never heard of it. What is it?
6: I have a prescription to it. You read anything from The Athletic regarding the local teams, and you'll feel so much better. In less than 20 minutes, you'll feel really good about yourself. Online sports page covers the entire gamut of sports, your whole life, just sports. They raided all the local newspapers in all the major markets, took the best of the best, their best writers, or some of the best ones, found others, discovered people, and then they said, you'll write for us. And so then the two guys that created it sold it to the New York Times for hundreds of millions, I would imagine. I'm not sure how much they got for it, but I want to thank Alec Lewis and everyone else who writes for The Athletic, including Michael Russo, Dan Hayes. Who am I leaving out, tend to be? Russo, Hayes.
5: Alec Lewis, John Krasinski.
6: Krasinski.
5: It was Aaron Gleeman, but he went off on his own.
6: Yeah, for helping me.
5: But Joe Smith also does wild coverage.
6: Yes, Joe Smith. This is Alec Lewis, analysis. Why Kyler Murray's fit with the Vikings is this inspiring optimism headed into training camp. So Alec Lewis tracks down a whole bunch of people, Tenneby. You familiar with Lincoln Riley?
5: Heard the name.
6: He's a lineman or a coach at USC, right? He took time out of his day to verify whether his former quarterback at Oklahoma, Kyler Murray, could be headed north to the Vikings. He said, when that was first starting to come together, I was really excited. Once the signing with the Vikings was official, one of Murray's coaches with the Cardinals, who requested anonymity to be candid about a former player, put the prevailing opinion bluntly. I think you're about to see the best version of Kyler Murray, and I'm bleeping P.O. that I'm not going to get to be part of it. I'm going to be jealous when he's in a good environment, his headspace is good, and he shows people who the bleep he is. It just goes on and on. Talking to executives, coaches, and teammates about him feel like a Heimlich maneuver test. The responses revealed as much about quarterback leadership philosophies, the role of media narratives in players' careers, and organizational impact on success and failure about the 28-year-old Heisman winner. Chase Edmonds,

0: a former teammate of Murray's who played last year for the Commanders, said, "I think how his career has gone the last two or three years has been necessary for his growth. The Vikings are going to be getting the best Kyler Murray that anyone has ever seen in terms of consistency. It's going to be like nothing you've ever seen before, Tenneby."
1: We're coming.
0: Here's what Jordan Holman, a former Cardinals and San Francisco 49ers assistant, said. "He's not an idiot, and neither is his inner circle. Being in the NFC West, he knows what this type of offense is about," meaning KOCs, because KOC is from that West tree with McVay. "Being in the NFC West, he knows what this type of offense is about. He wants to live in the pocket. He wants to be a pocket passer. He doesn't want to run around because he knows that's how you get hurt at this level, and he knows that." Don Shumpert, a Cardinals assistant from 2019 to 2021, said, "I think the play caller will hold him to a high standard, and he needs a coach who is going to be on him, not let him get away with little things. O'Connell is that type of guy. I think the dude is going to have a crazy year." Riley went on to say, "The organization is a part of how that organization works, how that organization is coached, how that organization goes about things on a day-to-day basis is a lot different. He wants to do it at the highest level, and he wants to be surrounded by that." Autry Denson, Cardinals running back from 2023 to 2025. It's almost like a movie review. What does Autry Denson say? He's a competitor. When you challenge a competitor, you know what they're going to do? They're going to compete, challenge him, hold him accountable. There's not a malicious bone in his body. Here's a former Cardinals coach who spoke on condition of anonymity. "We try to be as much quick game as possible from a protection mindset. If he plays the way O'Connell wants him to play and he plays on time and his feet and eyes are timed up, he won't have any issues. It's all about the eyes."
2: Are sure that's not from KOC?
0: Riley says, "If I were a Vikings fan, I'd be licking my chops seeing how motivated this cat is right now. Bodega cat. It is off the charts." I read that, and you know when people tend to be, well, after you do a montage, like a right now, let's go, whatever montage we do, where people are, say they're ready to run through a brick wall. I'm ready to run through a brick wall and buy Viking season tickets after reading that.
3: "And we can build this thing together. Standing strong forever. Nothing's going to stop us now."
0: What about Kyler Murray? Don't you like now, Tennessee? You doubted him. I doubted him. All of Minnesota doubted him. All these guys in the Cardinals, why did they let him leave is what I want to know. They're all talking about how great he is. Is that really more an indictment on that organization? Did they just mishandle him? I know the Cardinals haven't been very good. Of course, we really haven't either, but that's another story in itself. They're making it sound like this cat is ready. This dude is ready to play ball. He's a baller.
2: Well, and on the other side, you just said the word indictment. How big of an indictment is it on J.J. McCarthy that everything you ever hear about this place is, this is the best place for a quarterback to go into? Great system. KOC is a genius. He's a quarterback whisperer. Number one receiver. You couldn't go to a better place and have success, and yet that's an indictment on J.J. McCarthy.
0: Yeah. And so now, you know, again, this is tend to be what I talk about all the time. I have a pessimistic approach to sports is your whole life just sports. I've explained it hundreds of times. If you are an optimist and you expect the best and the worst happens, you're devastated. If you're an optimist and the best happens, it's not that big of a deal because you were expecting it. If you're a pessimist and the worst happens, you go, "See, I told you so," and it doesn't bother you as much. If the best happens, you go, I can't believe it. I thought we're going to be a terrible team and a terrible city with terrible fans, terrible stadium, but look at us now. Nothing's going to stop us now, right? Do you like parades? And then when I listen to PA during Viking season, and I listen to the basketball community during the basketball season, and you know, the Jolly Green Giant leading up to the Wild hockey season, and listen to the Polat Pocket Protectors going into the baseball season, and listen to the Konzemius is headed into the Gopher football season, I go from thinking we're going to be a terrible team in a terrible city with terrible fans and a terrible city to think nothing's going to stop us now. I thought the Vikings, we talked about it yesterday, they have the fourth worst odds of the four NFC North teams to win the division. According to FanDuel Sports, Lions are favored, followed by the Packers, then it's the Bears, and then it's the Vikings. It's just odds. Who cares? Everybody's got different opinions, right? But I went to thinking, yeah, that's about right. They're going to have to really have some things fall into place. So now I'm thinking we got the MVP of the league under center. Can't Can he make it last? Can he complete a pass? That's what we're about to find out. If you believe all this, then there's, and we, Tenneby, you and I were onto him early. We never believed there was really a quarterback competition.
2: No.
0: There is no quarterback competition. If they are saying these, my guess is O'Connell and everybody else in that organization is thinking the same thing. They're probably giddy, and they're trying to, you know, when like you're invited to a surprise party and, you know, a couple of days before the surprise party, you have to be really careful around the person, the surprise, sure, because you can't show your excitement. Same thing. They're just trying to play it low key. Be real cool, calm, calculated. They're over there going like this every day, going, we got Kyler Murray. This dude's a baller, man. This dude's ready to explode. He wants to be a pocket passer. So now I'm excited.
2: I'm excited that you're excited.
0: Do you like parades? That's the question, and I think we all do. 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Back with a little dis, dat, lat, and more controversial Vikings news on the other side of the break here on that.
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11: 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High of 92.
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14: You don't really literally mean tons of prizes, right? There's not like, you know, a ton is what?
11: 2,000 pounds?
14: Yeah, there's not like thousands and thousands of pounds of prizes. Or maybe there are, maybe there are.
11: I don't know if I could fit all that in my car.
14: I mean, what, you know, they call them white elephant gifts. Maybe we're giving away a lot of white elephants. I don't know. And they weigh a lot. Tell me, if I were to say elephant, would you say trunk or tusk?
11: Probably would say trunk.
14: Yeah.
11: Yeah.
14: And our opponents last week said tusk. And
15: no!
14: Now, I don't know if there's anything to this, Tenneby. I've seen a couple of these over the last day or two. Just heard you guys got bumped on the 12th for PA to cover joint practice. What up with that? Is that true? Or, you know, now I'm not there on the 12th. It doesn't make no never mind to me. I'm going to be on assignment. And I can't say where I'm going to be. All I know is my trouble's going to be behind me. I do know that. And you're going to be hosting. Have you been bumped?
11: I'm hosting 9 to noon that day. And PA Norda will go noon to 3 from Vikings training camp. Yeah. The following day when you're out there, you won't be out there. It'll be me and John Creasel live from Vikings training camp.
14: Is that also during a joint practice or is joint practice one
11: No,
14: day?
11: You'll be there for the joint practices.
14: Oh.
11: The following week.
14: Oh, that's the following week. Wow. How do you feel about that? Does that bother you? Do you feel like it's like, oh, I'm not good enough, huh? Or would you rather not say, should we just move on?
11: No, I don't care. Well, originally, he had mentioned the 13th.
14: Okay.
11: And said, hey, I'm going to have PA and Nordo out there. Could you do 9 to noon? I'm like, well, I can't do it that morning. I have stuff going on that morning. And he was going to give me a spirit day. I'm like, oh, that sounds great. I just get the day off.
14: Nice.
11: But then Creasel couldn't do Wednesday. He could only do Thursday. So then we moved that PA day to Wednesday, which I'm now available that morning.
14: Okay.
11: But I almost had a day off out of it.
14: You should have went with the day off.
11: Yeah.
14: That's what you should have went with.
11: Would have been on a golf course and my troubles would have been behind me.
14: PA just, he can't get enough of that Viking stuff, can he? And people tell me he keeps going on and on about Carson Wentz. Does he know
11: really?
14: Something we don't know? Because if you read what Alec Lewis wrote, now again, you know, those are just people from outside the organization commenting on what they think of Kyler Murray. And they're both, and again, maybe these people are being sarcastic. Maybe they're doing a bit. Maybe they're going, let's tell them what a great guy they're going to get when they got a guy that can't play football. I don't know what they're doing, but they made it sound like he's going to be the toast of the town. But PA keeps talking Wentz.
11: Here's what I'll say about Carson Wentz. When they signed him in March, my antenna was up a little bit. I'm like, this is odd that they already have J.J. McCarthy and they have Kyler Murray, and yet they went out and signed that Carson Wentz agreed to come here without really kind of going over his options. Like I imagine that Carson Wentz could get a backup job somewhere else. And so at that time, I'm like, this is a little fishy to me. Are they going to trade J.J. McCarthy? I still think there's a possibility that they trade J.J. McCarthy, which is maybe why they're faking this competition. But, you know, like, let's say Kyler Murray, let's say they came out today and KOC said, Kyler Murray is our starting quarterback. Who do you think is the primary backup? I think it's Carson Wentz.
14: I think it's Carson Wentz.
11: I think if
14: absolutely.
11: Kyler were to get hurt, that Carson's coming off the bench. It's not going to be J.J. So in that regard, he might be a little higher on the hierarchy than we think, or maybe people assume.
14: Jordan from Waconia writes, can you believe Barney said, the Vikings have the best chance to win with Carson Wentz, unquote. Is he delusional? I turned it off and waited for the Grem after I heard that. Well, I don't know if he said that. I mean, I'm not accusing Jordan from Waconia of making it up as he goes along. Maybe sometimes people just misremember and they don't hear exactly what was said. I don't know. I've not heard PA said that, but I have received text messages over the past few weeks sporadically about people saying that PA is extolling the virtues of Carson Wentz. And I had several people say when he was on with Lieber, he said, if Carson Wentz started the first six games, the Vikings would be 5-1. And you pointed out, and you're right, if that's the case and the Vikings believe that, then he's your starting quarterback.
11: Yes.
14: If you go 5, who wouldn't? What team wouldn't want to go 5-1? If you said Pat Mahomes' backup could go 5-1, Pat Mahomes would be the second stringer to start the season. 5-1 is an incredible start to the football season. We know that PA's plugged in. Now I don't know if he's as plugged in as he used to be plugged in when it was before the horse divorce. He and Zim were tight, right? Him and Spielman were tight. He was on the inside. And I think he he's a national treasure. And, you know, I know from what I understand, KOC likes him, so I don't know. This one says, I cannot understand what the obsession is with J.J. McCarthy. He's proved absolutely nothing. We have Kyler, number one. We have Carson, backup, number two. J.J. can move on. It's just speculation, drama, distraction. Something this team does not need. Trade J.J. McCarthy ASAP. When J.J. gets bumped to number three, he will ask for a trade. It's possible, as Tenneby just said, maybe they are planning to make a trade. I don't know. When we were reading the comments, that the quotes from various players and coaches and anonymous football people about Kyler Murray, this text messenger said, did PA write this? I don't know. Maybe he did, but I don't know if he did because he's on the side of Wentz, from what I understand. This one says, do you think KOC would ever name J.J. McCarthy the starting quarterback this year? It feels like his job would be in much more jeopardy by doing that than letting Kyler Murray start and fail. Your thoughts? Also, a friend of mine who's very he's very sports, a pro sports savvy, he thinks that the season's a lost cause anyways. We signed too many free agents last year that didn't pan out, and that with the quarterback situation the way it is, we're not going anywhere this year, and trade Justin Jefferson and get draft picks for him and start the rebuild now. Well, we don't rebuild here. We reload. It's a competitive rebuild. I understand that thinking. A lot of teams do that. We talk about tanking in the NBA more than anything, where teams just finally go, you know what? It's over. We got nothing. We our roster, we have no quality in our roster. So let's go ahead and try to get better draft picks. You could make that, but I don't think you can go into any season already running up the white flag. You can't do it. You got to, you know, if it's terrible, trade JJ at another time, but I wouldn't do that yet. Absolutely not. The season's new. It's fresh. It's hip now. It's with it. While we're breaking early stations all along the A Common Man radio network, we're breaking early. We're straddling the 45 because B-Flow is scheduled to address the media at about 12:50 with assorted players. We've heard rumors it might be McCarthy and Kyler Murray. So we want to see how much of that we can fit in before we get to Brian Oak and Rock Talk at 1:15. A break. We'll come back. We'll go live to Winter Park, the new Winter Park, the TCO Performance Center after this year in the Fan.
15: This is going to be an extremely busy month. 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
21: 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My name is Manuel De Lilla, former political operative turned journalist.
23: I'm John Sweeney, a former BBC journalist and investigative reporter. 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
0: the podcast where every episode I take a closer look at an internet character of the day. Who were they? What made them so notorious? How did the internet, or sometimes the algorithm, choose them? And what does a person do when they're suddenly confronted with more attention than the human psyche can handle? Take The Dress, a story that went uber viral in early 2015 in spite of being, well, kind of a boring optical illusion. A mother of the bride in Scotland took a picture of a dress she was thinking about wearing to her daughter's wedding. But she saw the dress as blue with black lace, and her daughter saw it as white with gold lace. One BuzzFeed post later, every single person on the internet was talking about the dress. But to me, The Dress is a story about the last couple of months when the internet was still sort of fun. It was shortly before the stories that spread across the internet stopped being driven by exploited millennials with useless arts degrees and started being decided by algorithms hell-bent on growing internet usership at all costs. And on a long enough timeline, the story of The Dress is one entangled with abuse and media exploitation. Internet history is a tricky thing to be invested in. 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
14: Almost has a Tom Petty and the Heartbreaker kind of feel.
11: Are you ready for the bit?
14: Oh, yeah.
11: KFN welcomes some great shows to Mystic Lake Amphitheater. Guns N' Roses.
14: Come a chameleon. You come and go. You come and go.
11: We'll be there August 8th. Motley Crue.
14: Melinda was mine till the time that I found her. Holding Jim. And loving him.
11: We'll be there August 21st and Santana.
14: I'm a call just walking down the street. Trying to escape the city heat. I caught her from the corner of my eye. Man, she looked so good I thought I'd die. My heart went bang, shang-a-lang.
11: And the Doobie Brothers.
14: I'm sleeping and right in the middle of a good dream. All at once I wake up. For something that keeps knocking at my brain. I think I love you.
11: On August 27th, get the complete details on all of our upcoming shows on the concert page at KFN.com, keyword calendar.
14: I didn't know Santana did I Think I Love You.
11: That's one of his best.
14: A cover of that Partridge Family tune. I had no idea he did that. Brian Flores, affectionately known as B-Flo in these here parts. Defensive coordinator extraordinaire, so they tell me, with the soon-to-be big game world champion Minnesota Vikings, expected to address the assembled media out at the New Winter Park, TCO. I get my KOCs and my TCOs and my...
11: It's a lot of letters. KOCs BBC.
14: And, well, that's right. You've got the FBI, the CIA, the BBC, BB King, Doris Day. Do you say Doris or Doris?
11: I'm a Doris Day guy.
14: Do you remember when Big Voice Guy goes, now let's go to Viking Fan Line and your host, Mike Morris? He would always say Mike Morris. And then it got changed to Morris. If my last name was Morris, I would want it to be pronounced Morris.
11: Yeah.
14: I think it sounds better.
11: If my last name was Granlund, I'd want it to be pronounced Gromlin.
14: Exactly. If your last name was DiMaggio, you'd rather have it pronounced DiMaggio. At least I would.
11: If I owned a football team, I'd rather have it be the Jaguars.
14: Yes. Or if your name was Kyler Murray, you'd really rather be a Kyle Murphy. Right? Dante DiVincenzo or DiVincenzo? Which do you prefer, Tennessee? We're tap dancing, waiting for KOC.
11: Waiting for B-Flow.
14: Yeah, B-Flow, that's right. What did you do with the money your mom gave you for vocal lessons? Well, she never did. You can tell, though.
11: I no!
14: What is the song? God, there's a song that talks about singing out of key. Oh, I'll think of it here. It's a cheesy love song. Cheesy love song. But anyway,
11: But it's the Beatles. What would you do if I sang out of tune?
14: Would you stand up and walk out on me? I'm gonna use that one for the next Santana Guns N' Roses.
6: Brilliant.
14: I love quarterback controversies. I always have. The Vikings have had several. The two that stand out to me, there may be others, maybe people can remind me. Back in the olden days, then it'd be probably before you were born, it was Norm Snead and Gary Quazzo. Not much to choose from. They're both competent NFL quarterbacks, but neither are Hall of Famers. Of more recent vintage, and maybe there's one that I'm forgetting, Rich Gannon and Sean Salisbury. Salisbury, I think, appears on Barrero's show during the football season, like on Fridays or Thursdays. And then Gannon, of course, went on to be, heck, he left the Vikings and he went on to be MVP of the league playing for the Radiators and took his team to the big game, though I think they lost to Tampa Bay in the big game. But we had both those guys. You didn't know who to start. Were you a Gannon guy or a Salisbury guy? Were you a Snead guy or a Quazzo guy?
11: Usually when it's quarterback controversy, it's because you don't have one quarterback.
14: That's absolutely right. Oh, back in the days, it was Roger Staubach and Craig Morton. And I recanted this. Now, this is something, I recant a lot of tales. You know, I say, I think I've talked about this before, and I always get the smart Alex to go, "Common, there's nothing you've said on the radio that you haven't talked about before." But there was a time when it was Roger Staubach was battling it out with Craig Morton for the starting quarterback position. And Tom Landry said before the final preseason game, the fourth preseason game, whoever plays better is going to be the starting quarterback for that season. It was kind of controversial. Staubach laid an egg in the first half. Craig Morton was brilliant in the second half. Guess who started the season? Roger Staubach. Probably the right choice, but why did the coach say, depend? Because I remember watching the game. I was really rubing it up back then. We're talking about now early 70s, I think. And Craig Morton was brilliant in that final preseason game, put up outstanding numbers. And Staubach was just meh. Yet they went ahead and started Roger Staubach, and probably that worked out for the best. But quarterback controversies, I don't know if there's ever been a franchise that hasn't had one at one time or another, right?
11: Well, the Packers haven't had one for a while.
14: Well, that's true. They've not had one. You're absolutely right. Though back when Bart Starr was first coming up, he was battling out with a guy named Zeke Bratkowski, because he was a really good quarterback. And they didn't know which way to go. And obviously, they ended up coming to the right conclusion by starting Bart Starr. I think Bart Starr, he was the quarterback for the first two big game victories for Green Bay. He also won, I think, three NFL championships before there was a big game. So he's got five rings, man. I mean, he was good. I think he went to, was he in Alabama? They call Alabama the Crimson Tide, and they just call him Bart Starr. What a great name for a quarterback, Bart Starr. And he was a star. There's no question.
6: Brilliant.
14: Wade Wilson, Tommy Kramer. Somebody just reminded me. Wade Wilson and Tommy Kramer. Now, somebody said Wade Wilson and Brad Johnson. Was that also? I don't know. I guess we've had more quarterback competitions or controversies than I can remember or care to remember. We're not going to get B-Flow, are we? Or are we? I would have thought he'd be a guy that would be right on time. He seems like that kind of guy.
11: Yesterday, shockingly, KOC and Nolan Teasley were a minute early.
14: Yeah. Do you think that's... I bet that's Teasley's doing. Because how would KOC, unless did KOC turn over a new leaf? And all of a sudden he say, you know what? This year, the year I'm going to be timeless.
11: I mean, technically they hadn't started any like practices. He's not like he's watching a film or anything.
14: Yeah, that's true. Who was wasn't there an artist, a musical artist that was notorious for starting their concerts hours late? Was that Madonna? I don't want to besmirch.
11: You'd ask Oak about it.
14: I don't want to besmirch Madonna's name. I'm almost certain there was some artist. I think Lil B talked about it, or maybe I heard it somewhere. Some artist was notorious for just starting late. You know, tickets say show starts at 8, and the headliner doesn't come on until like 10:30. Are you kidding me, man? I mean, come on. We know you're special. So special. I'm special. You know what song that comes from, Tenneby?
11: I feel like I've heard it, but I can't tie it together.
14: The Pretenders, Brass in Pocket. Brass in Pocket. Obscure Pretender songs for 200. It's not actually obscure. That was their first hit ever, Brass in Pocket. Oh, the General Bobby Lee was also in the mix at quarterback in the days of Quazzo and Sneed. That's exactly right. That's exactly Who? Right. Bob Lee, they called him the General. Bob Lee, he was pretty good. All these names I've mentioned.
11: He was also an anchor for SportsCenter.
14: That's exactly right. All of those quarterbacks we just talked about that were involved in so-called quarterback controversy with the Vikings were all good players. How many times have you heard me say it? I mean, if you get to the bigs, you got to be fairly adept. You know, they don't just let anybody come and play. Same with coaching. If you're a coach in the National Football League, you know some X's and O's. You might not be the best coach in the world, but you're among them, right? So now what do? Do we keep tap
11: dancing? Well, I got 5 questions available if you want to do that for our tap dancing.
14: Yeah, let's go ahead. I mean, we may as well. We've already done our top of the hour break at 45 seconds.
6: Time now for 5 questions. Well, actually 3, but 5 sounds like more than 4. 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Question number 1.
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11: And the Twins were down 2-1, 2 outs, 2 on, bottom of the 9th. Then Royce Lewis did this.
9: High fly ball, right center field, in the alley, to the track, to the wall. That ball's off the wall! The Twins are going to win the game! Lee scores! The Twins rally and walk off the Royals! 3-2 the final! Twins win! Twins win! And the Twins win it!
11: Royce Lewis with the walk-off triple as the Twins rallied for a 3-2 win over the Royals last night at Tucker Field. Taj Bradley got the start. He gave up 2 runs on 3 hits over 6 innings. Byron Buxton exited the game in the 5th inning after aggravating his right hip injury. The Twins are back to .500. They're 2 games back in the AL Central, half game back of a wild card spot. Common, what sticks out to you from last night's Twins win?
14: Well, other than Taj Mahal Bradley's really quality performance, he was really good last night, and Royce Lewis, the player that Lavelle Neal had held in such high regard, high esteem, that when I asked him if I could guarantee you one World Series championship for the Minnesota Twins, if they traded Royce Lewis, would you do it? He said, no. Why? Royce Lewis will lead the Twins to possibly several World Series titles. But really what, for me, was what was said by Jeremy Zoll, who is the Twins' general manager. He said, we're going to use this next week to... Here's B-Flow. Here's Brian Flores.
10: Excited to be back here for training camp. Season's about to start. I think last time I talked to you was OTAs or right at the mini camp. So, like I said then, I think we created a great, or I felt a great vibe, a great energy from, you know, our group through the spring. Really excited about, you know, just the different guys we have on the roster. I think it's a great combination of youth, you know, third, fourth year guys, and then some veteran guys. They've got a great vibe, great energy. You know, I know it's only been, we haven't even got, that was our first walkthrough, but just a lot of energy in the building right now. Expect this to be a very competitive camp. really across the board. I think there's a lot of really good players at a lot of positions, so a lot of competition. But, you know, obviously we're always on a quest to just kind of improve daily, and that's really the message to our guys. Let's just get better every day, and, you know, where the chips fall, they fall. But really excited about this group, this team, and just... But we're going to have to, we got to work for it, as we always do every year. And every year is different. You know, it doesn't matter what happened last year or 2 years ago. We're just kind of, you know, trying to take it, you know, like I said to him today, one meeting at a time, one walkthrough at a time, one practice at a time, and just try to string good days together.
12: Coach, how excited are you to get Caleb Banks on the field and see what he can do in your defense?
10: Excited to get him out here. He's been working, you know, extremely hard and really, they all have, specifically that rookie group, Golday, Caleb, the Thomas brothers, obviously Dom. I can go on and on. I'm probably missing somebody, but they've all been working extremely hard and in good shape. But they all did a great job through the course of the spring. This is our first time getting Caleb on the field. So excited about that. But again, like everyone, you know, it's about daily improvement, technique, fundamentals, communication. You know, with every player, every coach, everybody, there's going to be mistakes. You know, the thing is about learning from them and growing. And, you know, that's part of our job and our responsibility as coaches is to help these guys along this journey with their growth and just, you know, try to help them you know, be the best versions of themselves and be the best players they can be.
12: Brandon, with Jamal Adams, just what do you think of him as a player? How do you see him fitting in?
10: Always. Had a lot of respect and a lot of admiration for Jamal and his game, you know, going all the way back to college. Obviously a high draft pick, has had a lot of very, very productive years. You know, as far as accolades and awards, he's picked those up as well. But just spending time with him, you know, this is a football guy, you know. He kind of lives and breathes the game. You know, and there's a joy and a love for the game that's, you know, infectious. You can kind of feel that in 24 hours. Kind of threw him out there a little bit today. Did a nice job. Just has got some just general football knowledge and understanding of concepts. It's, you know, in a lot of ways, it's just going to be terminology. Hey, we had this conversation this morning. We called this this. You guys call it this. And it's just kind of like speaking a new language in a lot of ways. So excited about, you know, the acquisition. And, again, a lot of competition in the backer, safety. I mean, he's obviously played a lot of different roles. So, you know, what's it going to be? You know, we'll see what that looks like. You know, I tell guys all the time, your role on this group, with this group, on this unit is, you know, whatever you make it, the more you can do and be productive with. You know, I think Batelis is a great example of that. You know, we're moving a few different spots, then we can do that. But, you know, that's what training camp's for. He's got, you know, a lot of catching up to do as far as playbook and, you know, really getting comfortable. But, you know, 36 hours in, it's been good.
13: What do you expect out of Dallas Turner in year three?
10: Just continued improvement every day. I mean, that's, you know, I'm not really a big, hey, expectations, this, you know, I think we just try to improve and get better day after day after day and see where the chips are at the end. But he's been working. Obviously, he's, you know, this being his third year, understanding what his role in the system, you know, with JG, you know, us losing JG, you know, obviously he'll have a bigger role. He understands that. But, you know, it's not like we're throwing a lot of pressure on him saying, hey, you have to be this. That's not really our style of play. You know, just a message to our guys always is we play team defense. I'm not asking anybody to, you know, take over a game. We do it together as a unit, as a group. That's the message. He knows that. And, you know, let's just string good days together. I mean, that's really, you know what we're talking about there. But we are excited about where he is, just kind of really across the board. We're excited about a lot of guys with the group.
12: There's quarterbacks that are, whether it's JJ getting back into it or Kylo on the offense, what do you view your role as being in terms of how those guys get ready? I mean, Kevin talked about iron sharpening iron yesterday and this defense being tough to practice against, but how do you feel like the defense and the way you guys call it in practices helps them get used to things?
10: Well, you know, those two guys, they made a lot of plays in OTAs, you know, spring, You know, I think obviously it's going to be a fierce competition, but you know they do a great job, and they've done a great job. And our job is just to, you know, get better on a daily basis. It is an iron on iron. So, I think with the quarterback conversation is one thing, but it's, you know, receivers on DBs, it's O-line versus D-line, it's backers on backs, and it's really, you know, similar to like what we talked about with the kind of defensive team effort. It's a team effort really across the board. I think, you know, we try to give them the looks that they're going to see in season. It's back and forth. It's the same thing for them offensively. You know, we're getting empty and motions and shifts and, you know, all that, and it's good because that's exactly what it is, iron on iron. And, you know, our role is to support and, you know, try to bring the best out of everybody. And you know, we try to do that, you know, as best we can.
15: Coach, maybe in the same vein as that, for your group and maybe especially like the younger pass rushers and D-line, what impact does Brian O'Neill make for those guys and just helping you guys get better?
10: Yeah, I mean, you know, I think we got a really good, you know, O-line group, that whole group, O'Neill, Darisaw, you know, Donovan. You know, it's a really good group across the board. But specific to B.O., just his leadership and his... You know, I can't tell you how many times I see him just talking to defensive guys about, you know, front structures, safety down, different pass rush games, how we're playing this in the run. But not only that, just, you know, how to be a professional, how to, best practices, pre-practice, post-practice. And he's, you know, just from a leadership standpoint, it's clear why he's been a captain for as many years as he has been. So, but on the field, I mean, he's... You know, a very good player also. So we know that if we can, you know, play well or be competitive against guys like, you know, the two guys we have on the edge and really the entire O-line, you know, we should be okay, you know, should be okay, you know, once game time comes. But look, every game's different. And so love BL, love everything he brings to the team.
16: Brian, it felt like Harrison Smith was an extension of you on the field when he was on the field. What does that look like when he's not here now?
10: I think Harry's, you know, his contributions to the team, you know, went a lot further than, you know, just on the field. So he was you know, his impact on guys like Metellus, on guys like Theo Jackson, on guys like Jay Ward, on guys like Blake Cashman, E. Will, I think collectively there's a sense of trying to, you know, bring what he brought to the table from a communication leadership standpoint, you know, with him, you know, being absent or not being absent, but not being here. I still haven't gotten over it. obviously he brought a lot to our team. We love him dearly. Hope he hears that and knows what I mean by that. But I think his impact on the other guys as far as leadership, communication, ownership of the defense, I think he was, especially took to the ability, that ownership and the ability to, you know, change it based on what they see. I think we got a few other guys who learned that from him.
17: Right, schematically, where can you take things from what it's been?
10: I think every offseason, you know, we're studying, we're, you know, doing different projects and, you know, who's really good on third down, who's really good in the red zone, who's really good from blitz pressure standpoint, who's really good in just four-man rush, traditional, straight-up playing defense. You take that, all that information, the things we do well. Every offseason we've got, you know, some new wrinkles, some things that we may want to do differently, but the nuts and bolts of what we do is, you know, the foundation of that is fundamentals, technique, knockback, you know, leverage and coverage. Schematically, there's, you know, always, you know, a few different wrinkles we can get into, a few things that other people are doing that are good, but we study it. I mean, you know, whether it's Spags or Vance or, you know, obviously Vic or, you know, those guys do a great job. So, you know, we're taking a look at those guys for sure.
16: Thank you, guys.
10: Thanks, guys.
14: You know, it sounded like they were conducting that presser on site at Niagara Falls. What was that? It was just, was it raining there at Winter Park? And we just don't know. It was just this constant. It sounded like maybe it was one of those fountains where there's a wishing well and you throw pennies into it. And I'm wishing the Vikings well is what I'm doing. Thank you very much. So there's Brian Flores, defensive coordinator for the Minnesota Vikings. He said Harry's absent. That doesn't say retired.
11: No.
14: He did. He used the word absent. Is that correct?
11: He said absent, and then he corrected himself because I think he caught himself. He said, with Harry absent, I mean not here.
14: Yeah. So that means he's coming back because he's absent. And didn't say
11: AWOL. An excused absence.
14: He didn't say absent without leave. He just said absent. And you know why he's absent? Because he's not going to participate in any of this nonsense. He's going to be ready week one. He doesn't need to be he's Harry.
11: Yeah.
14: And she said, how are you, Harry? I said, how are you, Sue? Through the too many miles and the two little smiles, I still remember you. Artist and song, Tenneby, for $10,000.
11: Taxi is the name of the song.
14: I don't have any money. Sorry. Who did the song?
11: Is that Harry Chapin?
14: I don't have $10,000.
18: No!
14: How did you know that? Well, we've played
11: I still play come in bumper music.
14: I still thought with as little, and I don't blame you, as little as you pay attention, I just thought maybe you didn't remember that.
11: That was back in the days when you would play like 2 minutes of a bumper music song.
14: Why? Well, I played that whole song. Do you know how mad the program director was when I once, it was at a time when I was just, I had an obsession for that song. It's 6.5 minutes long and I played the whole thing on the radio.
11: By the way, Kyler Murray is talking right now, but we can maybe just play back during the Rosen Hour.
14: Yeah, let's do that. So we're recording. Okay, yeah, we'll listen to Kyler. That'd be great. So that'd be sweet. So should we go ahead and break now then? Let's go ahead and take a break. When we come back, we'll do Rock Talk with Brian Oak. And then when Rosen joins us at 2, we'll re-rack the Kyler Murray interview and hear what he has to say about being the starting being in competition with J.J. McCarthy for the starting quarterback position for the soon-to-be Big Game World Champions. 5-3-4, or the condensed version of it, was brought to you by our friends at Willow River Company. 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
1: 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You jolt awake and start thinking,

0: walkthroughs, basically. I think the key guy is Caleb Banks, their number one draft pick. I mean, he's a guy that likely would have been a top 10 pick had he not suffered the two foot injuries and the surgery. People say, I don't want to take a chance on him. Obviously, the Vikings do their due diligence on him. There's no guarantees about any of that. But the dude's a freak. I mean, he's a freak of nature in terms of his size and strength and speed and all that kind of stuff. And, you know, again, the big if is keeping him healthy, keeping him on the right track. He's a difference maker. I mean, we remember Kevin Williams and Pat Williams, the Williams wall. Now they got the big citrus and they got Caleb Banks. Those two guys could make a huge impact. But that's a big, you know, that's a big if. They got to obviously assimilate the entire defense and what their responsibilities are. Although I think for them, it's pretty much see ball handler, tackle ball handler, rush the quarterback, just, you know, beat the guy in front of you.
1: Well, you talk about injuries and how they can affect teams already. I mean, in Detroit, for instance, both Branch and Kirby Joseph, they're out. They're on the physical and performance list, and they're already hurting in the secondary as it is. So that means because of them, when they had to release Terry and Arnold, or didn't have to, but they chose to do that. Right. And then Jahmyr Gibbs holding out. He wants a new deal, so he's not going to play until he gets a new deal, and he's deserving of one. And you know, this is where Campbell's words could come back to bite him, because they asked him last year during a news conference about all the money you're spending. He goes, and we're going to spend it until we run out of it. Well, they've about run out of money.
0: They
1: still have other guys they have to take care of. So you're right. I mean, the injury thing is, everybody knows this. Of any other sport, injuries are more likely to happen in football, and they can be more devastating to not just the player themselves, but the team. You lose a left tackle, you lose a running back, a wide receiver, quarterback. You know, any player especially one of your better players, one of your difference makers, if they're out, good luck. They like to do it in the NFL. Well, it's next man up. That sounds good on the surface, but it's really generally not. There's a reason the one guy was a stud and the guy behind him is a backup, because he's just not as good.
0: And that's why all these predictions are, I'm saying meaningless, but they're really kind of irrelevant because of the way the complexion. You can look at a roster. You can look at your fantasy team. You can look at all those things. And week one starts in middle of September, and you can throw it all out the window. If you lose one of those key guys, especially a skilled position guy that makes a difference, the quarterback position, the running back position, you know, whatever. You're starting left tackle, as the Vikings all know too well, and then all of a sudden it's a domino effect on your entire football team. So durability is pretty damn important, and that's what you got to hope for if you're going to have a chance to be competitive in January.
1: More controversial Vikings news and other topics on the other side of the break. Going into our last segment, he's 10 to me. I'm Common. He's the legendary Mark Rosen. We'll break. We'll come back with more after this on the Common Man program on the Fan.
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0: very challenging day here at Hip Cricket to get latched up with the Bradshaw and Brian KFAN text line, but that should be done fairly quickly. It looks like Hip Cricket's now trying to give me the proper password, or in this case, code. Let me put that into the system here as we continue. And that will allow us to include some of the reaction from the Rubes out there as Vikings training camp is now upon us. We all have permission to milk the story pretty much endlessly, I guess you could say. All right, we found the section of the Orlovsky dissertation that includes the money quote that I mentioned. A lot of stuff leading into it with Thielen. A lot of X's and O's, man. A lot of all 22 stuff, very complicated about receivers and QBs being on the same page. And if the quarterback doesn't read the same thing JJ does, the play is, as in Justin Jefferson, the play is dead, et cetera, which I think is true with a lot of quarterbacks, but allegedly more with this system because it's so complicated. Here's the money quote from Orlovsky.
1: On the outside, and I would say to everybody at home, what this looks like is what we would call a switch release, meaning that inside stack receiver goes out, he switch release. It out and goes in, and Justin as the outside guy, to your eye, goes in and then runs that corner route. But you were saying it's not necessarily just a corner route, right?
2: Okay, so first of all, this is what makes Justin so good,
1: okay,
2: is because he can line up anywhere. Sometimes he's that single over there.
1: Yep.
2: Sometimes he's at the point.
1: Yep.
2: And then sometimes they're motioning him, right? This is what makes him so great. Now, on the top end of that, this route is two routes.
1: Okay.
2: He is switch releasing. If it's too high coverage, he's leaning and going to the post.
1: So you're telling me if there was two safeties back here, he's going to lean out and then go down the middle of the field?
2: Correct.
1: Okay.
2: And now it's one high safety in the middle of the field. So now he leans inside and breaks it to the corner, which he's wide open. Great throw, great read by both quarterback and receiver, but it takes a lot to get on that same page.
1: And the reason why I wanted to talk about it from the quarterback perspective is the quarterback has to see it the same way as Justin Jefferson. Kyler Murray.

0: or J.J. McCarthy, they've got to sit there and say, okay, he's the outside guy. What's the safety? If the quarterback doesn't see it the same way as the receiver, the play's dead, and Kevin O'Connell's getting cussed out by the fans. Okay, so this is the next week. Now, Justin Jefferson, remember, last time he was the outside guy. This time he's the point guy. Why is the point guy there? You tell me why in this situation we be the point person.
1: This is great. This is Kevin O'Connell.
2: A little more preamble than I expected.
1: Most of the times, Justin's this outside guy who's running the deep cross route, and someone is taking the top off. Well, they saw this week that the safety plays really low. That single high safety was supposed to be the deep third. He's playing really low. So they put Justin at the point to have the number one route there, the lean and run the post, and someone else be the decoy in that underneath.
0: So think about it from this perspective. We show the week one clip against the Giants. He's the outside receiver. He leans in and goes to the corner. This time, very next week, this is why I always say the quarterback needs to let the star of the offense be Kevin O'Connell. He's going to get the guy open. Justin's
2: finally,
0: at the point
2: we got
0: this
2: to it.
0: Time.
2: Little longer preamble than I intended, but you get the point of it. 64686, Bradshaw and Bryant, KFAN text line. This is Mike in New Richmond. Dan, time to bring back the Childress kick-ass offense sounder. I felt for a while that KOC is enthralled with his own genius, and it was easy to blame McCarthy for the failures last year, and for sure he was far from perfect, and realistically he did make himself an easy target, but I don't think KOC did himself any favors, to be honest. There's some truth to that. I don't want to put it all on him. I think it is a shared responsibility, and the fact is, he has gotten good play out of a couple of quarterbacks, including helped resurrect Sam Darnold's career. Now, we can debate how much of it was him, how much of it was even what Darnold picked up after a year in the 49ers system, but he did it here, right, on a regular basis. So that part needs to be remembered. I like complicated offenses, man. But I don't like hearing that the quarterback has to understand the star of the offense is the head coach. I just that doesn't fly with to me what I think of with great head coaches, which is how can I get my quarterback to be closer to being a star? What can I do? What adjustments can I make in my own style? My own playbook, etc. Good coaches create situations for their athletes to thrive. KOC does not do that. KOC wants the flashy plays, hates the check down, hates to run it, plays too many video games. That's where quarterbacks almost always get killed. I've always thought he wants to be the star of the offense, and this is the first national person to simply say it out loud. Now, I don't think Orlovsky was necessarily saying it as a criticism or a pejorative. I think he's saying is that's just sort of the reality of the situation, but it definitely got my attention because I think it sort of fits with a lot of other things that we have talked about before. Is having an overly complex offense that doesn't work somehow more noble than having an overly simplistic offense that doesn't work? Seems like futility is futility. Yeah, I think so. What you're looking for, I would guess, in my view, is a balance somewhere between overly complex and overly simplistic. Right? I mean, that's, I think, what you're looking for. And again, it may be none of that would have mattered with McCarthy. He may have been in over his head more than they thought, regardless, but I don't think he was necessarily done any favors. If indeed that's true, if what Orlovsky is laying out is accurate, and by the way, his compadre with him was not necessarily disagreeing, right? I mean, he didn't use those exact same words, but the fact of the matter is we heard it, I think, from both individuals involved in that soundbite, and one of them is a former Vikings receiver, Adam Thielen. So even if neither of them necessarily meant it as an indictment, I think it's an interesting observation that bears discussion and a little bit of concern. Longtime football coach here, Dan. You'd be shocked how many coaches make it about what they know instead what can this guy do? It happens at every level. Somebody is 763 guys telling me the old Vikings facility, Winter Park, is used by Minnesota Thunder soccer for youth and club soccer, also used for other training and community activities. That was before your time, right? You had no idea what Winter Park even is, correct?
3: I mean, I just know it from being here, but yeah, that was before my time.
2: Yeah, it was not. It was. had charm in the sense that it was not nearly up to National Football League standards eventually. That's why the change indeed had to be made. This is from 952 guy. I'm not putting a lot of stock in that Orlovsky quote because what does it even really mean? If a quarterback plays well, both he and the coach will get credit for their good play. Nobody will say KOC alone is the star of the offense. Well, that's not true. I would submit to you, KOC has actually gotten more credit for what Sam Darnold did than Sam Darnold did. In all seriousness, I don't think that follows. Keep in mind these people get paid to say hot takes and create headlines that sound good. Yeah, that's possible, although I'm not sure Orlovsky, I don't know if I'd classify him as a quote-unquote hot take guy necessarily. Let's see if I can get a couple more in here. Can the playbook come in the form of a video game? That's the requisite, Kyler cheap shot by Love the Grum Gal. Yeah, there's some truth to that. Maybe what Orlovsky was saying is the KOC is the star because he gets JJ open? Is KOC the only coach with a big ego in the NFL? Absolutely not. This has been, of course, one of my grievances for the anti-LeBron sentiment.
3: Well, his ego's too big. He's annoying.
2: Welcome to professional sports. Many of the best players have massive egos. Many of the best coaches have massive egos. I've never shied away from a coach with a big ego or saying, I don't want that coach around me or coaching my players. The question is, what do you do with the ego? How does the ego manifest itself? Is it they start thinking themselves as being legends and are sometimes maybe difficult to talk to? Or is it they start believing that they can make it as complicated as they want? There's a big difference because the latter can end up working against the team. It's how the ego manifests itself. If it's manifesting itself by pretending that it's got, there's quarterbacks who can handle 50 variations at the line of scrimmage, then I'd say you're letting that ego get in the way of doing your best work. And for all we know, the Rams are just as complicated. That's where he came from. Maybe that would be his comeback. That's what we don't know. They don't strike me as looking as complicated as what we have tended to sort of live for. I'm not sure. All right, let's do this. Let's stay on schedule because I think we're hoping to get Garzy sometime later this hour from Chicago. Big Ten media days continue, and today is, I think, the big Golden Gopher day. There's stuff to catch up with Garzy on that. We hope to get Kevin Seifert from training camp sometime in the 4 o'clock hour, and Kessler is scheduled in studio in the 5 o'clock hour too. I mentioned before the break, is it time to seriously consider trading a Minnesota professional superstar? I think we have to ask the question. It's not a hot take, but I think it's at least worthy of examination. We'll attempt to get into some of that as well when we come back.
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0: minutes with Gargi in about 10 minutes or so. We're good to the top of the hour. Kevin Seifert sometime in the 4 o'clock hour of the broadcast, too. This is going to sound hot takey, and it's almost going to sound shock jockish. But I'm going to ask it nevertheless because I think it's a fair question, worthy of at least some examination. Should the Minnesota Lynx consider trading Nafisa Collier before the deadline? Now, it sounds outrageous. It sounds fireable. It sounds absurd. But let's remind folks, and there was a good piece via The Athletic laying out possible trades at the deadline. And let me give the writer the proper credit here. This piece was written by Annie Costabile. I hope I'm pronouncing that name correctly. She notes that historically, the Lynx have been the most aggressive franchise at the deadline, executing deals like the 2015 midseason trade for center Sylvia Fowles, who went on to help the team win two titles and become a league MVP. Last year at the deadline, we got Dejounte Carrington at the deadline, and her perimeter defense provided a huge spark off the Lynx, off the bench for the Lynx. Aces traded Nelissa Smith in June 2025 ahead of the deadline, and she ended up paying dividends in their championship run. So she's laying out expiring contracts to watch in this piece, Kelsey Plum among them. And then she gets to Nafisa Collier. She describes as another franchise player who, because of the terms of her contract, has to be considered a trade option. The back-to-back MVP runner-up has spent her entire career with Minnesota, which selected her with the sixth pick in the 2019 draft. She signed a one-year Supermax deal for 2026 after being courted by the Lynx, and in doing so, she signaled to some degree that she'd like to explore her options in free agency. Here's the Cheryl Reeve quote to reporters on Monday in Minnesota. Every team is going to be opportunistic to improve their roster. Every team is maybe in a different spot in terms of what they think they need, whether they should or shouldn't. We are certainly a team that's been, quote, open for business, open-minded to things that are being talked about. It'll be a busy week for us, end quote. Reeve's task is to determine whether she has assurances that Collier will re-sign with Minnesota after the season. That promise could be mutual, too. For example, Collier could sign or agree to sign a multi-year deal as long as Reeve can guarantee that if she wants out at any point during its duration, the team will work with her to make that happen. Her debut, her first game back from injury this year, 2 games ago, 24 points, 10 rebounds, 22 minutes, showed that she's healthy and will give any team that hopes to trade for her faith they'd be acquiring an MVP caliber player moving forward. The Lynx status as contenders puts Reeve in a different position from the Sparks front office because keeping Collier will help Minnesota contend for a title this season. Reeve is not operating from a position of desperation. It's, again, the only reason we're even having this conversation in theory is why? Because Olivia Miles has been a godsend of a basketball player. She has been so good, so transcendent that you'd say to yourself, well, could we envision? And by the way, other players have emerged like McBride. And you go, well, I don't know. If there's any question about her coming back, about Nafisa Collier coming back, imagine, one would assume, the haul that you could get for her. And you could say you got these other pieces in place to be good to great for a long time and maybe even set up your future. I'm not suggesting they do it. Obviously, if you keep if you know or you have been led to believe that Collier's coming back one way or the other, then I absolutely, as far as I'm concerned, you keep her. You 100% keep her because you add Collier to this mix of emerging youth and you go, we're going to be, barring injury, we can be a factor for the next 5 years. We can be dynastic in this league. But it's a fascinating situation that we all kind of knew was coming. because of the nature of the contract she signed, and it didn't get a lot of attention, but I think there were some furrowed brows. What does it mean? Exactly. So from Collier's standpoint, does the emergence of a point guard take away any of her desire now to walk away or to, I'm going to see what else is out there for me and maybe I just want to play someplace else. I have absolutely no idea. Highly unusual set of circumstances to even, I mean, it sounds sacrilegious to consider trading away a player this good, but how many times does this circumstance exist where at the trade deadline, you have the best record in the league. You've been the dominant team in the league, but you've done it. She's been back for two games. You've virtually done it without her. Now, regular season is very different from the postseason. That's why I think you keep her if you can. But what kind of reassurance do you need? What kind of reassurance are you going to be given at this point? Makes for rather fascinating set of circumstances. What time did you say on Garzy? A couple minutes? You're going to call him? Is that correct?
1: Seems like he just joined in now. I'm going to check in with him.
0: Oh, I see.
1: Ready.
0: Okay. I forgot he wouldn't be on the phone in this case. He'd be on one of those super duper lines that makes it sound like he's right next door. Is that correct, Garzy? Garzy?
1: All right, here he comes.
0: Garzy?
2: I did not see a quesadilla.
0: I don't know how much of the conversation I just said, offered up you heard, but...
2: None. About
0: okay.
2: 4 seconds, yeah. Well,
0: before we talk Gopher football, because it's, you know, it's their day, right? It's been their day at the Big Ten Media Days thing. Is that correct?
2: Mm-hmm.
0: Okay.
2: Yep.
0: The Nafisa Collier situation fascinates me because... In the Athletic piece that laid out possible trades, her name was prominent.
2: Yeah.
0: And it's not because anybody thinks the Lynx want to trade her or that she has shown, I don't know, the way she's coming back from the ankles, man. She looks like she's shaky. It's that goofy, tricky one-year contract she signed for this year that leaves her an unrestricted free agent for next season. So I said it sounds hot-takey and it sounds ridiculous, but is it possible the Lynx, if they have any concern that she's sending out feelers privately saying, I'm looking around, man, would you actually have to consider seeing what you can get? Because my assumption is you could get a haul for her. Now, maybe she's coming, it's too soon after the injuries, but I still think you could get a haul from her or for her. You know who you're kind of built around now at this point. You got a number of other good players. You could argue this team could set itself up for the next 5 years. Now, on the other hand, if you know behind the scenes, she said, hey, I've seen enough of this Miles character. I don't need to look anywhere else. We'll work it out. I'm staying. That's another issue because best case is you keep her, right? But it's a fascinating scenario the way it's been laid out, no?
2: Yeah, I saw that story yesterday. I hadn't read it yet, but when I saw some reaction to it, I knew it had to be about what you said, that contract. And it was weird when it happened.
0: It was weird, I thought. Yes, it was.
2: Just because it's so rare and people were signing 4-year max contracts. And, you know, Cheryl mentioned that, well, she's, you know, got the right to do what she's got to do. And she, I think, tried to play it, you know, play it right publicly. But you're right, because, I mean, even if it's not a haul, it's better than nothing. And
0: yeah.
2: I would imagine any team that you trade her to, she would have to give some type of assurance that you would sign a long-term deal. But I saw your tweet about it before the show, and I figured that's who you were talking about because it couldn't be anybody else, frankly. But it's a weird situation. Maybe we're all making too much out of it, but
0: yeah.
2: I even think about like when Maya Moore retired and everyone just said, you know, everyone said, well, there's nothing to it and blah, blah, blah. And
0: mm-hmm.
2: It's like, well, yeah, but it's still weird.
0: Mm-hmm.
2: Like I know she never came back and, you know, just the way they kind of explain stuff. So it's definitely something to think about, I would think.
0: She will turn 30 in September.
2: Mm-hmm.
0: So I don't know where that factors into the mix. I don't know. That's a little older than I thought she was for whatever reason. Again, when you're talking dynasty possibilities, if you have her in the mix with what else has grown with her being out, especially given her defensive acumen, as you've pointed out before, you'd say, let's play for 5 years, man. As long as we're not injured, we're going to be, we may not win five titles, but we're going to be a factor straight through, right?
2: Yeah. So just look at him this year without her.
0: Exactly. But it's just and behind the scenes, I mean, the way Reeve is talking, maybe it's the classic case of she knows a lot more than she's letting on. And I don't know if she's directly even been asked the question about Collier in that vein where you say, well, look, this sounds preposterous and outrageous, but the fact that she signed the 1-year deal, does that give you pause? I would like to hear her answer to that question. I mean, I don't think, I'm sure she could talk her way out of it, but I don't think it's an unfair question at this point.
2: No, I mean, what are we talking about right now with the MLB trade deadline? Guys that are expiring, you know, guys that are rental players basically for the rest of the year. It's in other leagues, it's perfectly natural to think about that. It would be crazy.
0: I agree.
2: I mean, trade an MVP candidate, a defensive player of the year, and literally your franchise player until like 3 months ago when Olivia Miles has now inserted herself into the chat. It would be crazy.
0: A proven playoff player. That's the other part. You know, as good as they played this season, these aren't playoff games. And a lot of stuff does change, just like in the NBA, the WNBA. And that's the other other presence that she offers you offensively and defensively. All right, we'll save that for another day. What's the headline from Gopher Day, Big Ten Media?
2: Well, there's a couple. I mean, really, the overall theme of this week, it appears, has been, I called it yesterday with Cynic and BTE, Big Ten Energy. You know, the Big Ten is flexing. I'm sitting kind of at our radio row table, and to the left of me are the back-to-back-to-back three national championship trophies, Michigan, Ohio State, and Indiana. They started there, and they're still there from yesterday into today. So it's a lot of that. It's a lot of talk about the playoff and where it's going to go. There's meetings ongoing. Like, I haven't seen a lot of athletic directors running around here very long today because they're trying to figure out this, you know, Save College Sports Act, and playoff expansion, and all this stuff. So those are kind of the two global topics that everybody is being asked about. In terms of the Gophers, it's, you know, mostly centered around the guys that they brought here. Drake Lindsey, the quarterback, Anthony Smith, you know, the preseason defensive player of the year, which is a pretty big deal, and Darius Taylor, the running back, who needs to stay healthy all year for them to be successful. But it's mostly centered around those three. PJ's talked a lot about, you know, some of the younger guys that he hopes will step in and play. And here today, the headline is that Ohio State and Oregon are also here, which is life in the Big Ten.
0: Yeah,
2: you know,
0: right.
2: I'm staring at the back of Dan Lanning's podium right now, and it's like 10 deep reporters trying to, you know, get a word in edgewise with the Oregon coach.
0: Are we going to throw as much this year as we did last year? Are we going back to more of a balance, or what do you think it would be most comfortable for the head coach?
2: Well, he wants to run the ball, obviously, and actually, you'll hear tonight at 7 o'clock when Grimmer and I have the PJ Fleck show, he was pretty frontal with himself about how poorly they ran the ball last year, and they really haven't run the ball well the last couple of years. Some of that is because Darius Taylor's injured. You know, their top two running backs were, you know, basically they got about a half season out of them because the main backup running back, A.J. Turner, got hurt in the Cal game in the middle of the night, the game they lost, but to get this offense going, in my opinion, to maximize Drake Lindsey, who, you know, is showing up in mock drafts in the first round almost daily now for next year or the year after, you have to be able to run the ball. You have to make it easier than it has been. Last year's offense was not very good. They averaged fewer than 20 points a game against Big Ten opponents. They were outside the top 100 in both passing offense and rushing offense last year. And I think it was hard to throw at times last year because, number one, I don't think they had greatness at the wide receiver position or enough, and number two, they had very little run game threat. And so PJ actually talked a lot about that tonight for people that want to listen, you know, other than just the health part of it that you can't control, what's going on with the offensive line. They brought in a couple of transfers to hopefully help out the right side there. So to answer your question, they know what they have in Drake Lindsey, but I think they want to make it as easy as possible for him or give him the best chance to take advantage of what he can do, sling it, by also making sure the running game is what we're used to seeing from a Minnesota team, going all the way back to Mace, but certainly PJ too.
0: We'll have time to flesh this stuff out, obviously, as we get closer to camp and even at the fair, whatever. But where are we defensively? Where are we strong defensively? Where do we have a lot of work to do?
2: Well, I think secondary is the one question mark where we just don't know. PJ today talking about his defense, you know, he's obviously always going to be optimistic. about what they have. But you start with Anthony Smith, who, as I mentioned, I mean, that guy's a pro already. Like, he could be in an NFL camp right now. They needed some help, I think, on the opposite side. They got a Cal transfer named TJ Bush that had 5.5 sacks last year. So those two are kind of the stalwarts. After Maverick Baranowski, who's here, I think there's question marks at the linebacker spot about who's going to actually step in and play those positions. They have, PJ said today, 7 guys that have played over the last couple of years, and now it's their turn to kind of step in, but they're unknown. You know, Emmanuel Carmo from Cooper, Matt Kingsbury's from down here, Catholic League, Illinois. He's played a little bit. So that, I think, is a question mark. Safety-wise, they obviously are replacing Coy Parrish, which is, you know, speaking of Dan Lanning, something he was just talking about a minute ago. They have to find a safety to replace him. But I think the strength will be up front. I think PJ thinks the linebackers are good, and then to me it's, you know, the secondary, who fills in at a corner spot and who fills in for Coy.
0: So when I take a cursory look at our schedule, what strikes me is there's one, to me, last season, in terms of the limitations about how successful, quote-unquote, it could be, all boiled down to not being competitive at Ohio State, at Iowa, and at Oregon, right? That was the those are the, and we talked about those road games going into the season. Now I look at the 2026 schedule, and I look at road games that on paper I don't think are as daunting overall, but you tell me, but that I look at as, okay, if you want to take a greater step than just finishing with another bowl win, you can't go 0-3 at Washington, at Indiana, now considered a football power, as crazy as that is, and at Penn State, even though I don't even know what Penn State is. To me, those are the three games that are going to determine whether we look at this as another, okay, reasonable season here in Minnesota, or a season where you say, hey, we're on the edge of something, maybe even on the edge of a playoff. Do you agree with that?
2: I do, to an extent. I think the at Washington and come back to take on Michigan at home, I think, is going to do is going to tell you a lot for the season. Just because Washington doesn't lose very often at home. I think they've lost like 4 games in the last 5-6 years, something like that. It's a tough place to play. It's very loud, like every place. They're all relatively tough. But that's one that is a really tough environment, from what I'm told. I've never been out there, but I just look at the numbers and they seem to win, you know, 95% of the games that are out there. But and Michigan, we don't really know what they are because they've got a first-year head coach. They're going to have talent for sure. And when I say first-year head coach, new head coach, he's the old Utah coach who's very good. They stumbled into, you know, out of crisis. I think they stumbled into a great coach. So I think he's going to have that done. But to answer your question, if it is going to be, let's just say, a 9-3 as opposed to a 7-5, to me, those two games are going to say a lot about that, just how they go. You know, because you can obviously get better. I'm not saying they need to sweep them. But you can't go there. You can't go to Washington and have 21-0 at halftime.
0: Right.
2: I totally agree with that. That, to me, would be hard to come back from. And then coming back the next week, Michigan, like, I would imagine they're going to be a pretty solid team. I don't think they're going to fall at the bottom of the, you know, bottom of the cliff. And see how that game goes, because, you know, at Purdue, obviously very manageable. You've got Iowa at home. The Indiana one on Halloween is going to be tricky. UCLA's actually got a lot of steam here about being, you know, not the next Indiana, but it's the same formula, the JMU coach bringing a bunch of guys out west with them. And then Penn State, who knows, because they've got the old Iowa State coach there. He brought some people with him, including their quarterback. We'll see what they are at the end of the year. So you're right. It's not the gauntlet that it was a year ago on the road with Ohio State and Oregon. There's tricky games, but games where if you have the team that you think you have.
0: Exactly.
2: You're going to be competitive in them. So I think that's I think it's a fair assessment.
0: Yeah, I mean, to your point, it's not as much of a gauntlet, which makes it doubly important. Again, I'm not saying you got to sweep them, but you sure as hell can't get blown out in them. And you have to, you you know, best case scenario, you win one or two of those too. As you say, you can look at the Michigan game and say that's a tougher one at home. And so the schedule is just kind of different at this point. It sounds like Ohio State's considered the team to beat. I mean, how are people handling Indiana? Because they've obviously established something, but they don't have the same quarterback that they had before. So is it Ohio State 1, Oregon 2, Indiana 3, or what do you, what's the sense you're getting there?
2: Well, you look, just look at the, if you look at the over unders, Oregon is 10.5 projected, Indiana 10.5, Ohio State 9.5. And it's interesting. I'm just looking. Michigan's actually 8.5, so that is interesting. Yeah, those are the three. In my mind, those are the three kind of no doubter, no brainers. And because, you know, with Indiana, it's like, how can you possibly doubt that they're going to be able to reload? Obviously, you lose the number one pick in the draft. You would think there's going to be a little bit of a drop off at quarterback, but they went out and got Josh Hoover, who's good. And you know, with the wide receivers that they have that have transferred in and that are coming back, I think they're still, there's, to me, there's no reason why that should slow down, right? Cignetti's got that thing rolling. But I do think it's those three in the top 10 and then a little bit of a dip after that and a good opportunity for somebody else to jump up in there. So, Oregon, a lot of people think like this is the year they finally quote break through. Even though they've been to the playoff the last 2 years and have won a million games, they have a lot coming back. Dante Moore, their quarterback, turned down the NFL to come back. He's here. He's a good player. The funny part about Anthony Smith being preseason Big Ten Player of the Year is he was voted over four different Oregon Ducks. Wow. Which tells you how many guys they have. Right. And I remember that team from last year, like all of them look like NFL guys, and I think they probably will be. So, but the long-winded answer to your question, I do think it's those three. And honestly, I think any semblance of the order would make sense. I think you could make a legitimate case for all three of them to be there at the end.
0: I'm a little concerned about the IU non-conference schedule. It's North Texas, it's Howard, and it's Western Kentucky. You really can't make that up. Meanwhile, the Gophers, our second opponent is legit, right? Or relatively speaking, we can't take that game for granted.
2: Yeah, SEC.
0: Mississippi State?
2: Yeah, they're not expected to be very good. They're not expected to be very good from what I've gathered. But who knows? I mean, with all the new players, you just never know. But, yeah, they're coming up here. We go there next year. So they actually, in the next handful of years, have a few, you know, now they have some bad ones. I'm not going to lie. They have, you know, one or two that you're like, how does this team even have a football team? But yeah, second game of the year, Mississippi State. That'd be one too, to what we talked about earlier. It's like, you got to win that game.
0: Yeah.
2: You got to win that game and just don't mess around with it. Cause you think about it, last year, Cal, they lost, you know, the North Carolina series, good team to schedule. You lost both of those games. Like, that can make a big difference when you're evaluating the season in total, as well as your other Power Four non-conference game, how you performed in it.
0: All right, and you already got your times, right, for the first three. The opener Thursday, September 3 during the fair against Eastern Illinois is a 7 o'clock start. That's a Peacock game. Of course, all these games will be on the fan. Saturday, September 12, the Mississippi State game is a 2:30-er, CBS. And then Akron, an early start, 11 a.m. the 19th. And that's, not surprisingly, is a Big Ten Network game. And then you start that two-game stretch where you might very, very well tell the story of the season at Washington and hosting Michigan.
2: Yeah, I was hoping that we could get field passes for LeBron to go to the Akron game. I thought that would be a nice enticement.
0: Nice touch,
2: you know, I know, when I tweeted that out, you know, the Twitterlist said, well, he was more of an Ohio State fan. But thank you. Yeah, I'm aware.
0: Appreciate it.
2: He probably liked Ohio Stadium, but
0: clarification.
2: It's his hometown. You don't think he would have pulled up? You don't think he would have pulled up for Akron? I bet he would have.
0: Yeah, you're probably right about that. All right, so you're back tomorrow. Is that correct?
2: Correct. Yeah. Right now, I'm about to head out to O'Hare.
0: Beautiful. Outstanding. Appreciate the help. We'll talk to you tomorrow. Thank you.
2: Yep. See ya.
0: Garci checking in from Chicago, Illinois. Big Ten Media Day. Today was Gopher Day, and don't forget at 7, it's Garci and Grimm with the head coach and much more. So that will be something to look forward to for college football fans. And we're going to prepare for hour number 2 of the show. We do expect a visit with Kevin Seifert at some point in the 4. We know Kessler is confirmed for a 5:30 in-studio visit. Back in just a minute.
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0: had no idea how much material that Dan Orlovsky would generate for this program today. And I don't know how much of a conversation this has been on other shows or elsewhere on the dial or elsewhere in the United States of America. But I got to get to it. Are you familiar with the Orlovsky pedicure controversy?
1: I'm not.
0: Okay. No. Well, it came up in conversation via, it was on ESPN. I think it was on, what's the name of their morning show? Not First Take. It's the show with Greenberg that he hosts. And the subject came up. I mean, I don't know what the context was, but I think it had something to do with comments out of the University of Florida. Here's the comment from Orlovsky. I am completely against pedicures for dudes. You're a dude. You're not supposed to get pedicures. That's Dan Orlovsky. Now, our guy, Sean Salisbury, has weighed in. Here's what he says. And we do expect, Sean back for another year of outstanding Vikings commentary as we get closer to the start of the season. Salisbury writes, love my guy Orlovsky, but he is absolutely wrong here. We all expect our lady to have good feet. Then we should have them as well. I don't need wolf toes. One of life's great pleasures is a pedicure with a cold beer. Masculine men do get pedicures, brother. Now, I don't know that I've given this a lot of thought, but I am curious to get reaction. 64686 is the Bradshaw and Bryant KFAN text line. Now, my first question to Salisbury would be, when he says one of life's great pleasures is a pedicure with a cold beer, what if you liked a wine cooler with your pedicure? Would that be masculine enough for Sean Salisbury? It almost sounds like he's saying, yeah, you better, if you're going to do the pedicure, it's okay, but it better be with a shot and a beer. You know, I don't think one should necessarily have anything to do with the other. However, I need some reaction via the Bradshaw and Bryant KFAN text line. 64686. Get up is the ESPN morning show with Greeny. Thank you very much. Get up is what it's called. And I don't know. I mean, now here's the other thing Salisbury got in the middle of was a controversy. Who is the player? Our listeners will help us out again. There's a player who did an interview in bare feet. And I wanted to see it was an NFL player.
1: Well, Rodgers famously did one.
0: Oh, is that right?
1: I think it was turf toe or some injury where he showed his, it was during COVID and he showed his toes onto the camera. I don't know if that's what you're thinking.
0: No, this is much more recent. And the quote was something effect of, well, I'm getting popular enough now where more restaurants are letting me walk in with bare feet. Now, the official bumper-to-bumper position is that if you go into a restaurant, you should not be allowed in bare feet. Now, I guess if you're in the middle of the beach or, you know, who's to say?
1: Looks like Patriots receiver Mack Hollins.
0: There it is. That's it.
1: Yeah.
0: And Salisbury was very unhappy with the bare foot concept and just savaged said player in that situation. So suddenly, it's almost like we need a foot roundup. Who knew? And as training camp begins, because everybody's talking about feet. What's inbounds? What's okay? Is a pedicure okay? Is getting booted from a restaurant in bare feet okay? I say yes. I don't think there should be any negotiation on other people. I mean, we talk about this on airplanes. What people do with putting their bare feet in the air on armrests, etc. I don't think there's any room, should be any room for people to walk into a restaurant in bare feet, to be quite frank. Now, on the pedicure thing, I'm not a big pedicure guy, but I've never viewed it as, oh, if you're a real man or a real football player, you can't, what do you possibly, no, I just don't, we create these divisions, you know, that are these oversimplifications about what defines whatever we think. Football player, you know, a man's man of a football player. I think, now, if you go back, I'm guessing to like the 60s, 70s, I'm guessing there were, do we have any stats to indicate the percentage of men, adult men who got pedicures? Because my guess is it would be a lot lower than it probably is today. And today I would say it's not even worth discussing. It should not be that big of a deal. Orlovsky, though, again, making news for us twice today, he's staked out his territory on this. He is absolutely against pedicures. Now, I will say, and the timing is interesting here, because on my way in, I made a stop to pick up some feedback at one of our many Lund's Barley's. Got a hot food section. And it was just my bad luck to run into a man who needed a pedicure badly. I'm not sure I've ever... Now, he wasn't barefooted, but it was like sandals, and I almost chose not to get food. That's how difficult it was to see the condition of his toes. And I look at that, and I go, man, that's pedicure. I would say... If I was smarter, I would have found a way to sneak a picture of his feet and send it to Orlovsky and say, reconsider your position or you should be canceled. Because no one, male or female, should have to look necessarily at feet that were in this particular condition. You know what I mean?
1: No, I get it. I've had it done once. And it was nice.
0: Was it enjoyable?
1: It wasn't
0: bad. And
1: don't
0: they usually, like a lot of these places, they'll kind of give you like a mini massage on the calves a little bit. That it's a whole
1: water
0: bit.
1: Soak.
0: Yeah.
1: Yeah.
0: Nothing wrong with that, right?
1: Now, that begs what you just said, begs the other question of feet in restaurants. Can you wear sandals to a restaurant? Is that technically bare feet?
0: No. Technically, it's not. I mean, I'm not a big sandals guy.
1: The dogs are still
0: out. Well, I know, which I hate sandals. I don't like them. I've never understood. I mean, I get the comfort. I don't like them. But that's part of the reason. I don't want to see your feet.
1: Yeah. Slides, but the ones that go in between your toes, I can't do.
0: Too tough, too painful?
1: Yeah, it doesn't feel right.
0: Yeah, I understand that too. That makes some sense.
1: Planes are unacceptable.
0: Ask Rex Ryan. That's from Bookseller Guy. Yeah, I don't want to go down the Rex Ryan road. There's always that sort of thing. If you don't take care of your feet via pedicures, you may be seeing a doctor podiatrist. Huh. Dan, right across the border from McAllen, Texas, in the Mexican city of Reynosa, you can get a pedicure with a margarita at a reasonable price. Big hit for retirees. Carl from Minneapolis. Hold on. This toxic masculinity is getting old. Dan, the question is, should a dude with a well-pedicured feet be allowed in a restaurant? The answer is yes. Of course. And I know for some people, who was the first basketball? Wasn't Shaquille O'Neal famous for getting his toenails painted as well during the pedicure? And there was a lot of bitterness about that for some people.
1: Well, your quarterback gets his fingernails painted.
0: And it still bothers Glenn Mason to this day.
1: Yeah.
0: He's obsessed with it. He doesn't understand it. You don't have to understand it. I don't care. Believe me. It's the blue-collar city of Chicago. You know, Mike Ditka, the whole bit. If you can sling the ball even better than he did a year ago, they're not going to care if he's got like a nipple ring, three nose rings, and two earrings. They're not going to care, man, in Chicago. If you can play the position, that's all they're going to be interested in, right? I even think that's true in Green Bay. Now, I don't know. Maybe a nipple ring would be a bridge too far in Green Bay for fans. If you found out that Jordan Love had a nipple ring, what would you would you be offended?
1: Does he eat brats?
0: Well, probably.
1: Does he have cheese curds? And I think it'd even itself out.
0: Yeah. Well, there you go.
1: As long as it doesn't get in the way of the throwing motion, you know?
0: You don't want to inhibit. Yeah, that could be a problem.
1: Yeah.
0: That's correct. Bonus bucks?
1: Yes, the fan at BigDeck.com want to give you a shot to win bonus bucks at the National Cash Contest. Head to KFAN.com. 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
0: It appears, sorry about that. I didn't mean to step on your touchdown call. It appears after a brief pause, we will get to check in with Kevin Seifert after Vikings practice today. We'll get some headlines from him, some reaction from him on the Orlovsky soundbite that we played eventually earlier, and much, much more with ESPN's Vikings reporter, Kevin Seifert, and weekly contributor to this show right around the corner.
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0: This is going to be an extremely busy month. 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
5: Here's the best pedicure-related text to come in thus far. This is from 612 guy. I suggest you don't wait as long as I did to get my first pedicure. I felt sorry for the young lady who did mine. Wow. That says a lot right there.
4: As long as you're not the worst she's ever seen.
5: Sounds like it's pretty close. Kevin Seifert joins us from, I'm assuming, TCO Performance Center. Are you still there or you already moved on?
6: Just got off the practice field. We had... There's about a 90-minute practice here, and then we had some access to talk to players and coaches, and now I'm just sitting right outside talking to you.
5: New bucket hat this year?
6: Same bucket hat. I did shop around. I have a big, fat head, and so like there's only certain sizes that will fit me, and understandably, there's not many brand names that will expand out to the size that I needed, and the one I have fits. And so I'm where I am. I know that's probably more information than you wanted or needed, but it was big emphasis for me this summer to try to upgrade, and I was not able to.
5: Coverage is important. There's no question about that. It's nothing to mess. It's nothing to be too proud of, right? Like to show your toughness, but I can handle the sun. No, that's a blunder. That's a rookie blunder. And the veterans among you, I think you've actually started a little bit of a trend. I think here's what happens, in my opinion. You can speak to this, but my sense of it is the kind of hat you're talking about, they're not always the most flattering. So among the ink-stained wretches, there is, well, I don't want to look dorky like that. So I'm just going to try to tough it out. And then what they say is, well, wait a minute now. Seifert's secure enough in his masculinity or whatever, that he doesn't care. He just wants to be protected. So then it becomes a little more popular, or you sort of like break down the barriers and they say, well, if Seifert can do it, then maybe I should stop acting like an idiot and pretending that this isn't painful if I don't protect myself from the training camp sun. Am I onto something, you think?
6: I mean, we'd have to do a survey and talk to the other.

0: other ones who are recent converts. I know Judd Zolgad has joined me in that realm. You know, we used to be, as sports writers, we used to say, you know, it didn't matter what we look like because we're just here. You know, we just need to have a face for radio.
1: Those days are over.
0: Like to say.
1: Yeah.
0: Those days are over. And every now and then I'm asked to go on the Worldwide Leader or do a mm-hmm. digital video, or even podcasts now get often get put on video. And so I have to be looking my best at all times. And the bucket hat is just something that people are going to have to accept.
1: What is the more controversial comment from Dan Orlovsky from your network today? Is it one, football players don't get pedicures? Or is it two, whoever the Vikings quarterback is, what he's going to have to realize is that the true star of this offense is Kevin O'Connell?
0: Yeah, that was the second one. I'm sure. Well, I don't know. I'm sure there's been a lot of pedicure discussion. It sounds like you guys got in on that discussion.
1: Both,
0: a little bit
1: on
0: earlier.
1: Both ends of it. We've done both.
0: Okay, good. Yeah. And so the other one, it definitely, and you know, there may have been a beat writer who tweeted out just that line without any further context of what he was saying. Yeah. I myself would have
1: never.
0: No,
1: do
0: actually,
1: that.
0: That was me. Yeah. That was me who did it. And so. It definitely, when you just pull that quote out, it sounds pretty, I don't know, like O'Connell didn't say it, but it still sounds arrogant, I guess. But I think what he was saying is that it's another way of saying, like, trust the scheme. Like, he needs to trust the play, trust the scheme, that there will be answers. And we've talked about mm-hmm. this part of it. Like, this is an offense that if the scheme is running the way it's supposed to, there will always be an answer for the quarterback. And you don't have to take on the additional level of thinking in terms of who is going to be open if you just kind of go through the pure progression and you follow the scheme as it's been laid out. A lot of the thinking has already been done, I guess, is another way of putting it. And so I don't think Kevin O'Connell would consider himself the star of the offense or want to be considered the star of the offense, but I do think he would probably agree to an extent that it's best, you're best off when the quarterback is running the offense and not necessarily trying to do the thinking himself.
1: Yeah. Well, I think there's a fine line there, though, because it does, whether Orlovsky intended it or not, it comes off a little bit as, I'm going to make it as complicated as I want to because I'm KOC. And I do worry about that a little bit because in the clip that preceded it, right, it was Thielen, it was the two of them, Thielen and Orlovsky riffing on the nature of the Vikings offense. And I think they were trying to present it as a line of scrimmage. Some teams might have four or five variations. We got 50. And maybe they're showing up, maybe they're even embellishing a little bit just for the sake of the 4 or 5 minute soundbite, which was pretty compelling. But I don't like the feel of that. I do worry about what that says, because it does make it sound as if I'm going to force you to do what I want you to do, as opposed to we're all going to come to some agreement on the basis of how good you are as a quarterback and what is fair of me to expect of you, depending on your experience level and perhaps even depending on your excellence at the position.
0: Well, and just talking to Kevin O'Connell about that, those types of things, I could say that his perspective would probably be that when you have a certain level of quarterback, at least when they do what Orlovsky's talking about, it works.
1: Yes.
0: You know, they were not showing clips of last year's offense with the quarterbacks, you know, from last year. They were showing clips of two seasons ago when Sam Darnold was making like some of the best throws Sam Darnold made in his career, probably. And the two of them, I think, were to Justin Jefferson. And so, I would say, you know, and O'Connell said that several times this offseason, that when they've had a certain the same quarterback stays in the field and it's been a certain level of play, that they have done very well as a team and won double digit games. And when the quarterback position, you know, goes awry from a personnel standpoint, that's where they've run into trouble. And so I can see how you're saying it, but I would, not to speak for him, but I think that would probably be part of the counter.
1: What did we learn today? Anything?
0: We did in fact count snaps. I know that's been a very controversial
1: you have
0: topic
1: to.
0: And
1: you have to.
0: It was What's that?
1: You have to. I mean, it seems silly.
0: Yeah.
1: But you have to.
0: No, yeah.
1: You're doing your job.
0: Yeah, well, it's actually a good way to ensure that you're paying attention and
1: that's
0: your mind's
1: true.
0: Not wandering and
1: yes.
0: you're not off looking at you know the kickers or something as they're warming up mm-hmm. and you're watching what you need to be watching. But it was split exactly 50-50 throughout practice until the final period when they just kind of ran out of time. And so I think Kyler Murray ended up with four more snaps than J.J. McCarthy. They were going back and forth from first and second teams. And so the initial, you know, pledge that Kevin O'Connell gave that it'll be close to 50-50, may not be exactly 50-50 on any given day. But we're going to do everything we can to make these guys think that they have had a genuinely fair shot at the job. And I think that we did see that today. They both got opportunities to throw to, you know, the top receivers with the top line. And I'm only talking about when there's 11 on 11.
1: Yeah,
0: I'm not
1: right.
0: referring to like the 7-on-7 stuff, but, it looked like a legitimate, you know, fairly divvied out competition. Kyler Murray, they both got hit a couple times, which was kind of surprising. You're never supposed to hit the quarterback.
1: Yeah.
0: And so there was at least one throw that Kyler Murray had where his arm got hit as he threw. And so that was either intercepted or almost intercepted. And JJ got hit in the backfield a couple times. It was strange, but, I would say JJ's best throw was a deep corner, to the sideline to Miles Price. Kyler Murray started off with a play to like it looked like almost like a broken coverage where he found Jordan Addison wide open for a big gain, and so he had a few more downfield completions than JJ, but I wouldn't say that I'm ready to make a final call on who wins the competition based off today.
1: We've not talked in a while, certainly since the Jamal Adams move was announced. Once upon a time, a heavyweight name for sure, and it's a name people still recognize because of that history. But he certainly, I don't think there's any reason to believe he's quite the same player that he was when Seattle gave up a bunch, right, to get him.
0: Yes.
1: So who is he at this point? Why do we want him? What do we think? Where do we think this is headed?
0: Well, I mean, they get a guy who, if he is healthy and if he stays healthy, has the potential to be a really unique playmaker in Brian Flores' scheme. And we just talked to Jamal, actually, and he talked a lot about how many people around the league were telling him, hey, if you ever get a chance to link up with Brian Flores, you should, because you have the perfect kind of, you know, non-traditional skill set in terms of being a safety, but probably better at playing near the line of scrimmage and even as a linebacker, and that's what he is officially now, than a lot of other players. And so when he has been at his absolute best, he's been a guy that is sacking quarterbacks, making plays in the backfield, doing things that, you know, that you see a lot of bit players in the Brian Flores scheme do often. And so in a best case scenario, they have a weapon that they can deploy at various times to make big plays in key situations. I don't think anyone's expecting that he's going to be like a full-time starter. I mean, he had like 400 snaps last year for the Raiders. And the last time he was really a full-time starter was more than a few years ago. He talked about this today. He had a really serious injury, a torn quadriceps tendon that, in his mind has taken him years to come back from. And he's feeling closer to being back than he ever has from it. He's 30 years old. He's on a veteran minimum contract. So there's really no risk there. He doesn't really even have to make the team if they decide that they don't want him to in terms of the financial impact. And so it's a pretty low risk, potentially high reward move with a big name. So that carries a lot of additional, swag, but in the bottom line, even as he said, the first step is to make the team.
1: Kevin Seifert covers the Vikings and the National Football League for ESPN and ESPN.com, and also joins us pretty much weekly now that we're getting closer. Well, not just closer and closer. We're in training camp mode for sure moving forward. Harrison Smith, so are we at a point now where it's simply he's cracked the code, that he's a veteran player, that they're not going to demand come in for training camp? And he hates training camp because most players, as they get older, it's drudgery more than anything else. And it's just basically said, well, if they're going to let me go all the way to like the week before the season starts and then I blow in and not have to worry about training camp, I'll raise my hand for that. Is that where we are with him?
0: I can't say for sure what he's thinking because, like, I haven't talked to him. I don't think many people outside of the build, you know, organization have talked to him, at least media-wise. And so, like, I can't say for certain that he's, like, doing the Brett Favre thing, which is basically what you're describing. And it may work out that way. I do think that the Vikings felt at the end of last year that he could still play, and they weren't going to, you know, pressure him to commit to it if he wasn't ready to commit to it. But they're just, the Vikings are the ones who've sort of been public about saying, hey, like, you know, the door is essentially open. We're going to keep talking. And wouldn't, and O'Connell did say yesterday that if it was going to happen, he wasn't expecting it to happen prior to training camp. So you, that sort of supports what you're talking about. But you know, they don't know. I really don't think they know for sure that he's going to just, you know, fly in the day before the season or the week before the season, and that's going to be that. They're leaving that possibility open, and they'll see what happens. But, you know, you've always talked to players who retire or thinking about retiring, and they get to a certain point. I think Favre called it, I'm starting to get the itch. And so, you know, we'll see if Harrison Smith gets the itch, or if he's just waiting to see if he's going to get it, or if he's waiting to see what he feels like in his first summer without, at least first initial parts of training camp without football in a long, long time. And we'll see where it goes. Like they didn't go out, they didn't sign Jamal Adams to replace Harrison Smith, and they haven't made a big acquisition at the position to make you think that they're moving on from a personnel or roster standpoint. And so you can read into that what you will, but I don't think they know for sure that he's coming back.
1: What do we read into the Brian O'Neill contract extension news?
0: Extremely expected that it was going to happen eventually. And he did kind of hint today that if it hadn't happened at the start of camp, he was going to, you know, he basically said he wasn't looking forward to having to make the decision that he, you know, made in the off season, which was not to participate in the OTAs because he really didn't like that. He's not used to being on the field watching, but that's what, you know, players do when they're in their contract year. You don't risk the injury, and it's a thing that it's a voluntary portion of the year anyway. And so if there's an upside to the timing of it happening yesterday, is that they didn't even have to face the question of whether he would have a sort of a hold in or sit in or whatever you want to call it, during camp and not participate in the early portion of it until the deal eventually got done. So it's good on the timing. There was really never a point where I don't think the Vikings or him thought that it wasn't going to happen. I think it even got pushed to this long because of the sort of weird front office timing in terms of the replacement of the firing of Kwesi Adofo-Mensah and the temporary replacement of him and then the permanent replacement of him. And once the new front office got assembled and they were ready to move forward, it happened pretty quickly.
1: Has enough time elapsed for you to feel like you are getting a better handle on the Nolan Teasley, not just the hire, but so much more having to do with his approach and where it might differ from what we've seen before? Is it too early to come to any sort of grand conclusions in that regard?
0: Too early for me. Like that's not a negative. I just think we haven't really gone through a period of, you know, where the front office's activity is highly public. I mean, you see that during free agency, the draft, you know, and then you see that towards the assembling of the roster at the end of training camp. So it'll come back up then. But it was interesting that one of his first, you know, free agent signees, if not his very first, was Jamal Adams, and somebody he, you know, knew from Seattle. Like he was in the Seattle front office when they made that deal to acquire him from the Jets. And Jamal Adams said today that he knew Nolan Teasley, you know, in the building. Like he said, that's my guy. So there was definitely, you know, like the one insight there is that he Nolan Teasley kind of had this idea of like, let's go get somebody that I know and used to think at least was a very potentially high impact guy. And from what he was saying in the press conference yesterday, then he kind of introduced that idea to Brian Flores, and Brian Flores liked it, and they went from there. So that's a different way of player identification and acquisition than we had seen prior, in the sense that a lot of it was generated from the coaches themselves. And so, you know, it makes perfect sense to pair him with Flores, but I don't know that it was necessarily his idea to start it off. And that's, you know, a little interesting.
1: You written about the Gerald Alexander story, the Vikings assistant who is now suspended after a DWI conviction. Where is this story going?
0: It's pretty much complete. You know, Gerald Alexander pled guilty to third degree DWI, which is basically not agreeing to take the official breathalyzer test, which is a crime in itself in Minnesota. And that was, you know, he took he's going to have 48 hours community service and 2 years of probation and about $600 in fees and fines. And then he'll serve a 3-game suspension, which is the same suspension that Jordan Addison served, not 3-game, 3-week suspension. The one difference is that, you know, coaches get paid based on year round. So it's his unpaid is now, and if you're going to suspend a player, it's got to be during games because that's how their salaries are determined, is based on games. And so a little bit different there, but the same amount of time that he'll be away. And then when he comes back, you know, it's back to work, and he'll be the DB's coach. And I would imagine he'll be on a pretty short leash in terms of further incidents. But it seems as though internally it's resolved in the sense that, you know, he will serve out the suspension and then get back to work.
1: Do you sense, well, it's awfully early, but do you sense that the head coach is prepared for what is likely to become daily sessions of being peppered about the quarterback situation? I mean, you know, that's the job, and I don't know that he's always shown a great inclination to sort of accept this part of it. Now, he had said earlier, hey, look, we're grown men here, but you know, there's no guarantees or anything, but do you think he's ready for what's coming here?
0: Yeah. I mean, it doesn't mean that he has to, like, I mean, I think he understands the questions are coming, and, you know, whether he chooses to answer them or how he chooses to answer them will be up to him. But I think he's been around long enough, and he understands the position and the popularity of that position well enough to know that that's going to be the dominant headlines of this training camp until it's resolved. And even then, it's going to continue to be discussed at a higher clip than it would be otherwise, because of, you know, one of these two guys is going to be on the roster and obviously, you know, be disappointed by the outcome. And so that will continue as well. And so you're right, it's very early, but I don't anticipate him ever getting to be like a confrontational thing where he's asking people to only ask about non-quarterback or something. Like, he's fully aware of how, you know, big of a deal it is and how relatively rare to even have a declared quarterback competition, no matter how much somebody, you know, people on the outside think one guy is a favorite over the other. Doesn't happen in many organizations. I don't think it's happened here in the time that I've been around. Like, I don't know when the last time the Vikings had a truly, you know, there's times when you'll draft somebody and he's a rookie, and you also have a veteran, and you're not sure if you're ready to turn it over to the rookie right away or if the veteran is going to start off the season and then eventually give way. But never have, that I remember, around the Vikings, and maybe you can think back further than the late 90s, but you know, when's the last time they went into training camp with two veterans who were, you know, basically going to be splitting time to show who's the best of the two, and there was no obvious financial incentive for one guy to be the winner, and no really draft. The guy who drafted J.J. McCarthy is no longer here, and so there's no, like, pressure to say, well, he's our draft pick, so we have to give him the benefit of the doubt. And so when the last time that you had a sort of a no-hands-tied-behind-your-back competition here is pretty rare. And so I think he understands that and knows that that's going to be part of the game.
1: Which of these two players is more likely to hit training camp running, although you could say it's already kind of started, Caleb Banks or Christian Darrisaw?
0: Well, Christian Darrisaw, you know, took all the snaps of the first team today, and so they were. It seems like it's not going to be a surprise if he's every now and then sitting out some time during practice as part of what they say is a pre-managed maintenance plan. But as of right now, he was first team and doing everything, and there's every reason to think that he's going to be a full-time 17-game starter at this point. Caleb Banks, you know, has no restrictions. He's not on the PUP list. He was working mostly with the second team today, but from what I could tell, he got a full practice in. I don't know that they're holding him back too much. But again, this is not a padded practice. This was no pads at all except for helmets. And so we'll see where that goes. But the good news is he does not appear to be physically restricted in any way. And we'll, he's, you know, again, starts with the second team, and we'll see where that goes from there.
1: Would you have enjoyed covering the Vikings in the era in which they regularly played six preseason games? Six.
0: I mean, didn't, but in those years, at least the main guys played in those games,
1: didn't they? Yes, they did. A lot of it, you're right. There was more to write about. Interesting, in that sense. Yeah.
0: Six games of watching guys who may or may not even make the roster would be rough. I mean, there's a lot rougher things in the world, and if I'm watching football, no matter who's playing, I'm going to be probably be pretty happy, but yeah. I don't know how productive six-game preseason games in this era would be.
1: I think our first day out there is Monday, although I haven't checked the schedule. I hope to see you there. Larry Mondello
0: guy.
1: Yeah,
0: I'll be here.
1: Oh, that's good to hear. I look forward to seeing your bucket hat. Larry Mondello guy writes, wouldn't it be great if the Jackals like Seifert keep peppering KOC about the QB situation and become so flustered he just keeps responding, Tampa Bay, Tampa Bay.
0: So, yeah, that I mean, of all the things, like, I would imagine that he will, like, that, in terms of all the skill sets that he has, yeah. I'd imagine deflecting politely questions that he doesn't want to answer is pretty high up there. And yeah. So I do not anticipate anything. If we get him flustered on that, I'll be shocked, and it won't be intentional. But we'll see. We'll keep asking the right questions or what we think are the right questions, and we'll go from there.
1: I never underestimate your jackaldom. I'm just telling you, in a subtle way, a sneaky way, I think it's possible. That's the greatest answer.
0: The questions.
1: That's it. That's all you're doing. You're doing your job. The Tampa Bay, Tampa Bay answer is the greatest answer I ever elicited from a football coach. Tampa Bay, Tampa Bay. That was it, and they walked out of the Winter Park media room. Long time ago.
0: You were asking about the previous game, right?
1: No, I was asking about the new book that came out in the middle of his book. And he was saying, and Tampa Bay was who they're going to play the next week. And he said, I'll answer Tampa Bay questions. And I said, well, wait a minute. Your book just came out. You told us there's going to be some explosive stuff in it. Now we want to talk about it. And he did that little chuckle and said, Tampa Bay, Tampa Bay. And then you could hear him walk out in the audio because it had that squeaky door. At Winter Park in the media room.
0: So, all my years, I don't think I've ever driven a coach to walk out the door with my questions. So congratulations there.
1: It's not the first or the last time, frankly. That's sad but true. Sometimes in person, sometimes on the telephone. I don't know if it's a it's something that is to the good or to the bad. It just is. We'll see you Monday. Yeah. Thanks for the help as always, my friend.
0: Okay, Dan.
1: Appreciate you. Kevin Seifert, outstanding work as always from what used to be Winter Park, now is TCO Performance Center. We'll come back with a shorty. Then we got top five. We got Kessler in studio coming up. We got some interesting sound from Daddy Ball, of LaMelo Ball's father's fame, that I think you might be kind of interested in. And when we come back, maybe we answer this question, Blakemore. 651 guy writes, I've been listening for over 10 years and still have no idea who Larry Mondello guy is or his relation to the station. Maybe we will attempt to solve that mystery next.
2: This is going to be an extremely busy month. 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
1: I'm going to be honest, it's pissing me off.
0: Jeez.
1: Oh, come on.
0: Pat, it's just some mystery packs.
1: I am quoting...
2: Out of context, and you're quoting somebody else there.
1: I am quoting a respected member
2: of
1: the United States Congress.
2: Yeah, that's deceptive.
1: Wow.
2: That's deception in action right there.
1: Wow.
2: All right, everything's polarizing in 2026,
1: boy,
2: including this. There is now a split that is, I think, a schism. Within the, in this case, football community, although, because that's where it started, it could be wider than that. And the allegation, it all started with the notion laid out by a former National Football League journeyman quarterback, Dan Orlovsky, who's now has turned into a very good analyst for ESPN. Okay?
1: Okay.
2: Orlovsky.
1: Go on.
2: Orlovsky said, and I don't remember what brought this subject to the table, but Orlovsky flat out says that football players should not get pedicures. The notion being that there's something, I don't know.
1: Effeminate?
2: Soft or, about the concept.
1: Really?
2: Others, including bumper-to-bumper regular Sean Salisbury, says, not so fast, my friend. If we as men demand good feet from our women, shouldn't women have every right to expect the same from us? We don't need to have wolf toes. That is the way he put it. So it's becoming this massive debate about whether it's cool or okay if you're a man to get a pedicure. So let's cut to the chase. Has Pat Kessler ever received a pedicure?
1: This is very personal.
2: It is. You don't have to answer.
1: Have you ever heard of HIPAA?
2: I have, actually. Yeah, you don't have, you're not obligated to answer.
1: It's just my nail fashion lady who has to exercise caution. Well, here's the deal. So you're really asking me this?
2: I am asking you this. I'm very curious.
1: Very embarrassing.
2: Well,
1: now, what would you think?
2: My guess is no. I don't think I've ever had, I haven't had one. However,
1: your guess is
2: It's not like I go,
1: I can't do it.
2: No,
1: I
2: haven't done it. And part of it for me is a weird feeling of, I don't want to subject my toes to anybody. No one should have to suffer. Now, I'm not saying mine are hideous.
1: All you do is give.
2: But what I'm saying is, there's a part of me that goes, oh, no, just leave them. No, you don't have to do that. Even though I'm paying, it's just not right. Go take care of somebody else's toes.
1: Now it can be revealed that, yes, I am with Sean Salisbury on this.
2: Okay.
1: And I'm late to the game. Now, apparently you're later than I am
2: to the game. I'm later, but I'm not offended by it at all.
1: I'm going to say I started doing this probably 6-7 years ago. I was having, I just thought,
2: sure.
1: I'm not doing this right.
2: Right,
1: something
2: right.
1: is not right
2: yeah.
1: here. And my feet are so...
2: Have they become very soft?
1: Okay, here's where
2: you're afraid
1: I am
2: of a soundbite.
1: I am.
2: I am.
1: with
2: Blakemore.
1: With Blake.
2: He's waiting.
1: With Blakemore. And I was going to say something, but now I'm not, because I know that this will be used against me. But here's the deal. So, yes, I have had pedicures, many now.
2: Okay, now it's
1: over the last 5. Say, yeah, okay. It's all regular. And my question is,
2: do you find them enjoyable?
1: Why wouldn't you?
2: Yes.
1: Well, here's a little twist. Not necessarily, because my feet get tickled, and and sometimes it hurts.
2: Right.
1: But when it's done, I'm trying to AI slop this soundbite so that Blake doesn't get.
2: He's going to turn it into something regardless. That's the sad part.
1: All right. Well, anyway, so I have to serve our listeners, not Brett Blakemore,
2: yes.
1: correct?
0: If
1: correct.
0: I don't get it, Hawk will.
1: So here's the thing. So I think it is something that's very great for hygiene, male
2: that's
1: hygiene.
2: That's been brought up by a couple
1: absolutely.
2: People. Said there's a health issue
1: it
2: to this that should not
1: is.
2: Be underestimated.
1: I know some older folks who actually go to the doctor to have their nails clipped. And I said, really? He said, yeah, we schedule an appointment and insurance pays for it.
2: Really?
1: Yes. So it's one of these things that...
2: Because they can't reach all... I mean, it's like the ideal of where their bodies aren't limber enough anymore to get there?
1: Probably, I guess. Okay. That's part of it for sure. Okay. But no, I do think it's really good, and I endorse it, and I recommend it highly. I think it's a great thing for men to do. And here's the thing. My gal and I will go together and have
2: right next to each other. Yes.
1: And we do it, and sometimes we just talk and have a glass of champagne. And
2: now, do they do the place you go to? Because I think most of these places, they'll do a little bit of a calf massage as they're doing it. That's all part of the bit.
1: I have a place. I got a lady.
2: Gotta be relaxing.
1: She is just incredible.
2: Okay.
1: I'm ready to offer an endorsement. So this is great. And the first time I went, I didn't understand what they were doing. Mm-hmm. And so they did paint my toenails.
2: Even though you hadn't asked them?
1: Well, I think I said yes, but I didn't understand that this was a long time ago. And it was with the clear thing. And I said, whoa, what are you doing?
2: But Shaq O'Neal paints his toenails different colors.
1: So now, I've now been thinking, should I get a pedicure?
2: Yeah.
1: Should I get a mani and pedi together?
2: A lot of people do.
1: So I came to this late in life. I endorse it. I think that makes me more of a man, not less.
2: Okay, that's fair enough.
1: How's that?
2: Well, the interesting thing about Salisbury is he's, on the other hand, bitter with a Patriots receiver who was talking about how he likes to go into restaurants in bare feet.
1: Oh, my God.
2: And Salisbury said, no.
1: No.
2: That's not cool. Don't do that.
1: Absolutely not.
2: And I agree with that too. I don't think there's limits to this bare feet thing. You should not be able to go in just because you're more comfortable that way. It's like when we talk about on airplanes. You don't get to put your bare feet up on the carpet in front of the bulkhead seat in front of you. Or not seat, but the actual bulkhead.
1: I understand.
2: You know what I'm talking about? Don't need that.
1: Yeah, you don't. But now, because my feet are beautiful,
2: then you're more willing to show them.
1: Yes. And so does that now allow me? Do I get a judgment call that, yes, I can take off my shoes and my socks?
2: Let's keep that private.
1: All right, yeah. So I agree
2: with
1: you.
2: Keep that very private.
1: I agree. I mean, that's ridiculous. And to walk into a restaurant, even in open-toed sandals, and you've got wolf toes.
2: That's legal. Wolf toes is not good, yeah.
1: I mean, I'm telling you, man.
2: Yeah, I don't.
1: I say nay.
2: That's good.
1: And then when it comes to that, I say yay.
2: Yeah, okay. I'm not surprised, actually. We have 1 minute left, which is probably not enough time to get to
1: my toes.
2: How do we characterize the Fauci hearing yesterday?
1: Oh my God.
2: It seemed like it was all performance pretty much.
1: I had a hard time watching it. And, Fauci.
2: Cringeworthy, you'd say?
1: I would say it was after a while. Anthony Fauci, pleaded the Fifth Amendment at a fiery congressional hearing today. He took the Fifth Amendment 106 times.
2: Did he ever answer
1: any question? Okay. They got to a point where they were asking him, the Republicans were trying to embarrass him.
2: The floor color, things like that.
1: What color is your tie?
2: Or what color is your toenails?
1: What if they were pink? Or kind of a...
2: Not that there's anything wrong with
1: that. There's nothing wrong with
2: that.
1: So over the last few days, the Republicans have discovered a personal journal on government servers. So it's his diary. Dear diary, here's how I feel. Barbara Streisand called me today. They were trying to embarrass him and try to get him to admit that he's been lying about COVID for years. So this conspiracy theory has been going on for many, many years, encouraged and fanned the flames by President Trump and the MAGA health movement, saying that vaccines are not safe. And we have to remember that President Trump is the one, and I give him 1,000% credit, to develop the COVID vaccine.
2: Operation, what was it called?
1: Warp Speed.
2: Warp Speed, yeah.
1: He should have been, if he had stuck with it, he should have had a Nobel Prize. He awarded the Presidential Medal of Freedom before he left office to Anthony Fauci. So we are now in...
2: Well, he also got a similar honor. I think he's been decorated by W. I think W decorated him for something else.
1: So he's got a lifetime
2: of service. And by the way, I don't know where you are. I don't think he is as...
1: I know what you're going to say.
2: Angelic.
1: I agree.
2: There's questions that are worth asking, which I have no problem with, but not prison.
1: Can we ask silly. A question in a neutral
2: no.
1: environment where we can actually
2: learn something about the process,
1: about what we did right and what we did wrong?
2: You're asking for a lot.
1: As we went.
2: You're asking for a lot. You know that.
1: Yeah, and I just think it was a humiliating
2: waste of time.
1: Performance. Yeah, it was
2: complete.
1: And,
2: all right, we're going to let you go to your next toe appointment.
1: Thank you.
2: Later tonight.
1: Cannot wait.
2: Boy. Do they wear gloves at least? I feel bad that
1: absolutely.
2: They got to touch
1: now,
2: your feet.
1: So and get the massage, the whole deal.
2: Yeah, the whole deal.
1: So will you come with me?
2: No, I don't think so, but I'll consider it. Maybe if you get a 2-for-1 deal.
1: Yeah, you
2: maybe.
1: Didn't even have to. No.
2: Maybe not.
1: Don't think I will.
2: Thank you.
1: All right, man.
2: Pat Kessler reconsidering his retirement. Those are the rumors right now, but no confirmation yet. I'm sure we will be the first to know.
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1: Brought to you by American Pressure. I want to thank our outstanding array of guests today. Kevin Seifert filed a live report from Vikings training camp at about, 4:20 or so. Kessler just wrapped up a very eventful discussion on a number of controversial subjects. Garzy gave us some time in Chicago. He is wrapping up Big Ten Media Day Gophers edition. So we talked a lot of Gopher football. And actually, we ended up talking some WNBA, too. He's scheduled to be returned to the program tomorrow. In fact, I think he was getting back on the Big Bird from Chicago. O'Hare might even be back by now. All of it podcastable. I apologize to you. I asked you for a soundbite that you had a devilish time getting from LaMelo Ball's dad. But save it. Make sure Garzy knows where to look at it, because we will be playing it on tomorrow's broadcast, because it does offer some interesting observations from the father of the Balls. So that's coming up. That'll come up tomorrow. Tomorrow's Thursday, so it'll be Dr. Dan's inbox day. And indeed, Chris Maddle is a scheduled in-studio guest at the top of the show, the 3 o'clock hour. And that was scheduled before he ends up making significant news, starting a basically new news cycle involving serious accusations against the mayor of the city of St. Paul. And so we'll get to that story with him. How far he'll be willing to take it, have absolutely no idea at this point. But we'll cover a number of other legal issues and get caught up, even perhaps politically, with Chris Maddle, who, of course, once upon a time was in the race as a Republican and then decided to just sort of bow out of the whole deal, thereby enraging some Republicans who said he's not a true Republican based on what he did. Some Twins conversation today, a lot of Vikings talk early in the show, in addition to Seifert's appearance. All podcastable and downloadable. A Fan and a Man in the Air will follow us tonight, correct?
2: That's correct. Yeah, but then Garzy's coach bit at 7.
1: That's right, with, yep. I think, Mike Grimm. I think it's the two of them and the Gophers head coach, P.J. Fleck.
2: We may have not got the Ball audio, but we did get some winners.
3: And I'm going to be honest, it's pissing me off.
2: And then I got this.
3: My feet are beautiful.
2: So pretty, we got some good additions.
1: It's a very good start. Thanks for the help today. And as I said, we'll be back with Garzy tomorrow, beginning at 3, right here on The Fan.
4: 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Whenever
3: 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Left breast.
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7: iHeartRadio weather. Partly cloudy tonight. Warm and muggy with a low in the low 70s. Patchy smoke with hazy sun for tomorrow. Hot and humid. A high pretty close to 90. Showers and storms for Thursday night and Friday. I'm meteorologist Mace Michaels. Currently 89 degrees.
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10: Fan on Demand starts now. It's Brett Blakemore here for FOD. Thank you to Kinetico. As always, football always wins, and especially now because training camp is underway. We had a homecoming on 9 to noon. Adam Thielen, one of our own who played for the Vikings. Adam Thielen joined PA 9 to noon.
11: Joining us now is NFL Live's Adam Thielen joining the 9 to noon production on KFAN. Adam, my name is Paul Allen. A very good morning to you, and how have things been?
12: PA, man, good to hear from you. It's been a while, so it's good to be on. Everything's been good. It's been kind of a whirlwind of I guess off season. It's not my off season anymore. It's just my retirement life. But yeah, it's been kind of wild, but it's been a lot of fun. The summer's been great, hanging out with the kids and being on the lake and doing the Minnesota summer.
11: I can't see you right now, but I can tell when you were talking, you were smiling, and I think it's because I said, joining us now on KFAN is NFL Live's Adam Thielen. Did that make you smile?
12: Yeah, it made me laugh a little bit because that's I guess I'm not really, that's not my title yet or not at all. But yeah, I had a blast on NFL Live and going out to Bristol. First time being out there, it was a lot of fun. Spent 2 days on NFL Live and it flew by. The show is like an hour long and it flew by just because I was having so much fun.
11: Yeah, you're making some plays out there, aren't you? I mean, you're playing very fast right now. ESPN's NFL Live. I've heard you on NFL Radio, on Sirius NFL Radio. Are you enjoying this segue?
12: I am. I really am. I mean, to be able to talk about the game that I love and poured my heart and soul into and not take hits to the head, it's not a bad gig. So, no, I've really enjoyed it. I'm actually going to do a radio spot on NFL Radio every Tuesday.
11: Yep.
12: During the season. So excited about that just to kind of, you know, just kind of get get in out in there and have fun with it. And I'll be on for like what, 2 or 3 hours a day on Tuesdays. So it'll be a lot, but it'll be so fun. And the NFL is endless amount of things to talk about. It's like the last 2 days, right? Like it's like just the start of training camp and there's so much to talk about. You can't even fit it all into an hour show. So much fun.
11: All right. Now I'm not into promoting or elevating what can be deemed as competition, but I also am your biggest fan. So that NFL radio bit, does it happen to be with Bruce Murray at like 11 a.m. Central?
12: I'm not sure what time. We haven't like locked in the time yet, but so we'll see what it looks like. But I know all those guys. I mean, over the years of of, you know, having interviews at training camp and things like that, those guys do a great job, and they've been doing it for a long time. So just to be able to kind of be around them and learn from them is pretty cool.
11: So with the two days of NFL Live at ESPN, how did they have you prepare? Like, did you know what was coming?
12: It's actually really cool. Thankfully, I had a little bit of experience doing NFL Network for the NFC and AFC championship games, like the pregame show. I had 4 hours on camera for that pregame show, and that gave me just a ton of insight of what that world looks like. So essentially, you get a pre-show, I guess, media like
11: production meeting?
12: Production meeting, correct. Yeah. So I have a production meeting. You talk about all the things, the topics that maybe they want to touch on, and then you kind of give your insight. So, hey, this is basically, it's like you do the show before the show, and then that way they can have graphics. So, this is how I feel about the New England receiver situation, and I kind of talk about my points I want to make, and then then we'll have graphics and film to be able to put up there when I'm talking on the actual live show. And so it was really cool, again, to have that experience at NFL Network, because when I was going to that, I'm like, what are we doing? Like, I feel like I'm doing the show and like, why are we doing this? And then I get my notes when I get on the desk and I'm like, oh, that makes sense. Yeah. Now I kind of be able to like, okay, it's block A. I get to, this is what I'm going to talk about. This is what I want to touch on. Kind of refresh the mind of the points I want to make, and then boom, I just go. And so it's really cool, and they make it so easy, especially when you have a good host. Laura Rutledge is fantastic. Was on with, Jason McCourty, who's fantastic.
11: Awesome.
12: Dan Orlovsky, fantastic. So they make it, it's like being on with you, right? Like it's like, I don't have to do a lot when I'm with you or with those guys, because you guys are so good at what you do. And if there is a point where you get stuck or you don't really have anything to say, like they'll find a way to get you into the point you want to make. So very thankful for that.
11: Given it's TV with ESPN's NFL Live, do they require you or request that you wear that aggressive earpiece where like you're trying to formulate an opinion on Christian Watson and somebody's talking while you're talking? Because that could be challenging.
12: Yeah, definitely. Again, thankful for that like 4 hours that I had on the show for NFL Network, because it gave me just like a ton of experience in that. So when I got to ESPN, it just made, I knew what to expect. And so, yeah, someone's talking to you, hey, Adam, you're going to go in next. Or, hey, they're going to tee you up here. And there's a lot of times where, like, if you didn't have that, like, you wouldn't really know the flow and how it works. And again, when my first experience with it, I had no idea. Like, they gave me nothing. They gave the production meeting, and then you were, like, on live, and that was it. Like, you had no idea how the flow went, where you're supposed to go, when you're supposed to go there.
11: Yeah.
12: And so, again, just having that experience, now I kind of knew, like, all right, when they cue me up in my ear or when they start counting down, 10, 9, like, I better wrap up my point pretty quickly. And so I felt like I because of that experience, I had a lot. I just felt a lot more comfortable out there.
11: What? So do you feel with NFL Live, do you feel or hope this was an audition maybe for bigger and better things?
12: Yeah, I mean, for sure. I mean, they bring you in as kind of like a special guest, right? But at the end of the day, every time you're going on TV, it's an audition. You know, it's to see if it's a good fit, if you can do it. Like at the end of the day with that stuff, like obviously like your accolades help. But at the end of the day, if you can't articulate, if you can't talk about it, if you can't bring it to the audience and make formulate your opinion in a way that they understand, they're not going to have you back, and they're not going to pay you to do it. So definitely was an addition, and I felt very good about what I put out there. And now it's kind of like, what does that look like? Again, I got three young kids at home.
11: Yep.
12: I'm not going to be in Connecticut 5 days a week. So what that looks like, who knows? But I'm having so much fun with all this, you know, being able to come on your show. You know, I love talking on the radio and you know, I could talk all day. So, it's a lot of fun, and any opportunity I get, especially when I can do it from my house, it's fantastic.
11: Yeah. And I know what the Friday football feast is, the 9 to noon football feast at Buffalo Wild Wings all throughout the state of Minnesota. Nordo and I do it. Alec Lewis stops by. Chad Greenway stops by. We're going to get you to one or two of those this year, probably when we get out by where you live. And what that's going to give you is the ability to talk about what you know and what you love, football. But there are massive crowds, and you'll get to feel the energy of the crowd, which kind of puts the whole thing together, doing what you love and the energy of the crowd. Know what I mean?
12: Yeah, I can't wait. I would love to do it. And we still got to get together and talk about some stuff. Would love to do some more stuff with you. But
11: yes, sir.
12: But yeah, that sounds great.
11: Adam Thielen, he was on ESPN's NFL Live. Also is doing some radio work these days. You'll hear him 9 to noon whenever he's available. And Vikings training camp begins today. Do you have any plans to either yourself or with the family at Vikings training camp come out and say hello?
12: Yeah, I think I'll be out there quite a bit. I've actually snuck out there quite a bit during OTAs just to kind of check it out and
11: see
12: how much my welcome was. And they haven't kicked me out yet, so we'll see. We'll keep pushing it and see what happens. But yeah, my boys will be in heaven to be back out there. I don't think they even realize that training camp is going on right now. You know, it's just such a different phase of life for them. You know, usually I'm leaving and I'm gone now for a few weeks and don't see them much, and they get to come out and see me after practice, but that's about it. So me being home, I'm sure they don't even realize it's football season, but I'm excited. I'm excited to go check it out. I think it's going to be a fantastic year, and there's just so many things that I can't wait to see play out and see what happens for that team, and will help them have success this season.
11: You you happen to be watching the series Quarterback on Netflix?
12: Yeah, just started it. I'm only through one episode, but I've watched all of the episodes of the past seasons.
11: Right.
12: I think it's fantastic.
11: Oh yeah, I I'm three episodes into it, and the reason I bring it up is because Joe Flacco is one of the featured quarterbacks, and you know, with your kids, like from Asher and the rest of the kids. First question with this, then I'll land the plane. We'll talk about the Vikings and so on. Do your kids still enjoy getting autographs from football players?
12: Oh my gosh, yeah, okay. They're obsessed.
11: Okay.
12: Yeah, with anyone, football okay. players, yeah, the whole gamut.
11: That's the perfect answer, because like Joe Flacco has been to so many teams. In episode 3, you're going to see that he gets traded from Cleveland to Cincinnati. In fact, that was last year, relatively soon after you guys beat Cleveland at Tottenham Hotspur. And one of the things that was really exciting to his family is that the kids got a chance to get new autographs. So, like, they got autographs in Indianapolis. They got autographs in Baltimore, in Cleveland, and maybe Philadelphia. The Jets were in there. And then now, like, Jamar Chase and T. Higgins and Joe Burrow and Cincinnati. So, like, when you went to Carolina, or then when you ended up in Pittsburgh, were the kids excited to get certain autographs?
12: Oh, they were fired up. Yeah, they were super excited, especially, you know, towards the end of my career. Obviously, they got a little bit older, and, you know, my oldest was in third grade, now going to fourth grade. And so he just knows football now. He knows the stars at school. On Mondays, they all talk about the games and all their favorite players and all these things. So he'll come to me and tell me stuff, you know, that I didn't even know about different players and things like that. And then they, you know, they all trade their sports cards at school, and they look up how much they're worth, and they want to go to the card shop and, you know, pull cards, whatever they call it, rip cards, whatever you want to call it. But yeah. It's fun. I mean, they love it. It's also cool in Tahoe at the American Century Championship that I've gotten blessed to be able to be there for 9 years. It's like now they get to go get Travis Kelce's autograph, and they get to get, you know, hockey players and baseball players' autographs and, you know, legends of the game that are Hall of Famers, and they get to see these guys, and they have their cards. They already had them, and they're like, who's going to be there? And it is really cool.
11: You said on NFL Live, I'm paraphrasing a little bit, that you think Kyler is the leading candidate for the Vikings quarterback job. Why is that?
12: Yeah, I mean, it's a answer that needs a lot of time to explain, right? Like, you can't just take that quote and be like, oh, he thinks he should have the job. I just believe that when you bring in a guy like that and you kind of, you know, he's got the experience, he's got all these tangibles that you kind of maybe took a flyer on this guy. Like, I just think that means that you kind of want him to do all the things it takes to win the job. Now, is he going to do that? I don't know. But I think at this point, because they haven't had any practices, he's in the front runner, or he is the front runner for the job, and it's kind of his job to lose. Now, if he doesn't do the things that maybe have been his negatives in the past with leadership and just his preparation and things like that, I think he could lose the job too. And I think JJ has an unbelievable opportunity to finally take a year's worth of work and to say, hey, these are the things I need to work on. These are the things I need to get better at. Now he had a whole offseason to focus on those things, and he knows it. He's a smart guy, and he's a competitor. He wants it more than anyone. I promise you, that's what I love about that guy. It's a big reason why I was like so excited to come back to Minnesota, is because of the time I spent with his competitiveness and his poise and his energy and his ability to, like, people want to be around him and people love him. Now, if he comes out and shows those tangibles that they need from him on the field, like, he could win this job. But at this point, it's Kyler's job to lose.
11: So what are some things on which J.J. McCarthy needed to improve this offseason? Not putting you in a spot to say he has improved on this or he has not done this. But, like, just quick twitch, what are some things on which he needed to improve?
12: Well, number one is maturity. And it's not like social maturity. It's just maturity as an NFL football player. Like, there's so much that it takes to be a successful player in this league, let alone a quarterback. Like, a quarterback's on a whole different pedestal, a whole different level. Just the amount of things that you have to be able to handle as a quarterback, the media, the practices, the preparation. Like, it's everyone in the NFL has a lot of preparation, a lot of, you know, duties with the media and things like that. But the quarterback is on the highest of pedestals with that. Like, they have the biggest job with the media. Like, every week they're speaking and they're getting the tough questions. Depending on the week before, if you win or lose, like, they're getting all the praise or they're getting all the, like, the hate, right? And so the NFL football maturity is number one. Number two, like, when you look at the skill set, he's got the arm talent to make all the throws, but he kind of had this, like, one throw approach in his first season of playing where it was like only the fastball. So when he can develop this kind of this changeup, the layer ball, not always having to just drive the ball in as hard as he can, his game will take the next step. And I've seen that a little bit in the OTAs. Now your route's on air and you're in t-shirts. So we need to see that in games and in the training camp, which I believe we will. But those things will take his game to a whole different level. And again, he's already got these other tangibles that you can't coach. You can't coach competitiveness. You can't coach that dog mentality. You can't coach, you know, people just wanting to be around you and being just this natural leader, and why I believe he has so much success at Michigan. And so there's just so many exciting things about him. And that's where, like, when you make this take of like, oh, it's Kyler Murray's job to lose, like, you don't want to people to think that you don't think that he can do it, because that's not the truth. So I'm super excited to watch these practices, as everyone I can imagine is, just to see his maturity as a football player.
11: What do you, Adam Thielen, 9 to noon, what do you know about new receiver Juwan Jennings and ways he potentially can help?
12: Yeah, I mean, I've admired his game for the last few years as he's kind of come onto the scene, especially with the injuries they had over there, and he kind of got his opportunity and made the most of it. But what I really see in his game is the physicality. You know, he can block. He's kind of got that dog, kind of that do the dirty work kind of guy. He can run the slant round. He can run the go ball. He can make contested catches. He's a perfect fit when you have two number one receivers, and one of them happens to be the best football player in the NFL. And so he's a perfect fit for that because he can do the dirty work. He can fill in where he needs to fill in. He can, if someone is down for a play or two or a game, like he can fill in and do all of those things. Like he's a great fit for this offense. And I believe that they want to run the ball more this year. I think that Kevin knows that to be able to take that next step as an offense, as a team, they have to be able to establish the run game and they have to be able to do things off the run game. And he's a perfect guy to go get dirty and get in there and make some creases for these running backs that have a lot of talent. So I really like the fit. I don't know him very well personally, but just his kind of demeanor and his dog mentality is a great fit for that group.
11: Last two for AT19, Elite Football Mind, stealing the show, NFL Live, ESPN. Brian O'Neill got a new deal, which means he must have played pretty well last season, and the new general manager didn't have a problem doling out the money. Brian O'Neill, in what ways is he a bona fide team leader?
12: Well, I mean, I'm biased, obviously. Like, he's one of my friends, like, love the guy to death. I mean, fantastic human being. But it's obviously it's about the football player he is, but it's also about just like his preparation is on a whole different level. His sacrifice, like if you're a young guy and you want to see how to play 10, 15 years in the league, however long you want to play, like go watch that guy. Go just live a day in Brian O'Neill's life. Like his mindset as far as how he takes care of his body, his nutrition, his training, it's all top notch. And what people don't realize is to be the best of the best in this league, you don't get by with talent or being a good football player. It's the same thing with Justin Jefferson. Like, is he talented? Yes. Is he a great football player? Yes. But what separates him and makes him the best of the best is his work ethic, his mindset, his attitude. I mean, both of those guys, when they walk through the building, they always have a positive attitude, always. And when I talk to kids, like now I'm coaching youth sports, like what do I truly care about? I care about your attitude and your effort. If you truly have those two things down, I promise you, you will have success and people will want to be around you and people will want to pay you when you get to the NFL, just like Brian O'Neill. So super excited for him, proud of him, and he's earned it.
11: What makes Flores' defense so tricky, and where can it be vulnerable?
12: Well, it's tricky because it's chaotic. And everyone knows that, right? It's absolute chaos at all times. I also think it's dangerous because he is willing to listen to the players, and I think that's why Harrison Smith played as long as he did, and maybe will continue to play. I'm sure he will. Is because of that relationship that they have, because I think there's a lot of times that, you know, Flores has so much trust in his players, certain guys, that he will say, hey, whatever, if you see something, you change it. Like, let's get in the perfect call. Let's, if you see something that you know that we have a call for that formation or that kind of scheme that they're trying to get after us with, like, go ahead, do it. And also his confidence, right? His confidence of like, I don't care what you think about me. Like, I'm going to call my game and I'm going to do it till it doesn't work, and it's working. And so I just been really impressed being around him last year. Just the way that he prepares, you know, like he treats practices like games. Like, he's out there, he's intense. Like, I'm trying to mess with him and he's kind of like, get away from me, Adam. Like, I'm trying to work here. And I'm trying to get a little smile out of him, which is hard to do, but every once in a while I can get it from him. But yeah, just a chaotic, energetic defense that's willing to adapt and change and just make it so difficult a defense. I remember watching the last game of the season last year, and I was like, oh my gosh. Like, or it might not have been the last game. It was a Christmas Day game versus the Lions. And I'm like, this is like one of the best offenses in the NFL, and they can't do anything. Mm. And so, like, that's the type of defense it is. Like, he will frustrate you, and he will just, like, crush you until the game's over, and not fun to go against.
11: In closing, I got an idea. When the Carolina Panthers are here December 6th, any chance you'll do the coin toss or maybe blow the Galler horn with two of your three former employers on the field?
12: I'm open to whatever. We'll see what the Vikings want to do with that. But right. That will be a fun game. I got so much respect for obviously for both sides.
11: Mm-hmm.
12: Man, just loved my time in Carolina. Dave Canales is the real deal. And it'd be fun to see all those guys. You know, I built a strong relationship with Bryce Young and some of those receivers and just some of those guys on the team. Obviously, my allegiance is to the Minnesota Vikings. That's my team. But again, so much respect for the other side.
11: AT, the new $2,000 microphone sounds great. May God bless you and your family. And I look forward to seeing you at training camp, okay?
12: All right, talk soon.
11: See you, bud. Adam Thielen, AT19.
10: There he is, Adam Thielen with PA. Hey, real quick before we go, PA, what'd you make of the KOC presser?
11: Kevin O'Connell said at his presser, Kyler and JJ each get the ones early in training camp.
0: Oh my gosh.
13: Above average.
11: He also said the Minnesota Vikings have a date in mind when they know the race will have been won, and he will credit those who fought the fight and kept the faith. Now, for us today, we hit you with this. A sweet talk back that might blow up the machine, and I'm not kidding. Adam Thielen next segment, and continuance of the top 10 memories from the first 10 years of Vikings football at US Bank Stadium. Can I get a witness? And is there anything else we can do for you?
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11: How hot do the scribes and podcastices? How hot do the scribes and podcastices feel the QB talker is for the attention of it all? I mean, that thing is hot, according to the press conference yesterday. One person said to me right after said presser, with Kevin O'Connell and new general manager Nolan Teasley, one person said to me, quote, 80% on the quarterbacks and not even a single Caleb Banks question and his foot? Wow.
0: Oh, my gosh.
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31: 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Who were they? What made them so notorious? How did the internet, or sometimes the algorithm, choose them? And what does a person do when they're suddenly confronted with more attention than the human psyche can handle? Take The Dress, a story that went uber viral in early 2015 in spite of being, well, kind of a boring optical illusion. A mother of the bride in Scotland took a picture of a dress she was thinking about wearing to her daughter's wedding. But she saw the dress as blue with black lace, and her daughter saw it as white with gold lace. One BuzzFeed post later, every single person on the internet was talking about the dress. But to me, the dress is a story about the last couple of months when the